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0: It's the Greg B. Harrell Show. You know, if there's one thing that people are always saying to me, it's, Greg, what's something that bothers you? Ooh, I can't stand when you order dessert in a fancy restaurant and they drizzle chocolate on the plate, completely missing the dessert. I mean, it's like you're supposed to be classy. Another thing people are saying to me is, Greg B. Harrell, you don't have enough news from Fresno on your radio show. And you're thinking, Greg, why would I care what's going on in Fresno? Well, Fresno is a magical place, as we're about to find out when we listen to another actual clip from the Fresno television news.
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0: Brock and Marianne.
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2: Yes. Or now you did you now, remember like, something?
1: Oh, yeah. I mean, please.
0: Afternoons from 2 to 7, 98 Rock.

0: 98 Rock. Here, this is an example of the phone calls that come in to 98 Rock. I mean, Dante clearly forgot to include us as a level.
1: Well, I mean, I've never seen a picture of you. I don't know what you look like.
0: Do you remember in Return of the Jedi when Jabba the Hutt captures the rebels and takes them into the desert to this giant man-eating hole?
1: Jabba the Hutt, and then like he takes the,
0: That's the Sarlacc pit. You remember it?
1: Well, it was like an octopus, but like the tentacles, like it had like teeth in it, in the tentacle part.
0: There you go. Now you know what I look like.
1: if you had the tentacles, you'd be playing guitar like Jimmy Page.
0: Oh, I have the tentacles. They're just coming out of the wrong spot. Don't ask.
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0: It's the Greg B. Harrell Show. This is kind of interesting. Studies show that about 1 in 10 concert or festival attendees wear earplugs. And I gotta tell you, that 1 person in 10 is pretty smart, because studies by the World Health Organization show that 1 in 2 people risk hearing damage at concerts because they position themselves too close to the speakers.
1: Yeah.
0: I wonder if speakers ever worry about being too close to us.

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1: 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Okay. Yeah, that'll work.
0: Sorry about having you on hold there. I'm incredibly lazy.
2: Oh, no problem at all. Hey, I got a question for you.
0: Oh, stop you there. I already know what you're going to ask, and I'm not sure why I am the way I am, but my psychiatrists and I are working on the answer. Psychiatrists, plural.

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0: It's the Greg B. Harrell Show at Greg B. Harrell on the social media stuff. If it's not that, it's going to be Greg B. Harrell Show. My most embarrassing moment, when my brother stole my diary and then couldn't read it due to such poor penmanship.
1: Hey, it's JSS, and Uncensored is back, coming right the f*** at you November 6th. It's the Pumpkin Spice Edition, keeping it right in line with the season and all you basic bitches.
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0: It's the Greg B. Harrell Show. You know, if you're like me, then you also believe if you're ever struggling with low confidence, be like the map from Dora. Upon introducing yourself to people, sing your own theme song that details your skill set. But also, if you're like me, you're busy during the afternoon all week long. If that's the case, there's something very important you're missing. All the great TV that's on during the afternoon. Don't worry, I've got your back on this. Here's a sample of what you've missed on afternoon TV.
1: Unless you're a stoner, it's not something you'd see. So here's what you missed on afternoon TV.
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0: not soft, 'tis 98 rock, and I have a phone call to play, and play it I shall. Anon, anon, I marvel much.
1: Hello, caller. You've reached the Greg B. Harrell Show. Luck is truly in your favor. What a glorious day. Name?
2: Okay, cool. I'm Chris.
1: Chris, we're talking about pizza, so I'm going to ask you, what's the best kind of pizza you can order?
2: The sausage wheel.
1: Oh, yeah, the sausage wheel. 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
2: Well, it's a thick layer of sausage that they put on pizza, and every bite you take is a little bit of sausage.
1: Wow, I'm intrigued.
2: The big wheel of sausage.
1: You know, if they want to boost ratings, they should switch the name to Sausage Wheel of Fortune.
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0: It's the Greg B. Harrell Show. We talk weird music stuff. This is weird. Here's a question. How long is the groove on your record? What? Huh? Okay, a vinyl record has that long groove that allows the needle to keep playing the record. How long is that groove? It's going to blow your mind when I tell you. It's about 1,600 feet long, or over a quarter of a mile. A lot of cracks and pops on that mile. Time to do some road work.
1: Yeah!

0: 98 Rock. More phone calls, because the ringing ain't just in my head.
1: I don't know. Like, I've never seen you, so...
0: Right. It's radio. You can't see me. So I'll ask this. What hair color do you think I have?
1: Like, from the voice that I'm hearing right now, like, maybe, like, maybe dirt.
0: Dirt.
1: It's dark, but it's not, like all the way dark, you know what I mean?
0: Yeah, yes, I know what dirt looks like.
1: Yeah.
0: L'Oreal Paris for blondes, brunettes, redheads, dirt.
1: Yeah.
0: Okay. What do you think my body shape resembles?
1: A cylinder or a spaghetti noodle.
0: A cylinder or a spaghetti noodle?
1: No disrespect.
0: No, of course not. I mean, what's disrespectful about telling a man he resembles pasta?
1: It's funny.
0: Well, I'll say I'm built like a cylinder.
1: Yeah.
0: But I am flaccid like a spaghetti noodle.

0: It's the Greg Beharrell Show. History is written by the victors. Even after winning, they still have to file a report. There's a lesson there.
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1: Wednesday morning, Justin Scott and Spiegel. It's a Pitch a Bitch Wednesday. 7 o'clock hour. 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It's all Wednesday morning. Justin Scott and Spiegel, 98 Rock.

Kirk and Marianne, Wednesday 2 to 7, where at heart, we're little kids up here. We're wondering, what did you buy as an adult because you were denied as a kid? That's why my kid got a mini bike big enough for me to ride. What about you? That's at 2:45. At 4, the answer. Listen at 7:30 with JSS. We'll give you the answer to the question we're going to ask at 4. You'll have a shot to see the great William Shatner live before, well, you know, the holidays. And at 5, listen for the Metallica song that could win you some vinyl and a trip to see them at the Sphere in Las Vegas. 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

0: 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You know, when you call this radio show, your phone is probably like, oh, finally a break from the emojis.
1: What's your drink, like your go-to?
2: Well, I like my name is Pam, and I like my Taminator.
1: A Taminator? What's in that?
2: Vodka, squirt, and cranberry juice on ice.
1: Squirt? Wow. Wasn't expecting a squirt reference.
2: Yeah, vodka, squirt, and cranberry juice on ice. I love squirt. It's my favorite. It's my favorite.
1: What is it you love about squirt?
2: Oh, it's so effervescent and cooling and bubbly.
1: Effervescent. Wow. It's like if Wordsworth wrote a squirt campaign.
2: Yeah.
1: Yeah, but you know, hey, I get it. And here's a sentence I never thought I'd say. I love me some squirt.
2: Oh, thank you. Oh, somebody understands me. Yeah. So, do you like squirt?
1: Wow, that needs to be a billboard. Yes, I do. We just talked about this.
2: Do you like cranberry juice?
1: Yep, I bathe in it.
2: Do you like vodka?
1: I work in a radio station. Vodka comes out of the water fountains.

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1: This is Robbie Five.
0: Ah, Robert Cinq in France.
1: How you doing, man?
0: I'm doing satisfactory. Living life as a C minus.
1: No, when did you get this job?
0: Well, let's see. Hell froze over, and then...
1: That's amazing.
0: Wow, you had a lot of A words to go with. Thanks for going with that one.
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0: back. It's just like having a boy here. So if a guy has boobs, I think they're like, wee!
1: I've tried. I've grabbed my own butt in the shower, and it doesn't do it. It's totally not the same.
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0: It's the Greg B. Harrell Show. We talk weird music info on this show. This is pretty weird. The popularity of guitar was probably at its highest in the late 80s. And here's an example of why. Back then, music magazines knew that if they put a popular lead guitarist on the cover of their magazine, that issue would sell out.
1: Yeah, you know, you might consider it excellent. Like guitar, like, well, never mind.

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0: 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This is why we have phone lines. And also they came with the place, so we were like, no, keep them, because you don't want to rip them out and then have to plaster over the holes.
1: So I need someone who can help.
2: That's me.
1: All right. Well, this show has no budget. 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But I need a sound effects library. So I'm asking listeners to help provide sound effects. Is there any sound effect you can do?
2: Oh, I thought about that one. Let's see. Sound effects. Yes, a crying baby.
1: A crying baby. I'll take it.
2: All right. Tell me when you're ready.
1: Ready. Wow us.

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2: What are you snacking on? What are you eating?
3: Oh, there's this, what's the brand? It's this popcorn. It's half caramel. It's in a blue bag. Half caramel and half cheese popcorn mixed in one bag.
1: Ah, fun fact. It's called Chicago-style popcorn. Half caramel, half cheese popcorn in one bag.
3: Yeah, it comes mixed in there. And
1: yeah. Yeah, I know a lot of weird popcorn information. Yes, I'm single. Why do you ask?
3: Yeah.
1: So what else are you having?
3: Other than that, beer. We've just been drinking.
1: Well, I knew that part. You phoned my show.
3: Yes, you got to. What's your favorite thing to eat?
1: Anything that pairs well with whatever I find in the couch.

0: It's the Greg B. Harrell Show. You know, the music industry is always trying to rewrite the book, and sometimes it's weird. Here's an example. The guitar pick punch. The what? Yeah, the guitar pick punch. This is real, and it was a punch that you could use on old credit cards to stamp out guitar picks. Thing was, the punch cost about $25. Guitar picks, what, 25 cents each? So you'd need to stamp out roughly 100 picks to break even. But it would put a positive spin on the term, pick me.
1: 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It's the Pumpkin Spice Edition, keeping it right in line with the season and all you basic bitches.
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Kirk and Marianne Wednesday 2 to 7, where at heart, we're little kids up here. 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We'll give you the answer to the question we're going to ask at 4. You'll have a shot to see the great William Shatner live before, well, you know, the holidays. And at 5, listen for the Metallica song that could win you some vinyl and a trip to see him at the Sphere in Las Vegas. 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

0: phone calls and 98 Rock go together like a shopping cart that's stuck to another shopping cart. So at that point, you're like, oh, I'll just use a hand basket.
1: Is there corporate breathing down your neck? You got to have a little bit of freedom. I mean, you're Greg B. Harold. You have your own show.
0: I hope you used air quotes when you said show.
1: Well, you're always weird, and I appreciate that.
0: I think you just wrote the opening line of my cover letter. I'm weird. You'll appreciate it.
1: You're doing a fine job. You keep up the good work.
0: I will. And you keep those standards low.
1: I have low standards, so I'm sure you'll do fine.
0: This sounds like the start of every date I've gone on.

It's the Greg B. Harrell Show. I'm going to write my mental diary in moments. If you've never heard that before, a mental diary is the kind of thing where if you said it out loud, people would be like, what? That's what you think about? You can tell me that stuff. It's fine. In fact, here's a mental diary thought I had not moments ago. Money doesn't make the world go round. The roundness of the world is likely due to a lack of exercise. Because, I mean, it does like one lap of the sun a year.

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0: It's the Greg Beharrell Show. Why have a book of spells when you could cast a spell to remember every spell in the book? I like to close every show by writing a little something in my diary. So here we go. Dear Diary, Greg Beharrell here. If you tell a secret to enough people, it becomes common knowledge. And then you've relieved yourself of the burden of having to keep a secret. Good for you. Thanks for listening, everybody.
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17: Wednesday morning, Justin Scott and Spiegel. It's a Pitch a Bitch Wednesday, 7 o'clock hour. 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We'll get an update on Justin's shoulder. 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And our buddy Bruce White from One Promise Counseling joins us in studio. 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
1: I got a dog, too. He drives me nuts. His favorite bone is in my arm. What a dog. Well, last night, four times he went in the paper. Three times I was reading it. I got a dumb dog. Every time he sees me, he has a love affair at my leg. And I'm getting to like it, too, I'll tell you that. Well, the other night I came home loaded. I was looking for his leg. I got a female dog. She gives me trouble, too. I try to mate her. She wants 50 biscuits. Now, that's enough talk about sex. What are you here today? Is sex, sex? I'll tell you the truth. With sex, I had it up to here. Not lately, though, I'll tell you that.

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1: I'm on Tinder, that dating app. You guys familiar with Tinder? The swipe. I was on it today. I saw my uncle on Tinder. I know, Uncle Chaz. There he was. He didn't even change his name. It just said Uncle Chaz. Obviously, I swipe left, okay? 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Let's just...

0: 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We're little kids up here. We're wondering, what did you buy as an adult because you were denied as a kid? That's why my kid got a mini bike, big enough for me to ride. What about you? That's at 2:45. At 4, the answer. 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
1: And everyone's got this little, they're all like politically liberal out there, but everyone's like really cocky about the fact they're liberal, which is just obnoxious. That's why my goal this year is to buy a Prius. So I can be the anti-Prius driver. Be like, yeah, that's my Prius. The one with the gun rack and the McCain sticker on the back and the dead deer carcass roped to the hood. Wouldn't that be sweet? Drive around a Prius throwing garbage out your window. It's a Prius. I already helped the earth, hippie. Yeah.

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1: Pope, that's a weird job, huh? Anyone Pope here? Pope never goes out. Wouldn't it have been weird to go to high school with the Pope? You know, somebody did. Somebody sitting at home watching TV in Poland, they see the Pope, they think, that guy was a jerk. He was so mean to me, and now he's Pope? I got a swirly from the Pope. I think it'd be great if you had a kid that ended up being Pope. That would be the ultimate bragging rights. Oh, your son's a doctor? Yeah, ours is Pope. He does okay for him. Oh, they have a house? He has his own city. It's in Europe. Do you think when the Pope was a little kid, he fantasized about eventually becoming Pope? You know, like we might about being a professional athlete. Was he like 8 years old in his backyard going, there? Snoop Pope.

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1: If you're going to do some acid, though, here's a couple of tips. These will help you out, make the ride better for you. Number one, have no phobias. 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You're stuck on the side of a mountain, and so you're hanging onto the cabinet, almost ripping the damn door off, thinking it's the side of a cliff, going, hey!

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1: Wednesday morning, Justin Scott and Spiegel. It's a Pitch a Bitch Wednesday, 7 o'clock hour. 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Complain about whatever you'd like to complain about. We'll get an update on Justin's shoulder. Also, we're going to be manning the phones for a telethon. We'll get all the rules and regulations based on that. And our buddy Bruce White from One Promise Counseling joins us in studio. It's all Wednesday morning, Justin Scott and Spiegel, 98 Rock.

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1: You know what love really means? If you're a married guy, accept the fact that you are never going to sleep on more than this much of a mattress for the rest of your natural life. Love means you got to figure out how a 3-foot-tall woman can occupy 86,000 cubic feet of bathroom space. Love means if you've got 9,000 pillows by 4 a.m., you've got zero while she looks like the Michelin Tire Man. Love means you've married a woman, this thing that has never had blood in her hands nor feet. No, at the end of a woman's arms and legs, you find ice pods. Deep, frozen, sub-zero mitts of ice, and she urinates 1,961 times per evening. How do you know? Because every time she gets up to tinkle, one of her ice pods brushes against your ding-dong. 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And she never flushes because she's not really awake. So, when you finally do get up, you are greeted by her toilet paper recreation of the Battle of Midway in your toilet bowl. 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
1: And all kinds of.

dumb creatures, man. We think anytime a woman is being polite to us, it's only because they want sex. Can't just be kind to us without us thinking there's some ulterior motive going on. And it doesn't matter how simple the gesture is. It's something so small. Like, if I go to McDonald's, there's a woman working the drive-thru window. I say, I order a 10-piece McNugget. When I get my order back, there's 11 nuggets in the box. She couldn't have possibly miscounted. No, no, no. She knew exactly what she was doing. She wants me, right? That's what's going on in my head, because I'm stupid like that. Guys, we're naive, man. And don't let my wife be in the car with me when this is going on. I'm getting real nervous, and I feel like my next course of action is I got to eat the extra nugget real fast. Because in my head, I got to get rid of the evidence, right? Can't let her know that this drive-through skeezer is plotting on her territory. If she finds out, she's going to be like, did that heifer give you 11 nuggets? And I don't want to have that fight with her. Women will count your McNuggets like they count condoms, fellas, all right? It is real out here.

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1: If anyone owns a bird, I should say, congratulations, first off. You're doing God's work. Because here's what happens when you own a bird, is you isolate the best thing about the animal, his ability to fly, and you rip that away from him. And you replace that with your conditional love. And then you jam it into a cage and you explain, I'm going to work, like forever. Goodbye. And you throw a blanket on it. 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And you're like, I got a flight to catch. You remember flight? Play with the cat.

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1: When I was a kid, they called getting good education, learning your 3 R's. Remember that? 3 R's? That's, I heard it on a TV commercial recently, which really surprised me, because you remember what your 3 R's were, right? You got reading, writing. That's your second R, writing. Writing and arithmetic. Arithmetic. What about Rochel Ruddies? What about Rochel Ruddies? I think history and geography are just as important as arithmetic. Was Scooby-Doo the Commissioner of Education or something? Roping your rooks and ruddies.

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1: I love my dad very much. We're very close. He's like a father to me. And he's one of my most vivid memories as a child was when my dad was teaching me how to ride a bike. And my dad would walk next to me and hold on to the back of the seat so I didn't fall over. And we lived at the top of a hill. And my dad was like, "You should go down that hill." And I was like, "I'm scared, Dad. What if you let go?" And he was like, "I'll never let go. You're my little girl and I love you. You just go. Just go." So I went down this hill and I'm barreling down. I look up behind me. My dad's at the top of the hill laughing. Oh, look at her go. Then I crash into this bush and I scratch my knee, and my dad had to take me back to the house. I was crying. He had to put a band-aid on my knee. And I asked him, I said, "Dad, why did you do that?" And he said, "One day you'll understand." And I did understand when 2 months ago after his knee surgery, I was pushing him in a wheelchair in a parking garage. It's like, "You're right, Dad. I do understand. Good luck with that."

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1: I miss being young. Your 20s are great. You're down for whatever. 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They're like, do you want to go? 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What do you want to do? 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Is it loud? 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Your 40s, I'm not going. 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
1: Wednesday morning, Justin Scott and Spiegel. It's a Pitch a Bitch Wednesday, 7 o'clock hour. 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Complain about whatever you'd like to complain about. We'll get an update on Justin's shoulder. Also, we're going to be manning the phones for a telethon. We'll get all the rules and regulations based on that. And our buddy Bruce White from One Promise Counseling joins us in studio. It's all Wednesday morning, Justin Scott and Spiegel, 98 Rock.

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1: I did see my ex-boyfriend. I spent some time with him a couple weeks ago. I know. Uh-oh is right. It's really embarrassing what happened because we got into a car accident, which is terrible because I was driving and he was walking. I didn't see him there. Who knew Honda Civics can go over sidewalks, right, ladies? Who knew?

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1: I was thinking about like what I wanted to be when I was a kid, because I never wanted to be do stand up. I never thought about it. What I did want to be when I was a kid, I wanted to be a ninja. Come on, Adam, right? That was the first thing I remember being like, I'm gonna do this. Wouldn't that be a cool world if we all became the very first thing? The very first thing you commit to, that's what it is. That's it. You have to be that. You have no choice. It'd be crazy. Just be ninjas running around, princesses, quarterbacks throwing balls to pirates. But I was like so committed to being a ninja when I was a kid. And you know what I'm talking about? Remember that when you were a kid, you put on your sweatpants? Make little weapons around the house. Didn't even know karate. Just fight the cat. But like you grow up and you grow out of it. And like when the adults, like when you're a kid, all the adults lie to you. They're always like, when you get older, you can do whatever you want. But you can't. Like you can't be a ninja, you know what I mean? You can't. Go try it. Be a ninja, all right? Quit your job. Monday, get a black suit, a mask, sword. Just walk around during the day just kicking people in the face. Why did you do that? I'm a ninja, that's my job.

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So I didn't used to do this. Like, I sold Jif. I sold Jif peanut butter, right? Yeah, yeah. There's a reason why we're doing this special in Lexington, Kentucky. Jif is made here. Yeah. Jif is the best peanut butter, okay? It's the best peanut butter. Our motto was, choosy moms, choose Jif. Choosy moms, not all moms, okay? Let's say maybe your mom who drinks in the afternoon and goes to the casino and forgets to pick up your kids from school. If that's the case, by all means, buy Peter Pan, okay? That's a better product for you, all right? Like, Peter Pan, come on, their mascot is a boy who refused to grow up. Maybe he couldn't grow up because he was malnourished, because he was eating that garbage peanut butter named after a cartoon character. Peter Pan can fly because he has hollow bones. There's no nutrients in Peter.

Kirk and Marianne, today, 2 to 7. We're little kids up here. We're wondering, what did you buy as an adult because you were denied as a kid? That's why my kid got a mini bike, big enough for me to ride. What about you? That's at 2:45. At 4, the answer. 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We'll give you the answer to the question we're going to ask at 4. You'll have a shot to see the great William Shatner live before, well, you know, the holidays. And at 5, listen for the Metallica song that could win you some vinyl and a trip to see him at the Sphere in Las Vegas. 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
1: If I'm him, like, oh, brother, let me get you some napkins or something like that. 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
1: I just bought my girlfriend lingerie for a lingerie day, and went to a lingerie store to buy the lingerie and realized I am not mature enough to be in one of those places. It was giggles for days. 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
1: 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He runs around, and then the Department of Nature and Wildlife wrangles him back up and brings him back in here.
2: Got that straight.
1: Years ago, I had that bout of Bell's that shut down this right side of my face for the better part of a month and a half.
4: Bell's palsy.
1: Which I called cerebral palsy like an idiot. And it made this right eye droop and tear nonstop. Earlier in the year, it was happening, and then it went away. It's back, and it's back with a vengeance. Mm-hmm. I'm waking up. I'm a right side sleeper. I'm a right side. I kind of sleep on my right side. Mm-hmm. I'm waking up, and that side of my pillow, it's like somebody poured a half a cup of water onto the pillow each morning, right near my right eye. Mm-hmm. It's just leaking.
3: Got one word for you.
1: Oh, no.
3: Ragweed.
1: Why not both eyes? This eye is right as rain.
3: Good question.
5: Damn it, I didn't think of that.
3: Just the right side. So you're saying it's, if it was allergies, if it was a ragweed allergy, because my eyes have been watering nonstop
1: all week.
3: And it's just ragweed. And I just sit there, my eyes just water. I bought these allergy eye drops.
1: Mm-hmm.
3: They're like in an orange bottle. I can't remember what
1: they're
3: called.
1: It's called Zatador?
3: Yes.
1: Yes, I got those too. They're great.
3: They're great. They burn when you first put them in, but then the itching stops and your eyes stop watering. But you're right. Why would it just be one eye?
1: One eye is confusing.
2: Is it possible your eye had a nocturnal emission?
1: Ah, my eye had the wettest of dreams.
2: Now, here's the thing you got to worry about.
3: God. What's that now?
2: That's eye cancer.
1: Okay, there's that too. Yeah, maybe some sort of stroke-like symptoms. Kobe, give me something to worry about with my eye. Oh, God.
6: Blindness?
1: So, what's blindness? Yeah, that's a pretty big one. It's the same eye, same thing as when I dealt with that. Now, rest of the face feels fine. Remember, this side went full-on Batman Clayface on me and just started dropping down to my shoulder. It won't stop. It's driving me nuts. If you jump on
3: And then you know what happens is the skin, like, right next to the eye starts to get tender.
1: Yes.
3: And it starts to get red and tender from being wet all the time. I've had that.
1: When you saw me send, Kobe, you're the first to point it out. When I sent through that photo of me smoking a cigar, one of the Rocky Patel Connecticut 1999s to Josh Lentis, and I will bring it back. You're like, oh, yeah, the smoke got your eye red. Like, no, that's just what my eye is doing around the clock right now. You know me, I like a video game. I like a movie. I like stuff I got to watch. I'm trying to read. Finally finished Brute.
3: You finished it already?
1: Oh, it's so good.
3: How do you read so fast?
2: About freaking time you finished it.
1: It's so good. God.
3: I'm only like 100 pages in. I read it again last night because I start to read at night and then I get so tired I have to put it down. I only read like 10 pages.
1: I read chunks during the day and a little bit at night, like a tiny bit. Instead of being on my phone, I'll read like 5 or 6 pages.
3: I've met Uncle.
1: Ooh, buddy.
3: And I'm thinking about bringing the book back in and have Josh read the excerpt of the orgy.
1: Oh, okay. God, I'd love to.
3: Where he meets the two girls on the park bench, and then they take him back to this place, and there's like an orgy going on. Oh, my God, dude, the descriptors in that, they're so good.
1: Oh, there's another scene later on you should have him read.
3: Now, I don't mean to spoil the book or derail this break, but, like, is Brute Beaujolais, is he?
1: A gay man, yes.
3: Okay.
1: Because
3: then there's another part, like, a few chapters later where he meets up with this guy or something, and then I'm like, oh, okay, well, this, what's going on here?
1: And he even tells you that in his descriptions of the book. Part of it is he's a former Marine, assassin, badass, weapon of war, and also
3: closeted homosexual.
1: Very gay, and maybe there's somebody in his life that isn't ready to be the person that he wants them to be, and that takes a turn, you'll get to all that, and it eventually, towards the end of that book, goes from the past to the present to the past to the present to the past to the present, and he walks such a tightrope act with it. It's brilliant. You'll know this scene when you get to it, the prayer. There's a prayer later on in the book that we have to interview him. How he wrote that scene from the past into the present is just, The guy's a brilliant man. Sam Talent. Maybe a little bit later on during the show, I'll play his hit single, Nightmare Bitch, featuring Simple Sam and the Bone Counters. Speaks, if I can get your eyeball, Dr. Guy, I'm thinking I might need to go in there because it's starting to drive me nuts.
3: Blocked tear duct, foreign object, or eyelash. Could there be something in there? Could it be dust or sand? Could you have a corneal abrasion?
1: I want it to be that.
3: An eye infection?
1: I hope it's not that.
3: Dry eye disease?
1: I don't want there to be a disease. I hope I got some stupid lash lawn darted into the thing.
3: Speaking of eyes, have you seen the commercials for the eye drops that make you not have to wear readers anymore?
1: No.
3: You put in your eye, you put drops in your eyes,
1: contact
3: and it makes your vision perfect again for like 10 hours. They work for like 10 hours. It's called Viz, V-I-Z-Z, I think.
1: Get the hell out of here. Look at these.
2: No, you get the hell out
1: you
2: of here.
1: You get all the way the hell out of here. Yeah, it replaces acetylene ophthalmic solution, whatever. We got to get some of that stuff in here. Oh, yeah, we're getting all kinds of fun medicines in here.
3: Like the whole commercial is them people just like just throwing away their readers because you don't need them anymore.
1: And you just put these things in and they last for 10. Could this be the new glasses? Like, can these replace actual
3: eye drops for blurry near vision? That's exactly what they are.
1: Get them.
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1: You lie to your doctor. They say, how many drinks do you have a week? You say two. They damn well know it's 20. They say, do you smoke? You say, absolutely not. They could see the discoloration in your mustache from your smoking two packs a day.
2: That's right.
1: Are you exercising? Yeah, I get out as much as I can. You weigh 400 pounds and you're 5'3". They could clearly tell you're lying.
2: I walk to the fridge and back.
1: That counts. That steps. 410-338-1098. Sonny's been very patient. Sonny,
2: hello,
1: thank you.
2: Sonny.
1: Sonny, good morning.
3: Hey, good morning, guys.
2: Great name, by the way. I knew a Sonny growing up. He was an incredible man.
3: Thank you.
2: I hope you are, too.
3: I actually don't lie to my doctor, but there's actually an issue there. Like, I told my doctor I drink 15 beers every evening.
1: Okay.
3: And, like, a couple weeks later, I went back and said, you know, I had some neck pain, some issues. Oh, it's the alcohol. So every time I would go back, everything that happened to me, if I stumped my toe, she would say, oh, that's because of the alcohol. So I actually changed doctors because of that.
2: Did you ever think about not drinking so much? 15 beers every night, you said?
3: Yes, sir.
1: To this day?
3: Yep.
2: You had 15 beers last night.
4: You're lush.
3: Yes, sir.
1: Will you have 15 beers tonight?
3: Yep, sure will.
2: Why 15?
4: Because he's a drunk.
3: I don't know. It's like the magic number that gets me where I can go to sleep.
1: Mm-hmm. Have you ever done the math per year? You drink...
3: Oh, that's expensive.
1: 5,475 beers per year. I don't know if I've had 5,475 beers in my life.
4: Now, you listen to me. You stay off the road. You're not drinking and driving, are you?
3: No, sir.
4: Okay,
3: never in my
4: good.
3: Life.
4: Good.
1: What's your brand?
3: Miller Lite.
1: Miller Lite. All right.
2: So you're drinking 15 Miller Lights every day. Yeah, I would imagine...
1: It's got to have an effect.
2: Yeah. You have a drinking problem. You know that, right, Sonny?
3: Yes, I do.
2: Okay.
1: Or does he have a drinking situation? Oh, they say, you know what? You don't have... Drinking isn't a problem. It's a bad solution to a problem.
2: You got a job?
3: Yes, sir.
2: Gainfully employed. You got a wife, a family, kids, anything like that? Anybody depending on you?
3: Kids, house, cars, boats.
2: Well, I don't see a problem.
1: I think you kind of nailed it. No, it's like, I feel like he's like threading the needle perfectly.
2: Just 15 seems a lot.
1: What if you only had 10?
2: That won't get him where he needs
3: I'd
2: to go.
3: I probably have an issue going to sleep.
2: So your issue is sleeping? So you're drinking 15 beers just so you can sleep? Why don't you, have you told your doctor that?
3: And they told me it's because of my drinking.
1: You should go to Mattress Warehouse.
2: You can't sleep because of, you can't sleep because of the drinking, but then you drink to sleep?
3: Exactly. It makes no sense.
1: Wow.
2: How many cigarettes, too? Because I can hear that as well.
3: Pack a day.
1: And here's the thing. Sonny is going to outlive all of us.
2: Height and weight. Height and weight.
3: 5'9", 167.
1: All right. So you're relatively svelte.
2: Blood pressure? What's your blood pressure?
3: It's usually always 120, 130,
1: Jesus.
3: 80, 90.
1: How? My blood pressure when it's low is 140 over 98.
2: I got no advice for you. The guy's figured it out.
3: I have a high metabolism and I'm very active. I'm a heavy equipment mechanic, so I'm always rolling around on the ground.
2: You ever try any kind of like melatonin or something like that to sleep?
3: I have. It's like NyQuil and stuff like that does a reverse effect on me. It keeps me up.
2: Yeah,
1: celestial seasoning, sleepy time tea.
2: Yeah, a little sleepy time tea.
3: No.
2: Hey, let me throw this out there for you, Sonny. What about weed? Little indica that's supposed to
3: I tried it when I was younger and didn't like it then, so I don't imagine I'd like it now. All my friends, when we were hanging around in South Baltimore, they, you know, passing the blunt around, but I just sit there with a six-pack of Miller Lite.
2: How old are you?
3: 46.
2: And you're a South Baltimore guy? We probably know a ton of the same people. Man.
3: Yeah, I know you from the point.
2: Yeah.
1: All right.
2: I'm down there. All right.
1: How do you feel in the morning?
2: Yeah, right.
3: I don't get hangovers. I get up every morning, 6 o'clock.
2: What's your wife think about this?
3: You know, she's got her, you need to cut back and quit. But she generally just says that maybe twice a year and just leaves it alone.
1: Dude, Saturday night, I had 3 of those good boy crushes, the one that Pastrana likes. I woke up with a headache. I thought my eyes were going to pop out of my skull. I mean, it's an equivalent to like 1/5 of what Sonny drinks.

0: 86.
1: Oh.
0: Somebody says, Sonny is my hero. Somebody also says, that man needs help. Someone's inquiring about peeing all night. How's that? You got to pee all night?
2: Nah, maybe once or twice I'll get up in the middle of the night.
3: I get up four times a night to pee if I drink too much lemonade. You're crushing almost a case of Miller. It's, dude, so some people are built like that.
0: You get the shakes if you don't have it?
2: No.
3: No blood from places you shouldn't get blood?
0: Yeah, you like spitting up, vomiting blood, pooping blood.
2: No, and that's the main reason why I tell my doctor exactly how much I drink, because if there is an issue, she already knows what to lean to.
3: Any sexual dysfunction? Any sexual issue?
0: That? You got an active sex life?
2: Yes.
3: God.
0: No, you don't. That's a lie. You can't have it all, Sonny. You can't have it all.
3: Believe him.
4: Do you have any trouble getting it up?
2: No.
3: Okay. No. The same phone number you dialed. I want you to text a picture.
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1: What do you have for Spiegs?
2: Well, I don't know if this is for Spiegs. I know Spiegs very well over the last 20 years. I brought my humidor in because I have a humidor. I know you smoke cigars.
3: That's right.
2: And this has been sitting in my living room unopened.
1: Look at that big, beautiful bastard.
4: Is this what yours looks like?
3: It's very similar.
1: Is that a little temperature gauge on the front?
2: That's, or
1: is
2: that humidity? Humidity.
1: Oh.
2: And that's the problem that lies within is that I haven't used... these things right here. The Bevitas.
3: Yeah, that's what I use.
2: And these are 72%. But you can feel how dry that is.
3: Crunchy. Yeah. Yeah, you're supposed to...
2: Swap them out. I haven't swapped them out in a long time. But I Googled, you rehydrate cigars? excuse me. And sure enough, they said you can, as long as they're still in the plastic. And they are, these are all, literally, minus this one, which I don't know what that is. They are all still in the plastic.
3: And God.
2: Really?
1: So they're still good.
2: Those are good
1: cigars.
2: Chuck
1: that, I broke it.
2: All right. Here, I'm going to bring this over to you, Josh.
3: Okay. I'm curious.
2: I don't know. And I already went on. Look at this. Look at this. You see what this is? Look at this. Look at this.
1: Oh, look at that. He's got a butane lighter.
3: Oh, my God. That's dangerous.
1: One of them in there looked like the size of a baseball bat. Where's that big bastard, the darker-looking one I thought
2: this
1: I saw?
2: This one?
1: Look at this monster.
5: Good. Look at that one. This big, fat bastard here.
2: Oh, fat.
1: Look at the thickness on that. That's a Maryland.
2: I got 1, 2, 3, 4, 5, 6, 7, 8, 9, 10, 11, 12, 13, 14, 15, 16, 17 perfectly good cigars. You just need to... I'm thinking if you throw in one of those Bevita humidifier things in here, and I close this for a good... They say you got to do it for like 30 days. Just keep the thing closed. That those cigars will... 410-338-1098, if I'm talking out of my ass, or if you know anything about cigars. Will these rehydrate? And I don't even know how... They're not. They don't seem that brittle.
6: Thing.
2: You want peruse?
6: Can we do me a favor?
3: Oh, my God.
6: Spit on this.
3: Thank you.
6: Thank you. I mean, look at the width. Come on. I'm going to pull this out of my floor.
2: Now, I know you don't, you don't eat food from other people's kitchens. You're worried about, if I could be as clear as I could possibly be, those were put in there and just not touched.
3: No,
6: just left.
3: Some of them feel soft.
2: That's what I'm saying. Yeah. I think they might
1: be because
2: it hasn't really been open, so there might be still the humidity gauge says 55, but I don't know how accurate that outside gauge is. If you see, I actually had a digital humidifier gauge inside, but the battery ran out on that.
1: Oh, here's two more speaks.
2: Look at this.
1: Look at the size of these
2: big
1: bags.
2: Digital humidity.
3: Oh, God.
1: There you go. And there's that
2: big
1: thick
2: fella. I was in the game, bro, for a while, but I think I'm out now.
1: That's the Lex Steel.
3: Wow. That's a lot of cigars.
2: You want them?
3: What?
2: All of them? Well, I mean, I'll charge you.
1: Oh. We'll give you a decent rate.
2: I'll give you all of those for $100.
3: $100? No, I don't want to.
2: What do you mean? I thought you paid $120 for a case of your own.
3: I don't know how good these are.
2: Did you see anything that spoke to you?
3: I didn't really take a good look.
2: I don't know what's what. I used to smoke Alec Bradley's. I liked Alec Bradley's back in the day.
1: Where'd you get the box?
2: You just get it wherever. I don't know. Remember where I got that from? Amazon, maybe? Cigar shop? Little humidor?
6: There we are. Oh.
3: Over Baltimore.
1: Engineer's Gin.
3: That's a real fat
1: one.
3: Yo,
1: look at that
3: one.
1: Big party sub. What's around? Is that whole thing? Is that a light piece of paper? Is that tobacco? What is that? It's like wrapped in a whole sheet of notebook paper.
3: I don't know. That's a wrapper, I think.
1: That's a wrapper?
3: Yeah, that wrapper goes almost up to the
1: damn, that's the biggest wrapper I've ever seen.
2: Ray. Ray worked in the cigar industry. What does that mean, Ray?
7: I worked at a cigar lounge for about 5 years.
2: A cigar what?
7: A cigar lounge.
2: Lounge.
7: Yeah, with walk-in humidor. Many, many options to choose from. Just wanted to give you guys a tip that you can actually rehydrate those Bevita packs as long as you use distilled water. They'll come back to life.
2: Oh, you can rehydrate the actual pack. I just bought four new ones, but I can rehydrate that pack? What, do you just soak it in distilled water and it'll rehydrate?
7: Yeah, exactly. You soak them in distilled water. It'll puff up again. And when you're done with them, you just wrap them in a towel for a couple of days so that the exterior of that package is dried out. And then you can just swap them out. And just, I've been using the same Bevita packs for a good 4 or 5 years.
2: What about the cigars themselves, though? Will they eventually rehydrate?
7: Yes, but they're not going to be to their fullest potential. It'll take a few weeks for them to come back, if depending on how dry they are.
5: Is it like reheating a slice of pizza?
1: It's never as good as when you got it dropped off.
4: Yeah, but like Josh said, they don't really seem all that dry and cracked out, like crack. Yeah. Like they seem pretty okay.
3: Yeah, not
7: well, yeah. If they still got some moisture in them or some humidification still left over, you can bring them back. They're just not going to be up to 100%.
5: What's the brand? We're not cigar snobs.
3: How much would you want for three?
4: Three cigars?
7: Yeah.
4: I'll charge 20 apiece. You can give me 60.
3: 20 apiece.
1: 20 apiece.
3: Even though I gave you one for free.
1: We get paid next week.
4: No, I'm kidding. You can have them all for
5: free. No,
4: listen,
5: pay.
4: I'm not charged. You can have them all for free.
5: I don't want all of them.
4: It was 100% a bit. I was never going to charge you anything.
1: No, he just wants the box back.
4: You can just take whatever you want, dude.
3: Okay,
4: they're not
3: going
4: to go to you. Take more.
3: No,
4: take them all. Whatever one speaks to you, you take as many as you want.
5: I'm not going to take.
4: They're sitting in my house unused. I'm not using them. Would you take them?
5: I'm neither a schnorrer or a chaser.
4: I'm offering them to you. I was never going to charge in the first place. That was all a bit. This is what
5: free
4: we do.
5: To a good home.
4: Free to a good home. Take the whole.
5: I feel guilty taking them.
1: That's just part of your Jewishness.
4: There's zero guilt I'm giving. I'm saying to take them.
1: That's your Jewish guilt.
3: All right. If you
1: always go.
3: Thank you so much.
1: Ray, can you recommend a brand? Recommend a brand as an aficionado.
4: He's a Cohiba Red Dot guy. You got anything?
7: Aficionado.
4: What's
7: J.C. Newman.
4: What?
7: J.C. Newman, my go-to. J.C. Newman, my go-to is a Maximus. It's a medium to full.
4: J.C. Newman.
7: No, J.C. Newman.
1: Okay, hell yeah.
4: What about Alec Bradley? I used to smoke Alec Bradley.
7: Alec Bradley's got some really great stuff.
4: Yeah, I like the...
7: I would, unless you're into infused flavors like whiskey or other kind of stuff, I would stay away from that infused stuff because it always gave me.
1: What do you think about what do you think about the grape Tipperillo?
4: Yeah, that's a good one.
1: Yeah.
4: The White Owls.
7: Great Tipperillo.
4: Backwoods.
7: Got to go to a good dispensary before you use one of those.
1: A nice fruit juice, Swisher Sweet.
7: Yeah.
4: Black and Milds. Backwoods.
7: No, I prefer the Backwoods. Yeah,
4: they come in a little pouch.
1: Dude, I bumped into a guy at the Renfest.
4: No, look, he took them off.
1: He had a Backwoods shirt on. Yeah,
4: One, two, three, four, five, six, seven, eight, nine.
1: Hey,
4: take it. Nice.
1: Smoke them all.
3: I want to give you some money.
4: I don't want any money.
1: No money. Your money's no good here. Will you smoke one tonight?
4: Brother. You get them for free.
1: And review it tomorrow? You have one tonight?
4: Well, they're dry. They're dry. Well,
1: try one.
5: Yeah. I'll.
4: Which one appeals to you the most?
5: I want
4: to. Is that an Ashton right there? Ashtons are good.
3: The Lord Baltimore is real. I don't think I've ever smoked a
4: Look
3: fat
4: at
3: one
4: that
3: like
4: fat
3: Lord
4: bastard.
3: Baltimore.
4: You gonna smoke it? You gonna take a fat one later?
3: Yeah.
4: I'll take it. Take that fat one to the dome, baby.
1: Take a big one to the mouth. You think you get your lips around that?
3: Oh, well, thank you so much.
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1: Well, well, well, it's finally here. Scott found a video of these guys. It was super funny. Just talking about how many jean jackets is too many jean jackets. He decides to buy one. Kobe brings one in. I try on the boss's denim jacket yesterday and love it.
2: Got some weight to it.
1: Maybe one's already ordered. Scott's, let's see yours first. Yours is showing up.
3: This is from eBay. $47 on a whim. I'm not sure I like the color. I don't know what color it's supposed to. Denim has like a gazillion different colors, right? I mean, just like
1: dark blue, light.
3: The blues. Black. Yeah, there could be a million kinds of.
1: If you're Lars Ulrich, it could be white.
3: White denim.
1: No, white denim is a choice.
3: Here we go.
1: There we are.
3: Let's get a look. Smells weird.
1: So that is a, you know what looks good too? The hood over the denim is a nice stopgap.
3: What about the color though? Is it too light?
4: It matches the pants.
1: No, I don't think it's too light at all.
3: With the pants is throwing it. Yeah, I got regular jeans on. If I put on like a different pair of.
5: God. Yeah, I think it'll be fine if you throw on another
1: damn
5: jeans.
1: Damn, you're Canadian. Look at the amount of denim. That's great.
3: Denim on denim.
1: It looks good. But you got the black top and the black shoes and the black hat. So you kind of got a. You do have a bit of a theme going on.
6: I like the color.
1: I like the color. I think it's good color. Yeah, I don't think it's an uncalled for color.
7: I like it. I wonder what it would look like without the hood.
1: Yeah, just tuck the hood into it a little bit. Jump on Livewire. We're checking out.
7: Of course, I'm a fashion expert.
1: I like that even more.
7: You like that?
1: Yeah, I kind of like that.
7: Yeah, I guess it could go either way.
1: Yeah. I think we got a winner. Kobe, you brought one as well. You brought in your denim jacket.
3: Kobe's got a black denim on. Dude, we're the denim boys up in here. Let's go.
1: Yo, oh, you're wearing it right now. Yeah, hell yeah, there you go. You got the black on black on black. All right. Black pants, black top, black soul with the white tops and the blonde hair. A natural blonde. He dyes his hair black, but he's a natural blonde.
3: I need to wash it. It smells like the woman I bought it from.
1: It smells like a chick.
3: Smell it, dude. It smells like a
1: smells like a lady. Yeah, it's got a lady smell. And now, if we could please.
3: Now, for the piece de la resistance. Our boss, Justin Johnson, said he commissioned. The word he used was commissioned. A $140 Godzilla-themed denim jacket.
1: You described
3: studs
1: as gaudy.
3: Studs and spikes and all and gaudy. Oh, my. Oh!
1: Oh, oh turn wow. around.
3: Whoa, yeah, that is. Rules. It's a lot, though.
1: It's a lot. Put it on.
3: Dude, if it was 50% of all that, it'd be bad at. Yeah, that's way too much.
1: Oh, I think you could go even more. Yeah, dude.
7: Oh, and it doesn't. It's short. It's. I like how it's shorter.
1: It's got the Gojira patch. It's got the Japanese starburst flag on the back, the rising sun. It's got studs around the wrists.
3: It's too much.
7: Oh, you look like a Hell's Angel.
1: Oh, my God, yeah. You look like a post-apocalyptic outsider.
3: What about, like,
7: can I try?
3: To a concert.
1: Yeah,
3: maybe.
1: You can't wear that to see Gojira, because you're never supposed to wear the band merch that you're going to see. All right, Josh is trying it on. Here he goes. All right. Ooh, it's probably going to be a little snug on the news genius. There he is. Oh, yeah,
3: hell
1: dude.
3: Yeah, dude.
1: Yeah, dude.
3: Hell yeah, dude. Make him an offer right now.
1: 200.
3: He paid 140 for it. Give him half. 70. Will you take 70 for it?
1: All right, Josh, let me get a taste of that. Kobe, would you mind bringing that
3: maybe
1: over here?
3: Justin.
1: And let me try that, because you know me. I like gaudy. I like over the top.
3: Oh, Mudge will hate that.
1: No, oh, she hates a lot of things right now. Let's try this. All right. Okay. Oh, yeah.
3: Good fit.
1: How's that? Fits real nice. Oh, yeah.
3: What is the most egregious? Is it the studs on the shoulders?
1: The studs on the wrists.
3: Is it the shoulder studs?
1: It's the studs on the wrist. Because he's kind of got a little bit of a bracelet look.
5: And I was a little upset when I got it because I asked for, like, gunmetal if they did it.
1: Oh, and this would be darker.
3: Yeah.
1: This is polished aluminum.
5: Yep.
3: So also, you want something distressed. It's too distressed. What is the white that's all over it?
5: Well, she used like acid and that kind of stuff to.
1: Hell yeah!
7: So have you worn that out?
5: Only a couple times.
7: And it must be a conversation starter.
1: And people, people mentioned it. Like, whoa! Tell me about the jacket.
5: I think they were a little bit
7: intimidated.
5: Put off by it.
7: Yeah.
3: I see. Like, now you said you had to buy, so you bought a jean jacket and sent that to her.
5: Yes.
3: So you bought like a dark blue jean jacket.
5: Yep, just a regular
3: and
5: dark
3: blue. And then she did all that to it.
5: Yep, and I had to also buy, like, the shirts and everything for the patches and everything.
3: Oh, so you had to provide everything.
5: Everything, except for the studs and that kind of stuff.
3: I don't mind all the patches are all cool. It's just the distressed and the studs are.
1: You know what's funny is
3: much.
1: Scott goes, it's a little too much. I say perfect amount. Tommy would go, you haven't gone nearly far enough. Sumasa would take this. He'd add LED lights. If you opened it, it would make a roar. It
3: would definitely light
1: up. Would have like a solar panel on it. I think it's sick, man. I think you got what you paid for. I agree. These studs would look cooler if they were just gunmetal, like that flat gray kind of look.
5: That's what I wanted. And, you know, it's one of those things where you just kind of hand it off and go, you're the expert.
3: Yeah, that's what I do.
5: And then, you know, sometimes it works, sometimes it doesn't. But,
1: dude, it's awesome. If we're going to be, I don't want to put you on the spot too much, but I know you're stoked for that Godzilla minus zero, as am I. We should do a little something for that. I think maybe we should maybe. I know we got a ton going on. Home and Garden Show. We got Uncensored. Well, we've got the holidays.
5: It comes out the same night as Uncensored, so it'd be, the night before. And yeah, so
3: what if we take a couple of people afterwards?
1: We put tickets underneath the chairs and go, hey, we're taking five of you to across the street to go see Godzilla.
3: I'm out
1: to see it. Scott's out. Yeah. Justin's in. I'm going to assume Speaks is kind of on the fence. Maybe we'll work on that and you wear the jacket.
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7: Coming up, Sparrows Point going from Steel Town to Submarine Town. 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
3: 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There's an early morning crash, 97 northbound, just before Route 32 in Anne Arundel County, involving multiple vehicles. The other issue as well, it was in an overnight work zone, so that's causing lots of complications. Backups begin from Generals Highway and seeing delays heading south along 895, beginning from Lombard Street down toward the Baltimore Harbor Tunnel. 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
5: Good morning.
2: Good morning.
6: Morning.
5: A woman says she wanted to teach her husband a lesson about gun safety. Now she's in jail. Plus, will you eat the new food? Kraft Mac and Cheese's new food? You'll hear about that straight ahead.
6: And from the Rice Law News Desk, Josh Spiegel.
5: You can run, but you can't hide. Police have arrested one of the men who allegedly shot and killed a 12-year-old girl Saturday at Leon Day Park in West Baltimore. Chloe Ishway was caught in the crossfire when two guys whipped out guns during a fight over a parking spot at a youth football game. This morning, 23-year-old Tyree Reynolds is waking up in jail charged with murder, and what a surprise, he's got a rap sheet. Back in 2021, he was convicted of assault and gun charges and sentenced to 5 years in prison. The community out in force again last night for a candlelight vigil in Chloe's honor, and her mom was there.
7: I'm just overwhelmed with love. I'm so good. I love how everybody's supporting my baby. My baby's name gonna live on forever.
5: The search for the second shooter continues this morning.
6: I don't know. This is maybe me being hopeful. Is there a tipping point? Is there a point? I mean, we've done this.
2: You'd hope it'd be the murder so of a child.
6: We've done this for so many years, and I've sat across from Speaks and heard so many stories. And, you know, this isn't the first kid, and it's not going to be the last kid. But I don't know. Just like you said, the community was out in force again, and you look at the footage, and there's a lot of people out there. And it just seems like people are getting sick of it, man.
2: Yeah, if you read the comments on stuff, you got to take comments with a grain of salt. Clearly, they're just people in the comments section of a social post. But I was reading one from a local news site, and it seems like if they are to be believed, that a lot of the community helped go, that's where he is.
6: That's what I mean.
2: That's where, like, the whole stop snitching thing is over.
6: The beginning of the tipping point is starting to snitch.
2: A little grassroots thing. Because, yeah, that was our gimmick for, like, you know, 2 decades ago. We were the city that put out the stop snitching, like, song. And then now we're like, nah, we should probably snitch when a child's been murdered that was on their way to deliver formula to their one-year-old brother. Let's snitch on that person.
6: Right.
2: Let's do that.
5: Well, at least they're not building a data center in Sparrows Point.
2: Oh, no.
5: Baltimore County's getting a new tenant, and this one makes torpedo tubes.
2: Oh, hell yeah.
5: President Trump at Trade Point Atlantic to announce a massive new submarine shipyard. The Anduril Industries site will be called Arsenal 2.
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5: 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The business will create more than 3,100 jobs.
8: And I love the idea of the autonomous sub. Whoever heard of autonomous, it just makes sense because I'm not sure that I would have the courage to go into submarines too much. You guys love them. But me, I'd rather be floating on the sea. So I like the idea of an autonomous sub.
5: The shipyard is expected to open in 2030.
2: The torpedoes are wild, man. They're the cruise missiles of the sea, underwater, crazy smart. They make even quieter ones now. They use pump jet propulsion so other subs can't hear them sneaking up. I know we've opened up the phones before or just had somebody call in.
5: We don't have phones.
2: Son of a bitch. Kobe, where'd the phones go? If I find out Kirk took them home again, I'm going to be hot. That someone that's been on a sub is checked in and being like, yeah, this is what life's like. And, you know, the quarters are small, but the food is good. I see this in movies, and I'm curious if it's true. The whole sonar bit where they can detect each other through sound and sound waves and all that. And now everyone on a sub's got to be crazy quiet. Like super quiet. Like don't cough. Don't sneeze. Don't fart. Just a little bit of sound. If an enemy sub is nearby, they could pick up on that.
9: Pass the spaghetti.
2: Ping. Oh, no. We heard him. Fire torpedo. Because Spiegel had to have pasta, we are heading to the bottom of the San Marianas Trench. Like, is that, if anybody out there has ever been on a sub, text in. Do you got to be like crazy quiet now and then when you're doing your war games?
6: It's all lit up red.
2: Yeah. It's always like a green room, or not green room, a red room for like when you're doing photography, like one of those dark rooms somewhere.
5: Nothing like a nice, juicy debate between two guys running for governor, and it was on. Last night, between Democrat Wes Moore and Republican Dan Cox, Governor Moore was asked if he wins next month whether he'll serve a full four-year term. Because, you know, there's lots of speculation he wants to run for president. He didn't give a direct answer.
10: Being the governor of Maryland has been the honor of a lifetime. And I would not be running for re-election if I was not committed to the people of Maryland. And to be clear, I have now visited over 1,100.
5: All right, so you get the point.
10: 1,100 stops
5: and
10: all throughout.
5: The tap dancing continued.
11: Yes or no to my question. Do you commit to serving the full four-year term if you're reelected?
10: I think I gave the answer. I'm committed to the people of Maryland. And that's why I'm running for reelection. That's what we've been doing this entire time to make sure that it's the people of Maryland who are going to be supported.
5: Well, at least that was the end of that.
12: Absolutely. This governor will not look you in the eyes again and promise to not run for president. I know you're ready to run against Shapiro and Whitmer and Newsom, but the people of Maryland need someone who have their concerns first. And you just heard, the people of Maryland, you just heard that this governor will not commit to serving you, and yet he's asking for your vote. That is not worthy of a vote. I'm humbly asking for your vote. I'm going to work for you and no one else, and I would be honored to do so.
5: Moore and Cox also touched on rebuilding the Key Bridge.
12: No, this is Maryland talking points. I've been out to Dundalk, Governor. I don't see that you have spent much time there, but the people of Dundalk have had to change their doctors, change their whole lives. Some of them have had to move. Anne Arundel County also very much concerned about this. The people of Maryland are upset because 2.5 years, there's no bridge and there's not even a contract. I got a text last night from somebody who just got a reach out from your administration asking for bids on more cleanup. There's not a demolition finished yet.
5: All right, so here's more.
10: When you think about the fact that the initial Key Bridge took about a decade to build, when you think about the fact that the closest comp that we have is probably the Gordie Howe Bridge, which took about 24 years to build, the fact that we're going to have this done in record time, in both the response and also the rebuild, is not just important, it's noticeable. It's notable, and it's notable for Democrats and Republicans and anybody who's serious on this. I understand the urgency. And we are moving as fast as possible to get this bridge done. Because while this bridge fell during our time, was hit and collapsed under our time, I'm intent on being the governor that is going to cut the ribbon and to get it reopened in record time.
5: The debate was on WBAL TV 11.
2: Solution's been sitting in front of our face the entire time. I can't believe nobody's actually bothered to put together the whole plan. Simple, cost-effective, and dare I say, probably could be done before supper. Zip line.
5: There you go.
2: Pole, cable, handle, one at a time. Two of them, one heading one way, one heading the other. One's heading east, one's heading west. a lot of fun, strap a GoPro to you like they do all those fat tourists when they go to Jamaica and send them flying through the jungle. The canopy, dozens of yards below. Don't let go, big girl. Otherwise, you're going to become a part of that palm tree. I will applaud the effort and the speed and the construction of said rebuilt bridge upon the ribbon cutting of it. I'll applaud that once we're driving back across it on our way to Jimmy's, shaving 20 minutes off of our commute to get there. Because I'm not gonna applaud what could be, what we hope to be, what should be, and what we expect. I will applaud what is. And I don't think we're driving across that thing until the early to mid 2030s.
5: Food news. Kraft Mac and Cheese is putting out a cheesy ramen. Yes, they're developing Kraft Mac and Cheese cheesy ramen in three varieties, spicy, chicken, and pork. The idea, they say, inspired by people adding cheese to their ramen dishes to balance out spice levels and add creaminess. Well, hello there.
2: Yeah.
5: And all three flavors will be available in the ramen aisle early next year, about $3 each. But a few lucky people may get to try it early. If you're interested, they say you should follow Kraft Mac and Cheese on Instagram and TikTok for updates on how you could get an early taste. That actually sounds appealing.
2: I'd try it. I wonder if the broth is all thick.
6: I mean, I'm looking at a photo of it.
2: Yeah.
6: It's not broth. It's just mac and cheese in ramen form.
2: Okay, so it's ramen flavor. Okay, yeah, I'll try it. Yeah. The first thing I think of is our friends at Ichiban with the ramen flavored broccoli. They got that. That's pretty tasty. They do the ramen spiced broccoli, the tempura broccoli with ramen on it. They just ramen spice it.
6: Oh, the spice, yeah.
2: That stuff's awesome. Yeah, they basically tempura, or as I like to say to my family chagrin, the tempura. And they sprinkle the spice on there. My son, Gav, love you, deep into the K-pop, J-pop world. Fashion, food, snacks, all of it. There is always some weird Japanese snack or whatever in the cabinets that I don't remember buying. I think he goes to H Mart to get it. He has got a six pack of Bulldog Ramen, and don't mispronounce that, but I ate one over the weekend. It's a black box ramen. This stuff was so apocalyptically f-ing hot.
6: Yeah, I can't do
2: it's,
6: hot.
2: When I saw the color, I went, all right. It's the color of like a cherry tomato, and it's got like the pepper flakes all over it, and it's the ramen that's got the spice and the oil. So you mix the oil packet and the spice packet, and I'm like, okay, this stuff's going to be brutal. One bite, the end, like El Presidente's pizza reviews on Barstool. I couldn't finish it.
6: Yeah, I mean, I don't mean to besmirch the great name of Kraft Mac and Cheese, but I feel like maybe they've missed the boat a little bit. I feel like the ramen thing might be on the downslope.
5: What?
2: Had they dropped it during the peak of K-pop Demon Hunter, you're sitting pretty. But I think that ship has come in.
6: That whole like Japanese Korean thing is kind of like right in Towson. They have one of those mini Japan stores.
5: China.
2: On my way to meet the staff.
6: And I don't know. I wonder how well it does. There's a lot of Asian stuff now, which I don't mind. I mean, even in my neighborhood and around, there's these little, and I think they're like smaller, mini, like Asian chains or something. But like up in Hunt Valley, there's a thing called the Sweet Spot or the Sweetest Spot. And it's one of those Asian dessert places where you can just go get all these weird Asian desserts. And Stella and I go, not all the time, but we go often. She likes it. She likes the bubble teas, right?
2: Yeah, yeah.
6: And even she has, like, stopped drinking the bubble tea. Like, the bubble tea seems like it's starting to kind of go away.
2: Yeah, I feel like that wave has crested on the bubble tea. Do you guys anywhere near you have have the Crunchies Korean hot dog place?
6: No.
2: It's basically a Korean version of the corn dog.
6: And oh, I love a corn dog.
2: I love a corn dog. These things are strange. They're in the Westfield Annapolis Mall, and it's a hot dog. But it looks like a corn dog. And it's... The things are covered in cheese. They're covered in toppings.
6: Oh, I think there might be one in Towson Town Center.
2: Yeah, and it. Whenever I go to the food court, not a lot of people there. It doesn't seem like the thing caught.
5: Finally, from Adams Township, Pennsylvania, where a woman wanted to teach her husband a lesson about gun safety. And Well, she did it by shooting him.
9: Oh, jiggo.
5: 44-year-old Dawn Freeman said that her husband had a bad habit of leaving his 9mm handgun lying around the house where their children could get to it. She'd been begging him for 2 years to stop doing it. Well, over the weekend, she came home, found the gun sitting on the living room coffee table, confronted her husband. He refused to move it. She says she got angry, picked up the gun, pointed it at his chest, and pulled the trigger.
9: Oh, God. Aim for a knee.
5: That's right.
9: Fire in the air.
5: She told police she did it to, quote, show him a lesson. Her husband fell face down on the floor. She threw the gun across the room and screamed. Her son tried performing CPR while she called 911, but he died from a single gunshot wound to the chest. Later, she told her, she later told police she'd been begging her husband to put the gun away because she was afraid something bad would happen.
6: Something did happen.
5: Yeah, now she's in jail.
6: Something bad did happen. Yeah.
9: A self-fulfilled prophecy.
5: And she did it.
9: Yeah, man, there ain't a lot of heroes in this thing.
6: I guess the child was there to witness it, or at least the child is attempting to perform CPR on a father who just got shot in the chest by his mother.
9: With a sucking chest wound?
6: That kid's going to have a fine life.
9: Yeah, that's going to be some time on a therapist's sofa to try and manage whatever nightmare that's permanently implanted in that kid's brain.
5: Nice going, woman.
9: Why are you leaving a 9mm pistol lying out? What the hell?
6: We don't know where they live.
5: I mean, look, you don't leave a 9mm, you don't leave a 10mm out, nothing. Not even 11mm.
9: 12mm, I'll talk to you. 13, if there are extenuating circumstances.
6: Why nine?
9: I don't know. I'm looking at this Adams Township.
5: That's right.
9: It's Green Acres. I'm looking... I don't know much about it, but I'm looking at the area, and I mean, I'm judging this book by its cover, and the cover is, we have one hell of a 4-H exhibit at the county fair. I don't know why you need to leave a piece lying around other than to show people, hey look what I have.
5: Hey, you can put that woman at the exhibit at the 4-H, judging by her bug shot.
9: I gotta tell you, Hardy. Remember the old Clean Plate Club.
6: Hey, mm-hmm. Put her in the cow palace.
9: Oh, yeah. Warm in the winter. Yeah, no
6: put
9: need.
6: Put her in the cow palace.
9: No need for an electric blanket in that household.
5: WBAL TV 11 weather today in Baltimore. Sunshine 72. More news at 7. 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
9: Coming up, I'll tell you everything we got planned today. We got gives to give at some point. We got special guests stopping up. It's a Pitch a Bitch Wednesday and more. We'll knock it all out after Shinedown.

0: Morning, Justin, Scott, and Spiegel. Before the end of the program, Coby, tap me on the shoulder a little bit right around 7:30 because I want to send someone and three friends or family members to the Maryland Home and Garden Show, October 16th through the 18th at the Maryland State Fairgrounds. 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And no need to remind me about the Ravens this Sunday on the road in Atlanta. 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When you're done, Scott, I know you're reading it, and Spiegs, you can have my copy. It's so good.
1: Oh, he won't read it.
0: Sam Talent's Brute is right up your alley, buddy. It's got death.
2: Mm-hmm.
0: It's got assassins. It's got betrayal. It should be.

0: Yeah, but up until that, he's talking about all the other people that he's killed, like he's had killed, and why he's having them killed. Basically, yeah. It's
1: people that deserve to be killed.
0: Well, none of it is vindictive. It's all just financial. It's just basically like,
1: oh, like a business transaction.
0: Yeah,
1: I'm thinking of the one with the dog. Yeah, that there's a bunch of people that go, it's not personal. I need this deal to go through, and as long as you're alive, it cannot go through.
0: Or so, if your business continues to exist and run the way it's been running, like, that means that I don't make money. I need the stock market to kind of drop so I can buy low, sell high, so they'll just kill a guy that's in charge of a company, and then the company tanks or goes into a tailspin, and then he's like, it's pretty crazy. And I was reading it, and I'm going, this 100% happens in real life.
1: Oh, it has to happen. 100% happens,
0: especially in Russia.
1: Like, when people are just falling out of windows left and right.
0: They have these high, you know, high powered executives and people that run companies, and they just have them off. And then that leads, you know, the trickle down effect of that is huge.
2: It's a shame about the gas leak on his yacht.
1: I'm sure his $2 billion yacht just exploded on its own. I reached out to Sam Talent. I said,
0: I thought about this yesterday too. Like, is he coming back into town? Because I thought about doing a phoner, but I was like, I really just want him in
1: here. I want him in here, but he did agree. He's like, when you guys are ready, I said, Scott's finishing the book at some point. When he's done with it, let's interview you. I would love to clearly have him in. He said, absolutely to a phoner. He would love to talk to us. He's happy we're reading the book. He's very pleased. This is not a spoiler at all. There is a scene in a movie called Shot Caller with Barenthal and Jeffrey Donovan. And it's a great movie about a guy who's made into a criminal by being in prison. He's a guy, he screws up in real life, but he's like a white collar financial guy. He has to go to prison and he has to assign himself a set, and he becomes a part of the Aryan Brotherhood just to survive. And he becomes the criminal that they put him in prison for. Well, there's a death scene in that movie where he kills someone. And it's considered to be by people, and this is dark, that have killed other people to be one of the most realistic death scenes. In and of the fact that, you know, in a lot of Hollywood productions, speak, someone will stab someone, get him right in the gut. And as he's holding the knife, and you're holding the knife, and they're looking at you, and you're having that final monologue, I always knew it'd be you to come and take my life from me. Just know that I'll be looking up at you from hell. It's not like that. You are panicking. You are freaking out. You're not making any sense. You're babbling like a psychopath. And in Shot Caller 2017, there is a scene like that. And it's a rough watch. Man, there's another one in Brute.
0: Hell yeah.
1: Where there's a death scene that is so vividly described that you go, this is what it's like to be killed. This is what it's like to be killed. There's no romance to it. There's no glory to it. There's no John Rambo being like, I've got one last battle in me. No, it's a guy who ain't into what's happening. And the way he writes it.
0: Oh, I mean, he's already had.
1: It's magnificent.
0: When the hit in the office goes wrong early in the book and he has to kill those two people.
1: Yeah.
0: Even the description of those two, I was like, oh, my God.
1: And when you finish it at the very end of the book, Sam Talent, you brilliant bastard, we get it. Your last name is what you are. He tells you what his third book's going to be about. And I'm like, I'll pay $1,000 for it now. He tells you what the subject of his next book will be.
0: I was also just thinking while reading, I'm like, how the hell do you write a book?
1: Jesus. Just, God. I'm on a year and a half of trying to write a script, and I am 20 pages in, and I'm not making much in the way of progress. So fingers crossed, somebody grabs this one and makes it into a movie, because it has got a finale. That is like the final 45 seconds of a fireworks display on the 4th of July. Just everything that's going off at once. If you could feel the pace of something ramp up, somebody step on the accelerator. In the last 10 pages of that book, he has got that on the floor. So great job, Sam. We'll talk to you soon. Coming up, Valerie Prachter in sports. We got some Orioles news. Good Lord. Ravens play Sunday. MLB playoffs and more. And after that, went back to my orthopedic, got the shoulder looked at. It was my 6-week update. And I got good news and bad news coming up.
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2: Good morning. This update is brought to you by Heinz New Coffee. Well, here's some good news. That accident on 97 North just before Route 32 is now gone. All lanes have reopened. The accident activity has been cleared, so traffic's beginning to move a little bit better. You still may want to consider taking Route 178 Generals Highway as an alternate just to get around some of those residual delays, but traffic should begin to move shortly. And seeing some slow-moving traffic along the VW Parkway heading south between Route 100 and Route 32. 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And made exactly how you like it. 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From the Clinton Electric Traffic Desk, I'm Tony Thornton on 98 Rock.
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16: 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Valerie.
17: So we got word that the Ravens tight end Durham Smythe suffered a torn Achilles and his season is over. He'll be out for the rest of the season. Sort of knew that right away, but it was confirmed by the NFL insider Ian Rappaport. Especially when you see a guy go down sort of non-contact and then immediately can't put any weight on it, it is bad news for the Achilles. So the Ravens are losing a whole lot in Durham Smythe because he is a fantastic blocking tight end, sort of took the role of Pancake Pat, you know, that we've had in past years, especially for the Ravens. And so you're going to definitely miss a guy like that, specifically because the offensive line is also going through its fair share of injuries, obviously going through three centers. Now you're on to Venga Ioane, then Andrew Voorhees, the right guard, obviously down with a foot injury. Haven't heard too much about that specifically. And then also there's the little quarterback injury to Lamar Jackson. Not so little, as we found out. It is a sprained left ankle that he suffered during that Titans game, and it's not considered a long-term injury, but he could miss multiple games.
18: God, you just got me thinking. Rewind real quick to Pancake Pat.
17: Yeah, Patrick
18: Clearly,
17: Ricard.
18: The Giants, where you know old Ravens go to die now. So how's true. He doing there? I'm curious.
17: Question.
18: You'll have to look up some of his stats over this past couple of games.
17: I mean,
18: games,
17: the Giants had an insane game on Sunday.
18: James Winston.
17: Yeah.
18: I mean, well, he did a fine job. They, you know, there was quite a few.
17: Their defense had a pick six, which is the craziest thing.
18: Which was really nice.
17: Yeah.
18: Yeah, but I'm curious. I mean, I miss Patrick Ricard around here.
17: Let's see.
18: And I'll look into it a little bit. Maybe next hour after that.
17: Not looking like a lot of stats for 2026 just yet.
18: I remember when you reported that he did sign with the Giants, highest paid fullback in the league.
17: Mm-hmm. Yeah, it's true. Haven't seen too many stats for him, but we'll take on that later. So
18: God, Isaiah Likely's there.
17: Well, yeah, Card's Isaiah Likely's definitely having a
18: Kalele
17: a
18: was
17: big
18: there,
17: year. And now he's gone.
18: Now he's not.
17: Yeah, Harbaugh's there. Obviously, you go through the list. So the team returns to practice today. They're going to begin preparing for their primetime matchup with the Atlanta Falcons. We'll hear from head coach Jesse Minter later today, and obviously, hopefully, get some more updates on Lamar Jackson specifically, but also the other injuries that the Ravens are dealing with. So at this point in time, the Ravens are 3-point underdogs in this Sunday night primetime matchup. And if that don't give you a little bit of a clue, maybe Vegas knows something we don't. And the Ravens not favored in this one. Obviously, the Falcons are coming off of a 45-point win on Monday night. So now they're going into their, I believe third consecutive game on prime time. So it's like, okay, I guess they're good under the lights and they've got Bijan Robinson. So it works out. But I think the Ravens obviously have seen success with Tyler Huntley. Remember Green Bay last year? As long as you run Derrick Henry, things are good. Okay.
18: Yeah. Let's rely on Henry.
17: Mm-hmm.
18: Quick little passes to Andrews and Zay.
17: Yeah. Make it work. Make it work.
18: Yeah. And again, they talk about this every time that Huntley has to come in, Snoop. He essentially is Diet Lamar, so they don't have to change the game
17: Lamar.
18: Plan too much. He's Lamar, just not as, capable sounds like I'm insulting the guy. But, you know, he has Lamar's skill set.
17: Nobody's Lamar Jackson.
18: He's got Lamar's skill set.
17: Yeah, he's a close second, and that's why he's the backup quarterback, right? So we'll see what happens going into later the week. If we don't see Lamar practicing or even speaking by Friday, then that's not great. Okay, it's not great. Switching to the Orioles, because they laid off more than 24 employees in the areas of business operations, brand and content, and game presentation. You also got to throw in the Oriole bird, okay? No, he's not fired, okay? Let's be honest. It's the person who plays him, but there's a rotation of guys who play the Oriole bird and Mr. Splash, and it sounds like they're paring down. Now, according to Katie Griggs, the president of business operations, she wrote an internal memo saying that the cuts were not about reducing headcount, whatever that means, but they are going to continue to recruit for critical roles and add talent in areas where we have clear needs.
18: Yeah, I saw a couple of threads about it. I saw some comments in the news about it. I'm just going to reiterate something you said. The Oriole bird is going nowhere.
17: No, he's not.
18: There's a small contingent of people. They're small, but, you know, clearly the small, sometimes the most vocal, going, what's the new mascot going to be?
17: No.
18: The Oriole bird is still there. The person underneath of the gig, or underneath of the suit with the gig, that person is now in the breadline.
17: And also, you have to remember, they're going into a 2027 season where baseball is really uncertain about, because of this lockout.
18: You think this has got something to do with it? Because there's not going to be, maybe not a baseball season, or truncated. Yeah, that they're
17: could
18: going.
17: Could be trying to cut costs in areas, of course.
18: Are we going to, why do we need a Mr. Splash when there's not going to be anybody sitting in the splash zone?
17: Great point.
18: It would suck. I hate that, but, you know, it's the realities of business.
17: Mm-hmm.
18: I think that's the Orioles kind of showing the hand of MLB, going, oh, this season really isn't going to happen. Nick was in for the past couple of days because you were doing game day over the weekend. He's pretty well convinced there's not going to be a regular-style season.
17: I believe the same thing. I don't know that they're going to be able to get 162 games in next year, depending on how long this lockout goes, because it just feels like an impassable topic that we're talking about when it comes to the salary cap. And no side is going to want to compromise on on money, point blank. I mean, it's up to who's making the money, whether it's the players or it's the owners. And if there's no baseball, nobody's making money.
18: It's a little bit of a bitter pill to swallow in Birdland as a fan of the team after they have the season that they did. And then right at the ass end of it, just one last little tremor, like, season wasn't great. Oh, by the way, we fired Mr. Splash and we let the guy go that's playing the Orioles bird and some people maybe in concessions. You're like, ugh.
17: Yeah.
18: God, even when the season's over, it continues to not be great.
17: Yeah, and obviously you still support the Orioles and see what happens
18: clearly
17: going into this offseason. And by the way, MLB playoffs currently happening right now, so all eyes on the NLDS last night. We can talk a little bit about that because baseball's still happening now, so why don't we relish in it for the moment? And be very thankful for it, as there is still October baseball right now. And hopefully there will be next year. But what we can only look at the present. So the Dodgers took a 2-1 lead over the Braves. They beat Atlanta 3-1 last night. It was a stunning start from Yoshinobu Yamamoto. He struck out 10 across 7 innings of one-run baseball for the Dodgers. Just incredible, obviously, going against Chris Sale. And then the Padres escaped elimination with a 4-3 win over the Brewers last night. A lot of playoff baseball happening, but the best part about this is the in-game interview on Fox yesterday with the manager of the Brewers, Pat Murphy, talking about his guy Sal Frelich up to bat, who ends up getting an out from Jackson Merrill, the Severna Park native himself.
12: Yeah,
19: Nick Pivetta, it's the classic high-low game. You've seen it before. How do you like the approach so far early on?
20: Yeah, we've been a little antsy. I think we've swung it some bit. Get in the gap, Sal. God damn it, Merrill.
21: Jackson Merrill right there. To the chagrin of Pat Murphy on the ball. Taking a base hit away from Sal Frelich.
17: I know it's hard to hear the Fox commentators, but Jackson Merrill just covering it like the no-fly zone out in center field. He can just get to any ball that's in the air. Shout out to Jackson Merrill. Incredible work that he's been doing and just playing well for the Padres. So sort of rooting for them. Also, they have Manny Machado as well, who knocked in a run yesterday during their 4-3 win over Milwaukee. And so Milwaukee actually leads that series 2-1. Both of those series continue today, and the ALDS gets back to it. Chicago leading the Chicago White Sox are leading the Guardians, and they are finally back in Chicago today.
12: Chicago!
17: Will the Pope be there?
18: Probably not. I asked that question, and the more I thought about it, that is such a security nightmare.
17: No, it is.
18: To be able to bring,
17: it would be sick.
18: His papalness himself.
17: It would be so incredible if he was there in his little Pope-mobile. on the field.
18: I could
17: just
18: see them.
17: You know what I mean?
18: Doing a video conference in.
17: Oh, that'd be cool.
18: From Vatican City.
17: He should. Yeah.
18: Just a little something where they set up a webcam in front of him, give him a 3-2-1 and go. And then he pops up on the big screen like, in the eyes of the Lord, all teams are created equal.
17: If they win.
18: But go home, guys.
17: Yeah, if they win the World Series, he has to zoom in. Like, something. He has to say something.
18: Like he takes off.
17: I know he sent letters, but he's got to face the fans. Like, we need a video from Pope Leo. Congratulating the White Sox.
18: Like he takes off the papal hat and he puts on a Sox hat just for a second.
17: Oh my God.
18: Or he's got a papal hat with a Sox logo, which might be considered blasphemous. I don't know. People get sensitive. But yeah, him attending.
17: Like a pin.
18: Something. Yeah, maybe just a tiny
17: small little pin.
18: Just to say, hey, I've got a dog in the fight, but God loves you all.
17: It's true.
18: Val, you were out yesterday. I finally had my 6-week, what the hell is going on with the shoulder? I think I'm on the other side.
17: Oh.
18: And then they found something else.

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1: The Purple Power Hour this year is now at two shows a week. 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Kirk and Marianne, joined by former Ravens tight ends, Dennis Bitta, Todd Heat.
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1: They always look forward to the game on Purple Power Hour, the game plan on Friday. 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Forget, where I went to Navy Marine Corps Memorial Stadium and got on top of a tricycle, rocketed down a 50-foot ramp, shot through the air at God knows how fast, and in practice, came down on my shoulder.
3: That's right.
1: I felt a crack. I felt a crunch. And I went, well, that sucks. I'm going to probably have to get that looked at tomorrow. And I had a lady backstage tape me up, give me that K-tape. God, that stuff hurts to take off. You ever had K-tape, the kinesio tape put on you?
3: No, but my daughter's using it for softball.
1: Oh, yeah, yeah. Track and field people, softball people. A lot of football players, wrestlers will use it, and it kind of holds a muscle and, I don't know, ligament in place.
3: I never understood how you know where to put it, because it's always in, like, weird shapes.
1: Yeah, the way it, like, arcs around the shoulder. Yeah, she taped me all to hell. And then later on, getting that stuff off sucked. So I went to an orthopedic guy and said, I did this to my shoulder. Let's get an x-ray. You have a grade 2 separation. Start doing PT. So I've been doing PT. I'm on 6 weeks of PT, 3 days a week, and really all it's been is mildly painful massages and doing like light lifting and a bunch of like stuff against the wall where I'm like sliding my arms
3: that's
1: up.
3: That's what I had to do.
1: All that. They've got me doing like 15 different movements and then like, hey, on the days where you're not here, do these on your own.
3: Well, that's basically what I had an insurance issue because that's what happened. The guy's like, hey, I know you. Because my place was at my gym. So I was like, well, I'll just go here. It's convenient. And then after like the first two, he's like, I got to let you know that like this is out of network.
1: Mm-hmm.
3: And then I was like, well, I'll just do this stuff at home.
1: Yeah, I can just do it myself.
3: That's what I just start doing it at home.
1: You are talking about a fear of mine. I'm still waiting on the bill. I just know United is going to bend me over an ottoman and spit in its left hand. I'm waiting because the lady behind the counter.
4: Get video of that.
1: I will. I'll get the old Robert Kraft forehand treatment. Because she doesn't know how much they cover. And she's like, sometimes I've seen a cover 100%. Sometimes I've seen a cover 50%. And I went 15 times.
3: Oh, actually, my God.
1: I'll be going my final time today.
3: Yeah, I just started and going. Like, and then at like week after week, it was kind of like the same five movements. And I was like, all right, well, I'll just do it at home.
4: I can do this.
3: And my shoulder seems a little kind of better.
1: That's what they said. Your shoulder is going to be kind of better.
3: Well, I told you I did overhead dumbbell press the other day.
1: Uh-huh.
3: And I did the one where you hold your abs and you do one arm at a time to like engage your core a little bit better. Yeah. And the left was way weaker.
1: Oh,
3: right?
1: No,
3: and I was
1: it
3: like,
1: sucks.
3: Oh man, I kind of felt like it was from when I wrenched my shoulder out of place that one time.
1: I could promise you that's what it is. And the doctors have all but said at PT and then yesterday at the orthopedic, he goes, your shoulder's just never going to be the same. You'll get strength back, but you're forever going to have a bump. And I don't want to get too graphic here, but when I pleasure myself, it clicks. And it's distracting.
3: Oh, God's
1: sake.
3: Click, click, click, click, click, click, click, click.
5: Your shoulder moves?
3: Oh, man. I'm more of like a elbow down guy.
1: Yeah, I like to hold it and then just move my arm up and down. No, it just clicks. And it's so distracting. It's kind of, Kobe, it's kind of hard to cross the finish line, which is why I have to go to your social media so much to help me.
3: You have to time up the clicking with the moaning.
1: Click, click, click, click, click, click, click, click, So I'm in there and I go, hey, all right, thank you. It's where it should be. Yeah, he goes, it's healing nice. You're not going to need surgery. But when I called ahead of time to get this second thing scheduled, I said, hey, I got a thing going on my left arm where I think I've got golfer's elbow. That's the inside of the arm. Tennis is on the outside. Would you take a look at it while you're there? He goes, yeah, absolutely. Maybe we'll give you an x-ray, give you a little MRI. So I put my arm in the thing. It looks like one of those blood pressure cuffs. It's like a little tiny MRI. And they looked at my
3: no
1: arm.
3: No way. They got a mini MRI that you put your arm in?
1: Put your arm in the thing.
3: Whoa.
1: I've torn my bicep. He goes, you have a bicep tear. I'm like, what? He goes, you ever seen any discoloration? Any difficult lifting? Anything? No, I never saw any discoloration. I have some difficulty curling. He goes, did you have impact trauma? Did you have a hyperextension? Anything? I go, nothing. I haven't fallen on this arm. My lead arm skating is my right arm.
3: Dude, the curling? Because
1: I think that's...
3: Put your thumb right here, and then do this. No, just like twist up. You feel that?
1: Yeah, yeah.
3: That's where it like connects to the... All the muscles connect to like the bone.
1: Yeah.
3: And every time I curl, that's...
1: You feel it.
3: Oh, yeah.
1: Mine is on the outside outside. And he goes, he showed me some, you know, 3D black and white image on screen. You see that little black line right there? He goes, it's very small. You got a tear. I'm like, well, what'd I do with that? He goes, well, you can open you up. I'm like, I don't want to be opened up. He goes, all right, well, it'll heal in time. Just
3: rest.
1: He goes, you can't do anything with it.
3: I have to take
1: like 2 weeks off from this left arm, or 2 months.
3: Because you use it so much that it never heals. Mm-hmm. Mine took forever to heal when I really injured my... See, there's golf and there's tennis. One's on the inside and one's on the outside. And I can't remember which is which.
1: Inside's golf, outside's tennis, he told me.
3: Yeah, and dude, mine was the inside one. So I you know what you buy? You buy one of those straps that goes right around here.
1: Yeah.
3: And it basically forms a like fake... It'll
1: a protective sheath.
3: Yeah, it'll help a lot.
1: He goes, you just can't do anything with it. I don't want you lifting on it until like December. So I'm going to, as I guess a bit of a gag, I'm going to lift so hard with my right arm and let the left arm atrophy.
3: Or just do all legs.
1: All legs, no other thing. I want to waste away from the hips up and my legs.
3: Yeah, it look like tree the mountain. Trunks.
1: Just huge fire hydrant legs. And my arms have just disappeared into nothing. Do you remember a guy named Mr. Wonderful Paul Orndorff?
3: Hell yeah.
1: Do you remember his arms when he had a, I think it was some sort of tear or unattachment, something. I can't remember. But Mr. Wonderful, famously, his left arm was gigantic compared to his right. When he would like take promo photos, he'd lean into the camera with his left and hide his right arm behind his body because it was literally twice the size of the other. Especially later on in life. That left arm.
3: Oh, yeah, I'm looking at it.
1: It's the weirdest thing. I'm going to go for that. I'm going to try and get my right arm so huge. In the left arm, I want it to look like angel hair pasta.
3: Well, that's what Tommy Sambazo started doing. Didn't he buy something? What was he doing? He bought something.
1: He had that weird crank machine.
3: Yeah, and he's like, I just want my arms to be huge.
1: And they are right now. Tommy is jacked.
2: Coming up, didn't take long for police to catch one of the alleged killers of a 12-year-old girl in Baltimore, and he's got a past. Plus, what was a political candidate thinking when he showed nude pics of himself? Some described as him doing a helicopter with his junk.
1: Oh, yeah. Meat spin.
2: That story next on Josh Spiegel News.
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6: Hey, Scott, good morning. Let's take a look at traffic on the west side of the Beltway. Starting to pick up some additional volume from 795 on the outer loop down toward Liberty Road. That's your usual traffic delays, as you typically would see. And then off and on delays continue all the way to Security Boulevard, in fact, now. Also sluggish on the outer loop of the Beltway between Bel Air Road and Perrin Parkway along that top side. And then 895 jammed up south between Lombard Street and the Baltimore Harbor Tunnel. Nearby, there's a crash on Pulaski Highway, a little bit past Urban Avenue, right at the Mapleton Avenue intersection. And seeing some slow traffic along the BW Parkway heading south, starting from right around Route 100, heading down to Route 32. From the Clinton Electric Traffic Desk, I'm Tony Thornton on 98 Rock.
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2: What the heck was a political candidate thinking when he showed nude pics of himself in public? Some describing the man doing a helicopter with his junk. The story straight ahead.
3: And from the Rice Law News Desk, Josh Spiegel.
2: A quick arrest. One of the men who allegedly gunned down a 12-year-old girl in West Baltimore is waking up surrounded by the cold, hard walls of jail. City cops have captured one of the guys accused of shooting and killing a 12-year-old girl Saturday at Leon Day Park in West Baltimore. 23-year-old Tyree Reynolds and another guy got into a fight over a parking spot at a youth football game, allegedly started shooting, and 12-year-old Chloe Ishway caught in the crossfire and killed. Reynolds has a criminal past. Back in 2021, he was convicted of gun and assault charges and sentenced to 5 years in prison. City police are still looking for the second shooter. Baltimore County is getting into the submarine business. That's right. Here is a little on that.
15: The workers of Baltimore and the shipyard here at Sparrows Point have been a vital part of the American industrial strength for literally over 100 years.
2: President Trump announcing a massive new submarine shipyard at Trade Point Atlantic. Anduril Industries won't build the entire submarine here, but they'll build some pretty important pieces of it, like the part that shoots torpedoes. The parts will be for the Navy's Virginia-class nuclear-powered attack submarines.
15: For the city of Baltimore, Anduril is investing $3.7 billion in a state-of-the-art shipyard that will be known forever as Arsenal 2. It's one of the most, one of the biggest and one of the most significant shipyards. I think soon, very soon, will be anywhere in the world will be as significant as any. That's what we're looking for right here in Sparrows Point.
2: As for new jobs, not too shabby. 3,100 of them at the new business shipyard expected to open in 2030. You may know President Trump and Governor Moore, not the best of friends. Actually, they despise each other. Oh, you know, they've both said hurtful things. Mm. Governor Moore was not at the event. He was invited, but says he was told he would not be allowed to speak.
16: If the president of the United States wants to bring the circus into town and tell me that I'm not allowed to speak to the fact that we were the ones that helped bring the deal, then I will let the circus be conducted while I go back to the work of the people of Maryland.
2: The White House responded by saying Moore was throwing a tantrum.
17: Oh, not my far God. Off. They hate each other. I would love to see the side texts. Dude, lighten up. The United States Navy is so incredible, man.
3: Yeah, this is. I think this is super cool that this is happening. I'm so jazzed about it. We all root for this city.
17: Yeah,
3: with
17: yeah.
3: All, warts and all. Lots of flaws. 12-year-olds still being murdered.
17: Some industry would be shot. Nice.
3: But yeah, I mean, ever since the rubber industry left and then the steel industry left after that, the city's been really, really going through it. Kevin Plank tried his best. Under Armour is still kind of a big thing. It's good, but
17: that's right.
3: That's faltered a little bit over the last decade. We need something, man. We need something to really give this city a nice shot in the ass, an injection.
17: When they turned the lights out of Bertha's Muscles back in 2023, I said, how are we going to recover? That green bumper sticker I still see everywhere. Yeah, hell yeah. Maybe your boys can get a tour. I'd love to tour the place where they build the torpedo too.
3: Oh, hell yeah.
17: Little test fire site.
2: I don't think that's possible.
17: We've gone to NASA. They showed us all kinds of spacecraft.
2: Don't see it happening.
17: Which, by the way, I just found out, I did a roast last week for a neighbor. He was retiring. The black tie thing, remember we did the break about botching the dress code, and I come to find out that it's black tie. Shout out Thor, congratulations, decades in the United States Air Force, kicking ass. That he was Air Force, and there were some other people representing some other branches there. I have found out, if you want to endear yourself to any member of our nation's fighting forces, Navy, Marine Corps, Army, Coast Guard, you can make fun of the Space Force. Shoot in their face. You are right now, until they have a real good battle under their belt.
2: Yeah.
17: The other five branches of the military really love having a laugh at them. I was given a little bit of material to cue up. There was a brigadier general there. She was very powerful and very hot. And if you clown the Space Force, yes, she was stunning. 5'10", jacked as hell, short hair, checked every box outside of not being Vietnamese, really what I needed to be. And doubled over in laughter and me making fun of the Space Force.
2: What's the deal with the Space Force?
17: Hey, how's General Han Solo?
2: On this side of the ring, Governor Moore. And on this side of the ring, Dan Cox. That's right, Moore Cox. The two candidates for next month's governor's election faced off in a debate last night on WBAL TV 11. Of course, they were asked to define patriotism. That's right. Define patriotism.
18: My definition of patriotism was when I put on the uniform of this country and I served overseas. Mr. Cox's definition of patriotism was putting on a red cap.
17: Oh, please.
18: And then being able to bus people down to the Capitol on January 6th. It is not, oh, please.
17: Whoa.
18: It's that when I had a chance to express my patriotism, I used it to protect us. When you had a chance to express your patriotism, you use it to try to destroy
19: us. That's a lie. That is an absolute lie. It's a falsity, just like every other thing that seems to come out of this governor's mouth. I have been a strong and loyal Maryland and American first guy. I have always served my country where I could. I never had the privilege of serving in the military, but that was one of my regrets, because both of my grandfathers served, sir. Both of them, one of them right after World War II, and one of them actually flew some of the Flying Tiger planes. And I tell you one thing, I am proud of that. I am proud of this country. I love it, and I'm here to focus on Maryland, not these political TMZ things. I mean, come on, let's get some real questions.
2: Want to hear what they said about crime?
17: Please.
2: Okay, here's what Cox said.
19: When you hold juveniles accountable, I showed up in Baltimore at the 7-Eleven where the 74-year-old gentleman was jumped and beaten almost to death. And, you know, I talked with the young people there. I talked with the folks there. They want accountability. They also need to have rec and tech. They need rec centers built. Instead, we see $800 million, I think, was transferred from this governor's budget over to a potential rec center. I'm understanding that there's now a federal investigation because there's no rec center. We need to make sure that we also have tech opportunities for our youth and to build and expand activities. I'm calling for a dirt bike competition in the vacant lots because that will help get the dirt bikes off the road. And I think also when we expand church and community outreach programs, that will help. But here's
2: so
19: the fact.
2: Sorry. Have to move on. Let's hear what Governor Moore said.
16: There is nothing that I take more seriously than public safety. There's nothing that I take more seriously than making sure that people can feel safe in their neighborhoods, in their communities, and in their own skin. I take accountability very seriously, and the people of Maryland know that. We made the largest investments in local law enforcement in our state's history, and we are having amongst the fastest drops in violent crime in America. But I know that there is still more work to do, and I know that because I know people like Crystal Gonzalez.
2: We're going to have to move on from both of your 20,000-minute answers.
17: We are so sorry. We just got to do the big old hook and get you off stage. Just fully Apollo clown people off stage with a gigantic hook. Maybe a nice trap door falling down into a foam pit.
2: Now, don't panic, but the woman Tennessee tried to put to death last week has woken up. Not only is Krista Pike awake, she's talking. They injected her with a death drug twice, and she survived. Her lawyers say prison executioners used at least 7 needles while trying to put IV lines in her. They say her arms are badly injured now, and they don't know how her recovery will go. They want Tennessee's governor to drop her death sentence to life without parole.
17: I got to hear that interview.
3: Yeah, I need to. I got to see this.
17: How you feeling, baby?
3: Okay, how long did she sit on death row for? 20 years or something like that?
2: 1996.
3: Longer than 20 years. That's a long time.
17: Long time.
3: That's full.
17: I'm not doing the math.
3: Yeah. So imagine waiting on death row all that time. The day comes, you go in there. This is assuming she has no idea. She wasn't coherent during what happened.
17: Yeah, yeah. Was she completely out and woke up in unimaginable agony?
3: But no, imagine you're like, oh, man, you're counting down the days. The days finally come.
17: Mm-hmm.
3: You go into that room. They strap you down. They inject you into your arm. And let's assume she thinks she died. And then all of a sudden you wake up and you go, what the?
17: Wait, what?
3: Wait, what? Where am I?
17: Twice?
3: What's going on? I'm in a hospital bed? What day is it?
17: Why can't I scratch my ass with
3: my
17: left arm?
3: How long? What's going on with my arms? Like, that's got to be a mind F.
17: It's got to be completely disorienting. Because you're thinking, like, all right.
3: Is this heaven?
17: Or hell?
3: Is this hell?
17: Where am I? Are there machines?
3: They did what?
17: Hell?
3: They screwed up?
17: Okay. Do I get to have off?
3: Where's my lawyer? Yeah, get me a lawyer immediately.
17: Now, clearly they're not letting her out, but they're just possibly going to just have her sit there and rot. I'm sorry, Speaks, if you said this. How old is she, did they say?
2: She's 50.
17: So she's got some time to go.
2: That's right.
17: Hell, I just start trying to escape.
2: Well, believe it or not, there hasn't been a hurricane in the Atlantic Ocean this season, but that's...
17: give it time.
2: Yeah, this is the historically sleepy Atlantic hurricane season is about to come to life. Overnight, a tropical depression cheered up and became a tropical storm, Isaias. Forecasters expecting it to strengthen further as it moves north through the Gulf toward the Florida Panhandle. So they're warning people in that area to be prepared for weekend landfall. They're talking about the forecast having Isaias crossing the Florida-Alabama border early Saturday morning as a Category 2 hurricane. And I hear in my left ear, right ear is also hearing it because both ears work, that the effects, we could get some rain from this over the weekend as well, or something like that.
17: The category systems 1 through 5, otherwise known as the Saffir system, Saffir-Simpson hurricane wind scale, they're proposing a Cat 6. Which, I mean, the Category 5 is absolutely catastrophic. It's like basically like a total destruction. There's a prominent proposal from some intellectuals defining a Category 6 storm as having a 1 minute maximum of sustained winds of 192 Jesus. Miles per hour or greater. That if it hangs on
3: good
17: to it,
3: God, man,
17: good Lord, Florida was sucked out to sea and sucked thoroughly.
3: Whoa.
17: All the way.
2: Finally, this is what you call bad news for a political campaign, that it involves naughty pictures. Derek Hughes is running for a seat on the city commission in Clewiston, Florida, and he allegedly showed people nude pics of himself.
3: Huh?
17: Why?
2: In public.
3: Yeah, why?
2: Some doing what is described as the helicopter. And it means exactly what you think it means. This allegedly happened at a Chamber of Commerce event with at least 30 people there, including children.
17: No.
2: A police officer was also at the event, says a bunch of people started laughing and he heard somebody mention a helicopter. The officer says he didn't think much of it at the time and went about his business. But later, police got a complaint. No word whether the candidate has been charged, but for now he's still running for office. This might qualify as an October surprise, the old October surprise phenomenon in politics.
3: Whole body in a circle, where you just get the wiener going.
17: From dead or alive, you spin me right round. We talked yesterday about the Wild West of the internet, your E-bombs world, crackcore.com, Consumption Junction. You ever go to Meat Spin?
3: I think I have.
17: Kobe, don't even do it anywhere near this computer.
3: No, do it
17: I
3: now.
17: Need you here.
3: Do it now.
17: Okay, do it on the left computer.
3: See what happens.
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3: Don't go. We're doing a show. 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
3: that's too deep in the bowels of the internet.
17: You think it's so buried down that they don't know? 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
3: Yeah, click it.
17: Click it. 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
3: Click it, bro.
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17: Back in the day,
3: M-E-A-T.
17: They would start playing that song.
3: M-E-A.
17: Anders, keep the camera off the screen. All right. There you go. Okay.
3: Dude, I take full responsibility.
17: Okay, he takes full responsibility. Yeah, I'm advising you not to. Hit enter.
3: No, don't worry about it.
17: Oh, no. No. It's still up. Yes. It's still there. It still exists.
3: Still there.
17: Oh, my God.
3: Still there, baby.
17: Yes.
3: Don't you ever leave us, meatspin.com.
17: Oh, God, please tell me.
3: Listeners, as you type feverishly. I know what you're doing, you perverts.
17: Is there another website?
3: I need to pray.
17: You need to pray if you're going to make it today. Did you ever go to your...
3: God created the meat spin, okay?
17: And the song that accompanied it is still hysterical. You tried to see, Kobe, how many times it would go around, and eventually, Jesus. If you watched it long enough, you'd get a notification. I can't say what it said.
3: How long did you watch it?
17: Until I got the notification and it said something. Your boop. There was another website called You're the Man Now, Dog, that I believe had Sean Connery just screaming that over and over again. Let's see if that website still exists.
20: You're the man now, dog.
17: Yeah, it still
20: exists. You're the man now, dog. You're the man now,
17: you
20: dog.
17: You never went to You're the man now, dog.
20: You're the man now, dog.
17: The internet used to be amazing. I can't tell you how great it was.
3: It was so innocent.
17: We just made stuff. We put it out there and you discovered it. And then now it's horrendous.
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20: Dog, you're the man now, dog. You're the man now, dog. You're the man now, dog.
1: Josh Spiegel's the man every Friday night because we're getting spooky with it.
20: Yeah.
1: It's going to be very, very terrifying. A new tale of terror awaits. This Friday, every Friday throughout October, it's Josh Spiegel's Spooktacular. Scary stories every Friday at 7 o'clock, told to you by our very own Josh Spiegel. Last week, it was The Damned Thing. This week, it's a production of The Horla. Spiegel, tell us a little about The Horla.
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1: The Horla.
2: Well, it's... I didn't really understand it, but I read the lines, and I was passionate about it. I don't know what it's about, though.
1: He doesn't know even what it is. So terrifying, his brain wouldn't even let him remember it.
2: There might be a ghost in it. There might be... I know the
4: plot concerns a man who believes he has come under the influence of an invisible supernatural entity called the Horla.
1: The Horla!
2: I recorded another one yesterday, which I think will... I mean, that's going to air a week from this Friday, and it has to do with a cat.
1: Okay. Do you know the name?
2: What do I look like, Google?
1: Huh? The name of next week is Google, the cat that searched things. And we're ending the month with The Raven from our very own Edgar Allan Poe.
4: Oh, apparently there is a... Do you remember anything about a ship, Spiegel?
2: No, I do not.
4: Trying to read the summary of The Horla.
1: An unmarried bourgeoisie man conveys his troubled thoughts and feelings of anguish. The anguish occurs for 4 days after he sees a superb three-mast Brazilian ship and impulsively waves to it.
4: He waves, and what that does is it invites a supernatural being aboard the boat haunt his home.
1: Haunt my ass!
2: Oh,
1: yes. Goodness. The haunting of Josh's ass. This Friday, with our very own Josh Spiegel, have your ass haunted at 7 p.m. That'll be right after the Purple Power Hour game plans. 410-338-1098. It's a Wednesday. It is a pitch a bitch. 410-338-1098. Please call, text, express what's going on with you.
4: I've got two, if you'd like. The first one is nobody in this room has mentioned my denim jacket that I'm wearing today. I came in wearing a denim jacket. This is the outfit I had planned because I didn't want to do denim on denim.
1: Yeah, you did denim on khaki.
4: Or khaki on denim. I took it home and I washed it. And I'm now rocking a denim jacket. You know what, boys? Feels good.
1: It looks good, the denim on khaki. I did say something when you came in. I went, oh. Yeah. I think I like that. I like that better than the denim on denim.
4: Black undershirt, if you want to see it. I don't know where you can see it. IDOnline.com or something?
1: Livewire.
4: Mm-hmm. Here you go.
1: Yeah? Did you wear it yesterday after work?
4: No, I washed it because it stunk like wherever I bought it from. Got it off of eBay.
1: That bitch Mildred.
4: Smelled like some ugly woman.
1: Yes.
4: The other one is, I don't think I'm able to murder the mouse, the mousies, the mices. That are in my house.
1: So you just got roommates now.
4: I think I cleaned the whole house, and then I've been monitoring the droppings, and it seems like droppings keep appearing, which leads me to believe that there is still mice.
2: Oh, they've got to go to the bathroom somewhere.
4: And I've got like at this point probably 6 or 7 traps out
1: in every room of the house.
4: Just in the rooms where I'm finding the droppings, but yeah, like in select locations where I know they're trafficking, and nothing. These sons of bitches! I don't know what the hell they're doing. I just sit there and I wait. Like after I set the traps, I'll be like hanging out in my house. I'll be reading Brute by Sam Talent.

0: I've actually
1: professional intervention.
2: Well, no, it's got personal at this point. It's personal. I want to be the one.
3: You trying to beat?
2: I want to be the hand of death now. Huh?
3: Like a bait box. It's a
2: big, I got bait. It's a big, I got the bait box. I got poison that I'm throwing, and Max can't get to the poison. Everyone relax. Okay, no, I have a dog. I'm not a moron. Because I know the listeners are going to chime in here. This is where they get all dog crazy. He is not able to reach it. And it's in a little box. Like Kobe said, it comes in a little box. And I've thrown it underneath the kitchen island. He can't get to it. And I'm hoping they eat that crap and they go wander off somewhere and die a miserable death.
1: Die.
2: But yeah, I think I still, that's my picture.
1: Damn. But there's no smell.
2: No.
1: Do you see him? You ever see one scurry around?
2: I saw him once. I saw him once. And then Max yesterday did a weird like sprint into the kitchen.
1: Yeah.
2: I think Max might have saw him too. But I got to get these sons of bitches
1: going. Yeah. You know what? Mine kind of, yours dovetails into mine. Evan goes and visits a friend of his across the neighborhood named Anthony. What up, Anthony? And Evan will ride his bike over there and will ride his bike home. Oh my God, our boss is on BAL TV right now answering phones. But it's so funny.
2: Oh, damn, I wanted a screen grab.
1: It's so great. So anyways, he's called me twice in the past month when the sun goes, not down, but it's dusk. He goes, could you meet me on Latrobe? I just saw a fox. It's going to eat me. And I go, the fox probably is going to eat you, but I'll come meet you. And I skateboard over and I come and grab him. And our neighborhood has got such a fox infestation that I think something needs to be done at some point, because they're in the day, they're at night, they're occasionally chasing people. I'm waiting for one to chase Ev. And I learned from a neighbor that I guess at one point, I think this might be an Anne Arundel thing, if anybody's lived there their entire life, I've only spent 10 years there, that you used to be able to get the things, skin them, and sell the furs.
2: Hell yeah, let's do it.
1: And I guess that was made illegal, and now you can't do that. And their one natural predator, humans, they've now lost. Not only have they lost their one natural predator, you got a bunch of old bats that are feeding the things. That someone's like, oh, it's a forest doggy. And they're leaving like scraps out for them. And neighbors are going, Ethel, we're begging you, stop leaving casserole out for the forest puppy.
2: Stella's got softball tonight, and at the park we go to, there is a fox that just, comes right up to
1: just
2: you.
1: Just chills.
2: Because there are so many softball fields and soccer fields that, A, it's used to human presence. It also probably scavenges all the food and the snacks and the stuff that is left behind. So this thing, it was from me to you away.
1: Just looking at you like, do something, bro. Put your hair up and square up. What are you going to do? You can't do nothing to me anymore.
2: I might bring a gun tonight and shoot it, murder it.
1: I've got this one, guys.
2: Right in front of all the children.
1: Just the kids start screaming. Speaks, before we jump, a bitch, or would you like to wait?
4: It's not my nature to complain, but I still don't have an office.
1: Oh, my God.
5: Shots sports will continue.
1: Shots fired.
5: Continue.
1: Wow.
5: To pitch the bitch, spend some time with what
1: straight,
5: to do.
1: Straight shooting today.
4: That's
1: just coming right out.
4: Continue.
1: Hey.
4: I'm just pitching the bitch. It's a one sentence. It's not my nature to complain.
1: I don't recall you ever doing it. 410-338-1098 after Valor Practice Sports. Pitch your bitch.
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2: And let's get a look at those roads.
0: Good morning. Let's take a look at traffic around the Baltimore Beltway. It is very slow now on the Autoloop west side from 795 all the way down to Route 40. Now, if you're traveling on 70 heading

0: toward the Beltway from Howard County, you're going to see congestion a little bit past the Patapsco River Bridge. Meantime, 895 jammed up south from Lombard Street, making your way down to the Baltimore Harbor Tunnel. 95 south, off and on delays continue from Eastern Avenue, heading into the Fort McHenry Tunnel this morning. There is a crash on Lombard Street at Howard Street in the city, and in Catonsville at the intersection of Wilkins and Valley Road, there's some malfunctioning traffic signals to look out for. From the Clinton Electric Traffic Desk, I'm Tony Thornton on 98 Rock.
1: Thank you, Tony. All right, let's do some Maryland Home and Garden Show passes for you. 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
0: Good morning. Let's take a look at traffic around the Baltimore Beltway. It is very slow now on the Auto Loop west side from 795 all the way down to Route 40. Now, if you're traveling on 70 heading
1: it's Justin,
0: toward the Beltway.
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11: It's still uncertain if Lamar Jackson will play in the Ravens Week 5 primetime matchup with the Falcons in Atlanta. Remember, he sprained his left ankle during the Titans game on Sunday. Didn't play that second half at all. And the Ravens consequently didn't score in that second half. So according to NFL insider Ian Rappaport, Lamar could miss multiple games, but the injury is not considered long-term or in need of surgery. So it just depends on what that rehab looks like, especially this week. Because after the Ravens play the Falcons, which again, NFC team, maybe not the most important game. It's obviously going to be a great game because the Falcons are just coming off of a 45-point primetime win over the Saints. And so it seems like they're rolling with their running back tandem of Bijan Robinson and Brian Robinson Jr. But Lamar Jackson and the Ravens, we're not sure. They're underdogs right now because maybe Vegas knows something we don't know.
12: Yeah, there's probably Lamar not playing.
13: And Lamar's not playing. Yeah, that's, and if they're playing really well, that's
12: they what clearly they know be the
13: we
12: favorites.
13: Also know.
11: Yeah, so I think we're going to find out later this week. Obviously, if he's not practicing Wednesday or Thursday, I think Friday is really going to be the biggest telltale to us. If he's not practicing even in a limited capacity, then maybe he will not be playing on Sunday.
12: Yeah, I looked up sprained ankle in particular. It's grade 1, grade 2, grade 3.
11: And
12: one.
11: We're not sure if it's a high ankle sprain, low ankle sprain, because sometimes they determine it that way as well.
12: Ooh, Nick was talking about that high ankle sprain. Mm-hmm. Don't want the high ankle. High
11: no,
12: ankle's
11: you
12: bad.
11: Don't.
12: Grade 1, it's a pretty bad stretch, 1 to 3 weeks. Grade 2, partial tear, 3 to 6. Grade 3, complete tear, anywhere from 3 to 6 months.
11: Right.
12: I was thinking about this yesterday when I went and got my 6-week follow-up with my shoulder, and I found that I have a very small little bicep tear also.
11: Oh.
12: I just want to go, hey, can I get the stuff that you give NFL players at 100%. Halftime to get them back in?
11: 100%.
12: Can I get the stuff that you inject into a dude? He's like, yeah, he shattered his leg in the first quarter. They expect him to play by the fourth. I'm like, they just get... Yeah. They get medicines and procedures and stuff. When you saw the one dude working on his ankle on the sideline a little bit.
13: You ever had a cortisone shot?
11: I was going to say, that's probably
13: it. I've never had cortisone. I haven't either, and I wonder what it feels like.
11: Like, you've heard guys go out there and play on, like, a torn ACL. They didn't even, like, realize it.
12: Write that down, Kobe. It's a little narrow, but yeah, the cortisone shot's what I was hearing about.
13: A lot of people have had that. I think we'll get a ton of calls, but I've just never had, yeah, like, you hear that you get one and you're good for like 6 months or something.
12: Yeah. That's amazing. Stick me.
11: Yeah.
12: I'm begging you.
11: People that have back pain or neck pain chronically usually get probably bi-yearly
12: just stuff to
11: shots.
12: Keep in maintenance, keep them
11: it's
12: upright.
11: It's not an easy shot, by the way. I have friends that have taken or have gotten cortisone shots. It is not. It wrecks you for about 24 hours.
12: Really? After you get it, there's like side effects?
11: Well, I mean, it's a painful shot.
12: Oh, and injection site?
11: Yeah, I think. And then afterward, you're good. And you're right, it does give you some relief for a couple of months, but it's something that probably you need to be keeping up with.
12: Yeah, it's called the cortisone flare. Increase in pain and swelling at the injection site that lasts 1 to 2 days.
11: Yeah.
12: Facial flushing. But I guess when you're out there and that adrenaline's pumping, whatever gets you back out there.
11: You might not feel it right away. Yeah, it might hit you later that night when you go home.
12: I want it.
11: Okay, that's fair. Now, yesterday, President Trump was in Baltimore, and the Ravens players, a handful of them, greeted him there, and he talked about it on the stage.
14: We also have Baltimore Ravens star. Oh, ho, ho, these guys are making a lot of money. They're doing very well. I think they're 3-1 or something like that. They're doing good. Ravens star Marlon Humphrey, Tyler Loop, Ryan Eckley, and Nick Moore. Could you stand up? You guys are what? Big stars. Where are you guys? Here they are.
11: Said that they were very good looking, and he also said, say hi to Lamar.
14: Say hello to your quarterback. He's a little bit injured, but and tell him I know his mother. I met his mother a few times in Palm Beach, and she's a fantastic, beautiful woman. But give him my regards. He is some player.
11: Yes, he is. We'll see if he is playing this weekend, but we're not sure.
15: Outside
11: just
15: of Pittsburgh.
12: Wow. Cincinnati. The guy can run.
15: Yep.
12: Beautiful. Look at that guy. Yeah. Look at these guys.
11: He had a really funny exchange talking about Nick Moore, the long snapper, who's 33 years old and going a little salt and pepper right now. But yeah, he thought he was a coach because of how old he looks. So they had a bit of fun with that. But yeah, that's all for Ravens. Moving on to around the NFL, Philadelphia Eagles right tackle Lane Johnson announced his retirement from the NFL yesterday. Played 14 seasons with the Eagles. His last game was week 3 against the Bears. They went into week 4 not knowing if he was going to start or not. And he ended up not starting and then decided, you know what? I'm not going to continue. He's like, I thought I could go out there and give it my all for another year. But he realized that, you know, his family and he's got to work on his mental health, that comes first. And that's the priority. And yeah, the Eagles, I would just say Philly fans in general, going through it right now. And obviously that Eagles offensive line has not been the same. Obviously, Jason Kelsey retired a couple years ago. So Lane Johnson is just the latest guy to do it. And we'll see what happens with Jalen Hurts and the rest of the Philadelphia Eagles offense and how they deal with the departure of Lane Johnson, who, of course, has been there for so many years and won a Super Bowl.
15: You know, I really enjoyed clearly Tony Romo out, J.J. Watt, CBS broadcast booth. J.J. Watt's been great.
12: Great.
15: J.J. Watt's been a lot of fun to listen to.
11: Okay.
15: J.J. Watt on the
13: way
15: broadcast.
13: Way better than Tony Romo.
15: Tony started great and at the end kind of got a little, I'm not into this. But J.J. Watt has been fun
11: he's
15: to listen
11: very
15: to.
11: Very exciting.
15: Well, he's smart.
11: Yeah.
15: He played the game. He doesn't quite have that Nostradamus-y, watch what's about to happen, and then it happens of the early years of Romo.
11: He's reacting well.
15: But I think he's what Gronkowski wanted to be.
11: Well, yeah.
15: A lot smoother on the
11: so
15: microphone.
11: True.
15: Way more laid back.
11: Mm-hmm.
15: Yeah. So I think he's got a long-term career there.
11: Hey, last night, a lot of playoff baseball happening right now, but specifically in San Diego, Petco Park, the San Diego Padres basically stave off elimination, which is what I wanted because they're one of the guys that I'm rooting for. Okay, so they were taking on the Milwaukee Brewers, and who was in attendance for this game last night? Well, it was the one and only Blink-182. Tom, say his last name for me.
15: I think it's DeLong.
11: Right. Just wanted to make sure.
13: You could have looked that up before.
11: No, I have it written here. I just didn't want to say it wrong. I didn't want DeLong. I mean, there's an E.
13: See, what I would have done is I would have went to YouTube and found an interview with him.
11: Fantastic.
13: And they would have been like, hey, here's Tom.
15: I usually do that,
11: but I figured you guys would know since you guys are so tight, you know?
15: We know Blink-182 very well.
11: I know you do. So this was them playing their song, All the Small Things, and he had a fantastic reaction. You can see him tearing up in the video. This is on Fox.
16: What a cool moment here in San Diego. Blink-182, especially for those of us of a certain age, we all know they have an extensive, very impressive catalog of late 90s and 2000s pop punk music. But to be in the ballpark when 43,000 plus are singing one of your biggest hits to you, can't imagine the feeling.
17: That's got to be like a Musician's World Series right there.
16: Right there.
15: It's the fact that the crowd's singing.
11: Yeah. works on I know. It's the most famous part of that song.
15: Also, don't think that that didn't get stuck in my teeth like a piece of kale. People of a certain age, I mean, I get it. They're well on their way to when Evan reaches my age to being classic rock. You know that classic rock act, Blink-182? Jesus.
11: Oh, boy.
15: People of a certain age.
13: None of us are getting any younger.
15: You ain't kidding, brother. Hearing Blink-182 referred to, if you're a little old and you're concerned about how your 401k contributions are shaping up, it just reminded me of when we did 98 Rock Night at the Yard, which was in conjunction with Turnstile.
11: Oh, yeah.
15: And the guys from Turnstile, you could just tell were glowing.
13: Glow on.
15: To have their music playing in a ballpark that they probably attended countless times as kids.
11: Yeah.
15: Just to hear that and people singing along and getting down with it and feeling, you know, moved by your hometown being into you for Baltimore. Seeing Tom DeLonge like tear up as a whole crowd.
13: Yeah, that's cool.
15: They're good for him. That's awesome.
11: 100%. Padres went on to beat the Brewers 4-3. So Milwaukee leading that series 2-1. They play again tonight. They're the 10 o'clock game. And you look at the full slate starting at 4 o'clock today. White Sox, Guardians, 6 p.m. Dodgers, Braves, 8 p.m. Rays, Yankees. So you got a full slate of MLB playoff baseball.
15: And we got a full slate of bitches to pitch. Val, it's Wednesday, so we need to pitch a bitch. Okay.
13: A full slate of bitches.
15: We got a rack of bitches. Like, getting it on and we deliver 2-6 in the morning. Val, any bitches to pitch?
11: I don't think so. No complaints. Off the top of my head.
15: No aggravations, anything you'd like to. That's what this segment's for.
11: You know, I'm so nice.
15: You're pleasant. Hold on. I have to find the cut from last week.
11: Am I just, like, too pretty?
15: Too bitch.
11: Thank you. I really am, honestly. I'm too nice.
15: And she's also...
11: come pregnant.
15: Yeah, that too as well. I don't know why you said that.
11: Come pregnant.
15: But
11: it hurts when it's in, it hurts when it's out. Am I just, like, too pretty?
15: You said all that. That's all you. Mm-hmm. I'm just replaying the things.
11: The context is fantastic.
15: That you've said.
11: Takes a to the mouth.
13: Oh, my God.
15: I was told to not play that one very much. I'm allowed one a month. And that was it.
11: Okay.
15: You'll hear it again in November.
11: It's early.
15: 410-338-1098. Our show, your complaints. Hit us up after Linkin Park. Pitch your bitch.

0: congratulations, Tyler in Kingsville. You won those Home and Garden passes, 16th through the 18th. More to give out tomorrow as well as Friday. And hey, buy them. Get into this thing. They're about to sell out. We don't want you to miss it. Uncensored. JSS Uncensored, the Pumpkin Spice Edition, November 6th at the Record Theater. You know how this works. It's the same morning show you know and love, except it's not broadcast. We prefer you to keep your phone away. Hell, power the thing off. We'd throw them in a vat of acid if we could, and we get to use all the language we're not allowed to on air. You get a Josh Spiegel News. I do believe we're going to play with some mousetraps that night and get some serious penile injuries. Tim Montana will be there playing a couple songs. We got the gigantic mallet to crush all sorts of pumpkin spice themed items. If you've ever been to an Uncensored, you know we play some videos at the end of it that can never see the light of day. We store them on a thumb drive under lock and key, never to leak online. Only a few tickets left, so grab them now. 98online.com/pumpkin. We'll see you November 6th. 410-338-1098. It's a Pitch a Bitch Wednesday. Speaks, we're going to get back to yours in a second.
1: No. I'm not talking about it. I've said everything.
0: We're not going to get back to Speaks' thing real quick. Let's go to Kobe. Kobe.
1: Because I've said my piece. It's very clear. It's not my nature to complain. I'm still haven't got an office. That's it. I don't know what else there is to say. Everything has been said about it.
2: There it is.
0: The day it happens, we have to do a live broadcast from it. Because I do feel like one day it will.
1: No, it's not going to happen.
0: We got to do a live broadcast.
1: They're hell-bent on it not happening.
0: You think this point's almost out of spite? Like, one could be available. And they go, let's just not give it to him because he wants
2: it. I feel like it's more... It's a scoop of? It's like... You don't feel the... I'm going to speak for you now. This is what I would feel if this was happening to me. Something similar happened to me with Employee of the Month where I just kept getting passed over. And I was like, well, am I not appreciated? Exactly. Am I not worthy? Am I not worthy of this?
0: Well, I feel diminished.
2: You feel diminished.
0: Yeah.
2: I know exactly the way you feel.
1: Disrespect.
0: Yes. There you go. There's that too. Diminished disrespect. No, I get that.
2: Dismissed.
0: Yes. Dismissed. Ignored.
1: Yes.
0: I'm not going to be ignored, Dan.
3: Not going to be ignored, Dan.
0: Passed by, passed over. Kobe, what was the one you were telling me off air?
4: Okay, so I was on the highway recently, and it was raining. Someone decided on the highway to brake check me and put their hazards on at the exact same time. And, like, they literally stopped in the middle of the highway, and, I braked in time.
2: Were you tailgating?
4: No, I wasn't tailgating at all.
2: Yeah, people, if listen to me, if it rains and that causes you to put your hazard lights on... Because it's raining, you get off the road. You're not competent enough a driver. Until you're competent enough to not have to slow down to 45 and put your only if it's torrential. You'll see people where it's totally fine. It's just raining.
4: It was a
2: mist. Rain.
4: It was a mist.
2: It's just rain.
0: If it's
2: and they're like,
0: sheets.
2: I need to put my blinkers on and move. Oh my god! What is that? Water from the sky?
0: My car's getting damp. Yeah. If it's not a nor'easter that you're in the center of, I've seen that. Maybe if it's like a whiteout snowstorm where you can't see the car ahead of you and you're actually doing it to help other cars, that's fine. And funeral processions.
4: That I get, but they're in the middle lane, and then right after I did not hit them, they turned their hazard lights off, got in the next lane over, and they just sped up. I was like, did they want me to hit them? I was like, what's going on?
2: Maybe insurance scam.
0: Oh, yeah, please ram into the back of me, and then everything that was wrong with this car, I'll blame on you. Everything that was wrong with this thing is now because you smacked into the back of me. I'm dealing with a small thing at school. We'll get your phone calls in a second. Jake, we're going to come to you. Hold on. Evan is going to be put in a thing called a 504, which it's like where a kid needs a little extra assistance for whatever reason. Some kids have bathroom phobias. Some kids have an allergy thing. Some kids have attention issues, blah, blah, blah. A 504 basically says, we're going to give this particular kid help for a particular issue. And when he gets in a group setting, he's just shot out of a cannon. He needs a little bit more one-on-one.
2: Sounds like someone I know.
0: Yes, his father. And he needs to have that extra bit of help. And we talked about it at a parent-teacher meeting.
2: And I said, I would like to do the 504. I said, okay. So just, we need the pediatrician to see him first to say that he needs it. I went, okay, that's fine. And then we have to have the pediatrician fax us over a document, and then we'll fill out the document and fax that document back to them. Then you're going to go to the pediatrician, get that document, you're going to bring it back, and you're going to sign it, and then you're going to bring it back to us. Then we will send that document back to the pediatrician. I go, okay, cool. Then you need to make a formal request for a 504. I said, I thought I'm doing that now. No, you need to write an email to say, I would like to give a 504. So I did a 504 email. And then they said, okay, very good. We got it. Here's the form that we now need you to fill out to be able to have an official 504. I'm like, Jesus wept.
5: And the faxing. Point? The faxing, that has
2: the
5: to do with...
2: faxing.
5: Well, that's... There's some sort of... Josh, do you know about that? Why did... It's medical documents only, I believe, that, like, need to be faxed.
2: It's only medical that need fax.
5: And I don't know why that is. Like, they're the only industry that still uses faxes. There's some sort of... I don't know. I don't... Like I said, I don't know why.
2: Do you know that all speaks?
1: Faxes?
2: Faxes for medical crap. They love a fax.
1: No. I don't even own a fax machine.
2: The PT thing.
5: That's the whole thing.
2: For the shoulder, I had to have my orthopedic fax.
1: That's crazy.
2: Documents to the Luminous Health Center where I was getting. I'm like, you can't do a JPEG attachment? Like, no, it's got to be a fax. I guess it's something official.
5: Traditional faxing is widely accepted as compliant with patient privacy laws and HIPAA laws. That's why. I guess it's more of a one-to-one thing where if you're emailing it or doing so, people can hack it or get it or
2: I get it. You can't hack a fax.
5: Right.
2: I guess. We got a call from Jake. Jake, good morning, bud.
6: Morning. How's it going, boys?
2: Good, pal. You had more of a pitch a bitch that's a request than anything else.
6: Well, I have a request, but now that I understand the instructions about what to talk about, I can do my request first.
2: Hit the request.
6: I'm an electrician. This is my second time calling in, and so you know I need something to wake me up in the morning on the way to job sites. I got to hear more of these crazy stories because like that's how I fell in love with 98 Rocks is just hearing all the crazy stuff you guys talk about.
2: Give me an example of a story that like woke you up.
5: You mean like Josh's news stories or stories?
6: I think it was last week you guys were talking about that lady who pulled a gun on that, her little kid was like riding around and that was like electrical, this little electrical car.
2: Yeah, the power wheel. She pulled a gun on the one right. child.
6: She pulled a gun on, and you know, that just did something for me, you know, like yeah, it right. was just woke me up, got me ready to go, had me fired up.
2: Hell yeah. Gunplay in a child's clothing store.
5: And now what's your pitch a bitch? You got something you want to complain about?
6: Yeah, so my boss, right, as soon as I get a tool in my hand, as soon as I go up on a lift, phone call from him immediately. Hey, buddy, how's it going, man? Is it going good over at that job? I'm like, man, I'm trying to work. Like, you didn't turn off the power on the job site. Like, I could die right now, and you wouldn't care.
2: Oh, my gosh.
6: He's bothering us. Like, I was on the phone with him in the Veterans Center in Baltimore City a couple days ago, and I'm on the phone with him, and I get just absolutely lit up while working on the phone with him. So, like, I'm screaming. I'm like, holy shit.
2: Whoa,
6: and
2: he's language.
1: Like, come on, man.
2: Did you mean you say lit up? You zap yourself, you mean?
6: Oh, yeah, I got shocked with, like, 277 volts of electricity.
2: Oh, my God.
5: Oh, that'll hurt.
2: What happens when that happens? Yeah. Your muscles lock up? Do you wet yourself?
6: Yeah, so we had a guy get hit with 480 once, and that's where, like, your hand will lock up. Thank God he was wearing gravity suit. It'll blow your finger off if you're not wearing, like, the proper equipment, though. So, yeah, his hand was locked up for 3 days, and then he came back on Monday. He was good to go.
2: God.
1: Coming up, the most ridiculous lawsuit of the day. Wait till you hear why a woman is suing Hershey over Reese's peanut butter cups. Next on Josh Spiegel News.
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13: This check on traffic brought to you by visitannapolis.org. We'll see in some slow-moving traffic along the Harrisburg Expressway southbound from Belfast Road to Shawan Road, and then you'll pick up more volume right around the Warren Road exit and then continuing all the way in toward the Baltimore Beltway. Meantime, the Beltway slows on the outer loop from 95 over to Perrine Parkway. West Side Outer, more to the same from 795. You're jammed up now all the way down past Liberty Road to Security Boulevard. And 95 North slow through the city, beginning from that southwest corner of the Beltway all the way into Russell Street. 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From the Clinton Electric Traffic Desk, I'm Tony Thornton on 98 Rock.
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1: You got to hear what Woman did, after she posed as a substitute teacher, she did some crazy stuff in the classroom. That's coming up.
10: From the Rice Law News Desk, it's Josh Spiegel.
1: You can run, but you can't hide. Police have arrested one of the men who allegedly shot and killed a 12-year-old girl Saturday at Leon Day Park in West Baltimore. Chloe Ishway caught in the crossfire when two guys whipped out guns during a fight over a parking spot at a youth football game. This morning, 23-year-old Tyree Reynolds is waking up in jail, charged with murder. And what a surprise, he's got a rap sheet. Back in 2021, he was convicted on assault and gun charges, sentenced to 5 years in prison. The community out in force again last night for a candlelight vigil, and Chloe's mom was there.
18: I'm just overwhelmed with love. I love how everybody's supporting my baby. My baby's name gonna live on forever.
1: The search for the second shooter continues. Well, at least they're not building a data center in Sparrows Point. Yay. No, no, no. Baltimore County's getting a new tenant, and this one makes torpedo tubes. President Trump at Trade Point Atlantic to announce a massive new submarine shipyard. The Anduril Industries site called Arsenal 2.
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1: 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The business will create more than 3,100 jobs.
19: And I love the idea of the autonomous sub. Who ever heard of autonomous? It just makes sense because I'm not sure that I would have the courage to go into submarines too much. You guys love them. But me, I'd rather be floating on the sea. So I like the idea of an autonomous sub.
1: The shipyard is expected to open in 2030.
2: I think this is so cool.
10: This is awesome. I'm glad we got this. Good news. Jobs, infrastructure. They'll always need to make these things.
1: And water.
10: And water. We love water. The beautiful bay. And speaks, they just updated the 2026 Global Naval Rankings. Who's got the best in the world? Hell yeah, back-to-back winners. Your United States of America. Well, hell yeah.
1: Who else would it be?
10: Well, it could have been a long, long time ago, the British Royal Navy. British Royal Navy used to rule the seas from the 1800s into the early 1900s, but unfortunately not anymore. Number one, the United States of America. Number two, no surprise there, China. Number three, the Russian Navy. Four and five, Indonesia and the Republic of Korea. They have a rating called the True Value Rating, that how many ships you have, their technological advancement, how far that they could reach.
1: Yeah.
10: My daughter June, she's doing a report right now on empire expansion, and you have to have a navy. You just can't take cars and trains.
1: Kind of important.
10: Yeah, that's why Britain was so popular for a while. And then the United States came along, and in 1945, we owned the asses.
1: Craziest lawsuit of the day, and it's from Florida. A woman is suing Hershey's for $5 million. Why? The physical peanut butter cup did not have a jack-o'-lantern face carved into the top as was pictured on the wrapper. A judge tossed out the lawsuit saying disappointment did not equate to quantifiable economic losses you could collect in court. But the woman's trying to start a class action lawsuit for anyone who shares her frustration. Hershey has, however, added a disclaimer to the Halloween candy's wrappers, which says carving, not on actual product.
10: I would love to get a peek at this lady, much in the same way, Spiegs, you'll report on someone that'll commit an atrocity around here, for example, murdering a 12-year-old, and then you'll go and look at their rap sheet and go, oh, they've been up to this kind of crap for a while. I'm going to hearken a guess that the lady that tried to put together a class action lawsuit over a piece of f***ing candy has probably done this about a dozen plus times. Over small slights.
1: That's right.
10: The chairs being too stiff at a Panera. It being a little too cold in that Best Buy that she went in there trying to find printer cartridges too. How are the spots not wide enough at Home Goods for me to park my car? I wouldn't know how to get a class action lawsuit started if you asked me. Much less over a Reese's egg.
1: Nothing like a nice, juicy debate between two guys running for governor, and it was on last night between Democrat Wes Moore and Republican Dan Cox. Governor Moore was asked if he wins next month whether he'll serve a full four-year term, because, you know, there's lots of speculation he wants to run for governor. And Moore did not give a direct answer.
20: Being the governor of Maryland has been the honor of a lifetime. And I would not be running for re-election if I was not committed to the people of Maryland. And to be clear, I have now visited over 1,100.
1: You get the point. The tap dancing continues.
21: Yes or no to my question. Do you commit to serving the full four-year term if you're reelected?
20: I think I gave the answer. I'm committed to the people of Maryland. And that's why I'm running for reelection. That's what we've been doing this entire time to make sure that it's the people of Maryland who are going to be supported. Dancing. And when I said that we are going to be part of the national conversation, not only is it because I believe that the state of Maryland deserves that when you look at the...
1: Well, at least that was the end of it.
22: Absolutely. This governor will not look you in the eyes again and promise to not run for president. I know you're ready to run against Shapiro and Whitmer and Newsom, but the people of Maryland need someone who have their concerns first. Yeah. And you just heard, the people of Maryland, you just heard that this governor will not commit to serving you, and yet he's asking for your vote. That is not worthy of a vote. I'm humbly asking for your vote. I'm going to work for you and no one else, and I would be honored to do so.
1: They also touched on rebuilding the Key Bridge.
22: No, this is Maryland talking points. I've been out to Dundalk, Governor. I don't see that you have spent much time there, but the people of Dundalk have had to change their doctors, change their whole lives. Some of them have had to move. Anne Arundel County also very much concerned about this. The people of Maryland are upset because 2.5 years, there's no bridge and there's not even a contract. I got a text last night from somebody who just got a reach out from your administration asking for bids on more cleanup. There's not a demolition finished yet. And yet your little website says that it's done. Well, guess what? People can't drive on a website. They need
1: Governor Moore.
20: When you think about the fact that the initial Key Bridge took about a decade to build, when you think about the fact that the closest comp that we have is probably the Gordie Howe Bridge, which took about 24 years to build.
1: Gordie Howe.
20: The fact that we're going to have this done in record time, in both the response and also the rebuild, is not just important, it's noticeable. It's notable, and it's notable for Democrats and Republicans and anybody who's serious on this.
1: The debate was on WBAL TV 11.
5: What year were those two bridges built, I wonder?
23: Oh, yeah, how the technology's changed.
5: Yeah, I think the technology has changed a little bit, Governor Moore. I don't know if your comparison makes sense.
23: Opened in 1977. Construction started 1972.
5: So 50 years ago.
23: Really?
24: Just about.
5: Yeah, I think the timeline can be a little shorter.
23: Yeah, get that thing whipped up, man. Just driving through that tunnel gives me the agita. Just driving through that thing, waiting for somebody to jackknife their car, and then I'm wedged in there, and then it turns into Stallone's daylight. Again, I don't think Evan... I think Evan is getting close to leaving high school by the time we're driving across that thing again.
1: Finally, reading, writing, and an imposter. A woman walked into a Milwaukee high school, said she was a substitute teacher, and the school basically said, okay, here's your class.
23: What the hell?
1: The problem, she wasn't a substitute teacher. She didn't work for the district, and nobody bothered to check. 23-year-old Amy Jones actually went to the school about a week before this happened and walked around and blended in with students. Days later, she snuck in with students, went through security, started walking around again, went to the main office. She overheard staff talking about the company they use for substitute teachers, and she told the secretary she was one of the substitutes. And signed her name on the substitute teacher sign-in sheet. And she picked a very good day for the ruse because 8 teachers were absent. The school did have substitutes for 7 of them, which meant there was one open classroom. They put her in that class. And once in the class, students say she started swearing, shouting racial slurs, making lewd and sexual comments, and separating the students by race and gender. She bragged about having felonies and said she was fine with going to jail. Then she started blasting rap music.
23: Jesus.
1: She commented on race, the students' looks, how much money they had, and at one point asked if any of the students had a vape or marijuana because the class was, quote, so effing lame and annoying. And then somehow, after making it through that class, she taught another one. Wasn't until students got out of the class and went to school staff, people started figuring out the whack job didn't work there. When cops asked her why she did it, she said she was bored, hates kids, and just wanted to, quote, F around. Her lawyer says she has bipolar disorder and was experiencing a manic episode and was off her meds. Milwaukee Public Schools admit the school system screwed up and staff recognized her because she was a former student but didn't follow the rules for verifying substitute teachers.
23: She separated the kids and dissed them by weight, race, looks, and money. Sit your fat, Chinese, ugly, broke ass down. We're going to listen to some UGK.
1: Yeah.
23: My buddy Ben in Waldorf became a substitute teacher at the very same high school that he graduated from. He graduated in 95. I graduated in 97. I know they've changed the process. Remember how we used to just like fill out a small piece of paper and that was your, you know, I'm going to take off.
1: That's right.
23: It's now the 15 website bit. It is like that now. Like, do you ever have to sign up anything to become a chaperone on any of Stella's things?
2: Background check, all that.
23: Fingerprinting, all that.
2: Oh, yeah.
23: I have a feeling that the lady that Josh was referencing in his story about setting her up with her classroom materials, she's going to be in a bit of a boondoggle this morning herself. The lady that let this crazy woman walk around. Admittedly, she was not incorrect about the class being so lame and annoying.
2: If I played a little snippet for you guys in the meeting the other day, maybe we'll run it back at some time. But Johnny Hamcheck on Instagram, the guy that just shows up at job sites and pretends like he works there.
23: I love that guy.
2: What this woman, this just showed up. It's like, all right, I'm going to work here now. I'm going to be a substitute teacher. I'm just gonna
23: I think he might have been.
2: This guy just pulls up to like, hey, about Boney tell you I was coming. I'm Johnny. Everyone's looking at each other and no one knows that the guy's not supposed to be there.
23: Because you don't want to be the guy that doesn't know the thing.
2: Right. It doesn't know the higher up or something.
23: Yeah. Like you don't want to look ignorant.
2: I'm the project manager. Oh, okay. Yeah.
23: What's the old adage? Act like you've been there.
2: That's what this guy
23: does.
2: That's
23: what he does. He's weaponized. Act like you've been there. There's that
2: hilarious guy.
23: And there's the guy. I got to send you a video of it. Speaks. There's a guy that calls out of jobs that he doesn't work at. He will call a business and call out. And it's like, hey, I'm not going to. It's usually a restaurant. He goes, hey, man, I'm not going to. Can I talk to the manager? The manager will pick up like, this is Dana. Hey, Dina, I'm sorry. I'm not going to make the night shift tonight. I'm just not feeling great.
2: Hilarious.
23: Or he'll call and he'll go, hey, I'm not going to make the night shift tonight. My boys and I decided to go to Atlantic City. I'm sorry, who's this? It's Randy. I'm just not, Randy. I don't know. It's Randy. He makes up a name. Okay, I don't think you can do that. And they never want to admit, I don't know who you are.
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23: Pop on WBAL TV 11 or maybe call. That's right. We're going to be hanging out today upstairs making some phone calls happen. The kids campaign is underway. Our boss, Justin Johnson, Justin Penis is up there. If you call, you might pick him up. Everyone from Rob Lang, C4, Amelia, Alina. We're going to talk to the man that makes it happen, Jerome Chester.

0: tickets coming to Merriweather Post Pavilion July 21st, next summer, 2027. 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
1: Best dressed man in the building, I'll say that.
0: The director of programming,
1: Dan Jarrett, you can't hold a candle to this guy.
0: You look like a streetwalker compared to him.
2: What's his title? What is his title?
0: He is the director of programming and public affairs.
1: Programming and public affairs, Jerome Chester joining us in studio. Best dressed man in the building. What do you think of my denim jacket? I bought it the other day. I'm trying to rock denim now.
3: It works for you.
1: Thanks, buddy.
3: I love it.
1: Appreciate it.
0: We're all rocking denim around here now. We're kind of getting our Canadian on.
1: WBAL Kids Campaign Telethon going on today. It started at 5 a.m. It goes all the way to 7:30. And we set up shop upstairs on the fourth floor here. We call the fourth floor the penthouse here. We set up shop and we man the phones and we get people to donate. Why are these people donating? Why is it important to donate to the WBAL Kids Campaign, Jerome Chester?
3: So first of all, I have to say thank you to you guys for having me on. We appreciate it.
1: Speak up a little. We're on the radio. Put your big boy voice on.
3: We appreciate you having us on this morning. I'm really, really grateful because you all purposely chose a career in TV behind the scenes.
0: Yes.
3: So I'm not one to get out in public too much, but you all make me feel so warm.
1: See, here's what I love about you is you're like, I'm behind the scenes. But then when the spotlight gets on you, you love it.
0: You shine like a diamond.
1: We got you
0: sparkling, Jerome.
3: Here we go. Okay, back to the
1: kids campaign. What is it? How does it help the kids?
3: So the kids campaign supports children, wellness, education, health, any type of community resource, any type of nonprofit that you can think of that would serve folks in underserved communities. The kids campaign helps those folks. So,
1: partners with a local nonprofit to help fund and champion programs that build skills, confident connection with young children, making Baltimore better one child at a time. And a big part of that is the telethon.
3: Yeah. So we're self-supporting, so we need support from other, organizations. We need support from donors and our viewers and our listeners to help us help others in the community. One of the things that Dan Jarrett says oftentimes that often we support people we'll never meet. And that's a great line. It's really a great source because you don't know the impact that you're going to have on someone. As a board member, I actually get to go out and visit some of these organizations that we support. We were just at Woodbury Crossing, which is in Parkton, Maryland.
0: See some of the fruits of your labor.
3: Yeah, and it's really interesting because you have no idea what these people really need. The organizations really need. I mean, they put in an application, but once you actually go visit, you actually see the impact. And it was this young 15-year-old girl

0: 20-acre land camels, up in Parkton. I didn't see a camel.
1: Jerome, if you want to see some big hogs, I'm going to invite you to a Schlegel family barbecue one day.
2: And I like my petting of the heavy variety. I like heavy petting. It has nothing to do with kids or campaigns or animals.
1: Heavy breathing.
2: Heavy petting.
1: Which you might hear us breathe heavily into the phone lines at 410-261-2300. 410-261-2300 right now. You could be talking to somebody from WBAL-TV, AM, 98 Rock, behind the scenes.
0: Your boss is actually upstairs right now.
1: He's been featured on TV a couple times.
0: And by the way, he's up there by himself right now. Good. And he's not answering the phone. So think about it. We have eight phones.
1: You'll talk to our boss, Justin Johnson.
0: Yeah.
1: What's the phone number? 410-261-2300. Call right now, make a donation.
0: Amelia's Justin coming up after the show. You guys are coming up after the show.
2: Yeah, I'm going to be up there 10:30.
1: Yeah. 10:30 to 11:30.
0: We got a whole host of TV folks that are going to be up there. Kai and Lacey and Sean and Jason and Deb. Oh, everybody's going to be up there. Ava Marie, you get to actually talk to these folks.
1: A who's who.
2: So what do I got to do? We got to say hello, WBAL Kids Campaign.
0: Thank you for calling.
1: Who's this?
2: Yeah, this is Scott from 98 Rock. Oh, hi, how are you? Karen. No, I don't like the name Karen. Oh, Becky. Hi, Becky. Would you like to make a donation today? How much is your donation going to be?
0: That's exactly
2: $100? Okay, I just need to get some quick information from you. Okay, Becky, I'm going to write you down for $100.
3: Is this Scott from 98 Rock?
2: That's right. I'm really nice off the radio. I'm a really nice person off the radio. On the radio, I kind of play a little bit of a jackass, but off the air, I'm just a nice guy.
3: I've always wanted to hear your voice.
2: Okay, just going to need your phone number.
3: That's 410.
2: Got that.
3: 261-2300.
0: Really?
2: And then I'm just gonna need your address. Is that what we gotta do?
0: That's pretty much. Not quite in that voice, but.
2: Oh, I'm gonna put that voice on. Oh,
4: thank you for calling the WBAL Kids Campaign, baby. Hey, it's Dr. Silk.
1: Hi, it's Justin, a.k.a. Professor Velvet.
5: For a $100 donation, I'll put on my sexy voice.
1: For $500, I'll send you a picture of my legs.
5: Now I'm unbuttoning my blouse.
1: 410-261.
2: Is that too much?
0: Yeah, that's a bit much. That's a little bit too much.
1: We also
0: this time in the morning.
1: Very early today, as we all do, and it was frosty outside, very cold. And one of the things that you guys help with is there's a coat event that you guys have gotten, like, 2,000 coats distributed in the past. So there's going to be some kids around here in the city, outside of the city, that need the warmth as fall and winter creeps in, and the Kids Campaign can help give those needy kids coats.
0: Everything. I mean, if you can think of it, we support it in some way. I just want to give a shout out also to the Epicenter in Aberdeen. Mm-hmm. We were recently out there. They actually have an before and after school program. So for those parents who can't quite see their kids directly at school, they can drop these kids off. The kids go in, they do some morning exercises, afternoon exercises. In the morning, they have some type of dialogue with the counselors there to get them ready for, you know, get them in mental shape. They're ready to talk to their teachers and do their homework. And then in the afternoon, they come home and they do their homework and wait for their parents to come pick them up. And the Kids Campaign supports that organization. It's the Epicenter in Aberdeen.
2: Dude, I say it all the time. I mean, we know that teachers are underpaid and underappreciated, but like, my daughter just recently got into sports, and I was an assistant coach for one season, and I loved it to death. But I don't think I have it in me to be a head coach. It's like the amount that even just goes into just seeing what these people do.
1: Why do you think Nick's so grumpy?
2: The people that put the leagues together, the people that do, you know, put the teams together, the sports, the uniforms. And then that goes all the way to the schools, the teachers, the people that put so much effort. I'll show up to the thing. Like, you need me to show up and be there. I'll do that. But I'm not going to. God bless these people.
0: Yeah, you're right.
2: And all these people that the WBAL Kids Campaign supports. It's thank you.
1: It goes on all day. To those that have already donated, thank you so much.
0: Thank you.
1: Now's the time. And maybe you just want to wait a little bit. 10:30. Your JSS boys will be on the phones.
2: Yeah, hey, let me try this. Let me try this on 23.
1: Here we go. Okay, here we go. Boop, boop, boop,
2: boop, boop, boop. Hi, thank you for calling the WBA Kids Campaign. This is Scott. Who am I speaking with?
0: Can I go now?
6: Hi, my name's Jerome.
0: Oh my God.
6: And I heard you on 98 Rock Baltimore.
2: Well, hello,
6: okay,
2: Jerome.
6: You just shot out.
2: Aren't you shot out of a cannon?
6: Hi.
2: let's reach deep into those pockets,
6: okay.
2: Jerome. How much of a donation are you looking to make today?
6: $5,000.
2: Oh my God, I've got a $5,000.
6: We got it. We got it.
2: I'm just going to keep it for a few minutes here. I just need some pertinent information from

0: I'm you.
1: Okay.
0: Thank you so much.
1: I can't believe the guy you had on the air has the same name as I do.
0: Thank you. Thank you. Thank
1: You're welcome. You. Anything I can do.
2: Wow.
1: How is tall good? Is Tony Pan?
2: Perfect.
3: That work?
1: Is that it?
2: Perfect. That is perfect. That's what we want.
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7: 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Dealing with an accident on the inner loop of the Beltway between the Harrisburg Expressway and Charles Street over on the shoulder area. The issue, however, is there are three cars involved, and it kind of crowds that right lane just a bit, the activity, and that slows traffic down beginning really from just prior to Green Spring Avenue as you head over toward the 83s. Top of the Beltway, it is sluggish between Bel Air Road and Perry Parkway as you try to get over toward Towson. West side, outer loop, off and on delays continue from 795 down toward the triple bridges of I-70. 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
7: Yes, according to NFL Insider Ian Rappaport, Ravens tight end Durham Smythe did suffer a torn Achilles and will be out for the rest of the season. So,
6: yeah, it just didn't look good when it happened. I was there. I was hoping for just a cramp. I was maybe it's just a cramp.
7: It's really scary when you see a non-contact injury. They go down right away. Couldn't put any weight on that foot, and you kind of know it right away, especially when they're immediately ruled out and the game's not even over yet, obviously. So you hate to hear that for a Durham Smythe. Huge part of this offense, obviously, a major blocking tight end that they are going to miss without him. Kind of hard to replace at that position because obviously you've got your pass catcher tight ends like Mark Andrews, Matthew Hibner. Haven't seen too much from Josh Cuevas yet, but maybe we will see more. But Durham Smythe was like your Patrick Ricard, right? Your pancake Pat. Yeah. So you definitely like to have him on the end of the offensive line, especially with the offensive line looking the way that it does right now, also going through their fair share of injuries at center and right guard specifically. So we'll see what they cook up, but this could potentially be the fourth different starting offensive line that we've seen this year, and it's only week five.
5: Yeah, this has been this year in the NFL. Luckily, it's not just us. Everybody's getting chewed up. They're already down to third string quarterbacks in some cases. People that came off the street in street clothes. I was looking at, by the way, we were talking about Pancake Pat, what the hell he's been up to. Turns out not.
7: Has he been playing? I'm not certain that he's even playing because
5: he's
7: he has
5: had
7: no
5: a couple
7: stats.
5: Of targets, but his stats are minimal.
7: Yeah, so very, very
5: hasn't
7: minor.
5: Hasn't a real game changer in there. They got a guy named Vannett. He's on. He's got a veteran on the practice squad. They might be able to bring up
7: the Ravens. Sure.
5: I've loved. I mean, Hibner had a touchdown. He hasn't been targeted a ton, but the little bit I've seen from him.
7: Mm-hmm.
5: Great hands, decent sized guy. Yes. Maybe it's a chance for him to step up.
7: Yeah, I agree. Also, speaking of just around the league, something to keep an eye on. We saw the Ravens had 13 penalties this past weekend. Well, according to ESPN Insights, the flags are very much flying this season. The NFL has seen the most accepted penalties through week four since the play-by-play data became available in 1978. Week four alone had 271 penalties.
5: Damn.
7: Across all 32 teams, that's the second most in any week over that span. By the way, through week four, 963 total penalties accepted in the NFL. That's insane. Almost 1,000 through 4 weeks. Wow.
0: Yeah, I know. It's sometimes, you know, making the game very unenjoyable to watch. I mean, even in certain instances where it's against the opposition, I'm still going, Jesus, another one?
7: Like, right.
0: It kind of messes with the flow of the game. Football is already 100%. Kind of a long game to play
7: right.
0: to begin with. And then after a while, you're like, okay, this is the fifth play in a row where they're throwing laundry on the field.
7: Yep.
0: All right, I'm going to go make a Hot Pocket. I left one of the plays to go, like, oh, you know what? I'm going to go make a Totino's pizza roll.
7: Yeah, I think so. We also found out that Lamar Jackson sprained his left ankle, and it's not considered a long-term injury, but according to NFL insider Ian Rappaport, he could miss multiple weeks. Definitely depends on what the rehab looks like, specifically this week, and if he is going to be a go for their first primetime game of the season, Sunday Night Football. Of course, you can watch that on WBAL-TV 11 in Atlanta against the Falcons.
0: We were talking last hour about Scott brought up the cortisone shot when they just stick you, get back in. We'll figure out the pain later. Our very own Alan Scott reached out, says he's had a ton of cortisone shots in his shoulders and his ankle.
7: Hey, maybe you need that.
0: He says they effing suck.
7: Yeah,
0: they
7: work. I'm telling you, I've
0: heard.
7: But
0: when you get them, they're pretty awful until they... It's almost, would you consider it like epidural adjacent?
7: I was just thinking that.
0: I want to get an epidural so bad, just to know. The needle looks horrendous.
7: Yes,
0: I saw it going to Evan's mother's spine, and I go, "That you're still sticking it? It's about to pop out the front." And then you just feel nothing from the waist
7: That's
0: down.
7: Crazy.
0: I would love to have a JSS square dance at Cancun Cantina, but everyone gets epidurals. No one's legs are working.
7: I don't think you can walk, right?
0: No, you're pretty much you done from the waist down.
5: Can I just do like an arm?
0: Can we get an epidural? Elsewhere.
7: Oh my God, that's great.
0: I love that. Yeah.
7: Great question.
5: Just
7: I love
5: that. Left off. Yeah. Dude, I saw just a rapper on Instagram the other day. You see the rapper that's got a dead arm?
0: No.
5: Oh, dude, his arm just hangs there. Okay. It's crazy looking.
7: There's got to be some sort of numbing shot you can get, even if it's not considered an epidural.
0: Is his name,
5: I have no idea what his name
0: OG,
5: is.
0: OG Booby Black? No, he actually lost his arm after being shot 18
5: times.
0: No,
5: there's a guy where the arm is just,
7: dangling.
5: Just dangles.
0: Wow. I need to know who this
5: rapper
0: is.
5: Rapper with a dead arm.
0: Wait, was this like the chubby white guy cover?
5: Yes.
0: He said, yes, I've seen that guy. And he has this, he raps, he has one song. It's the same song over and over again. His name's like Limp Neck or something. And his arm is the size of a toothpick. And he's like shambling up a dock. And you're like, ew, dude, someone push him into the water. Yeah, I've seen that guy.
7: We'll hear from head coach Jesse Minter later today. But after the Atlanta Falcons, the Ravens go on a bit of a tear, kind of a gauntlet of middle of the season games. After the Falcons, it's the Browns, who you're taking on, former Ravens OC and new head coach for the Browns. That would be Todd Monken. They're on a roll right now, 3 straight wins. And then you've got the Bengals, so 2 back-to-back division games, and then Buffalo. So it is not an easy slate of games after this Sunday Night Football matchup. So we'll see what happens with Lamar Jackson. Fingers crossed he is okay, but we should know by, of course we'll know by the end of the week, but yeah, he probably won't be practicing today.
0: Yeah, I have a feeling that should he been playing, the line would be completely flipped. A 3-1 Ravens versus a 2-2 Falcons, but
7: sure.
0: Huntley out there, and plus you see the play of the second half, no points.
7: Yeah,
0: it doesn't bode well.
7: Yeah,
0: some people.
7: And I think him coming in an emergency situation is never easy. Obviously, he has gone out there and won games. Tyler Huntley, that he has started. Remember Green Bay last year? You put a lot of faith in Derrick Henry, and good things happen. And you give him the ball as much as you can, and again, maybe you're on your way to a win. Maybe that's what happens.
0: It's going to be Henry versus Robinson this whole
7: 100%.
0: Game. We got to contain Bijan Robinson.
7: Times two.
0: Yeah, you got Bijan and
7: Brian Robinson.
0: And Brian
7: Jr.
0: Robinson. Yeah, yeah. B. Robinson and B. Robinson. So the Robinson boys need to be
7: contained. Yeah, but Bijan Robinson single-handedly saved one of my fantasy leagues this week. So thank you very much.
0: For you.
7: And we'll be rooting against him next week when the Ravens play. Just saying. Okay. So the Orioles, switching to them now, they laid off more than 24 employees in the areas of business operations, brand and content, game presentation, ticket sales, graphic designs, photography. Yeah, the team photographer apparently was one of the layoffs, but also the people who are underneath the Oriole Bird and Mr. Splash, part of those cuts.
8: I wonder if you will see other teams around MLB follow suit with the rumors of there not being a full, if any,
7: right,
8: MLB 2027 season. If you start to see some other people, because everybody's got like a, you know, clearly a mascot. Most do. And some have a version of a Mr. Splash, some on-field mascot, somebody cheering, somebody getting the crowd hyped and all that. If you see some of this elsewhere around MLB, mm-hmm. like the owners are talking behind the scenes, then I think that is a where there is smoke, there is fire, and there will not be a season.
7: So the president of business operations, Katie Griggs, wrote an internal memo saying that this was not about reducing headcount, but today we made difficult changes to our business, reshaping some roles and reporting lines and saying goodbye to colleagues. Some of the people leaving here have been here for more than a decade, others for a much shorter time, and every one of them was part of our team, and to many of you, they're friends as well as coworkers. But she said they will continue to recruit for critical roles and will add talent in areas where we have clear needs.
8: All right, we'll continue.
7: Cuts have to be made somewhere, I guess.
8: It sucks when it happens and you feel bad for the people in the roles and underneath of the suits, but fingers crossed they find a gig elsewhere.
7: Yeah, it's true.
8: Now we're going to be joined by an old pal of ours, Mr. Bruce White from One Promise Outpatient, OnePromiseRecoveringHousing.org. We'll talk to him after Aerosmith.

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1: All right, you heard the answer earlier. Kirk gave you the answer. 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And if you're correct, they pick you up. 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That's right. 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We do that every day at 7:30. 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Our friend Bruce White crushing a donut, by the way. Yeah. You've earned it.
2: Thank you for the donuts.
1: Thank you for the donuts, Bruce.
3: Always.
1: What's up, pal?
2: We were talking off air, and I said he looks good, he smells good, he's always looking good. And he said, yeah, he said, I almost wore my jean jacket. I heard you guys talking about jean jackets.
1: The Denim Boys, mine's
2: and
1: on my
2: back.
1: Way.
2: The Denim Boys are back. And he said, yeah, he goes, I have a jean jacket. He goes, it's from prison.
1: Oh!
2: What is that story?
3: Well, you know, I did a lot of time. I mean, you know, I got 12 years in the joints. So, you know, in that time, back when I started doing time, you could like order some clothes. They had like these catalogs and you could.
2: Oh, really?
3: Yeah.
2: Wait, so you didn't just have to wear
3: the orange
1: that happened
3: jumpsuit
1: after
3: and
1: like
3: all
1: 2000.
3: That? No, that's jail. That's a different thing.
2: But in prison, I always thought like you all wore the same thing
3: after like 2002.
2: So before that, you could they had catalogs and you could order stuff.
3: Yeah.
2: So, and you ordered a denim jacket.
3: I had a denim jacket, and it was a Levi denim jacket. It's literally got my 281-515 number in it.
2: Stop it.
1: Next time, you got to bring that with you.
3: I'll bring it.
1: Please.
3: I'll bring a DOC shirt. Since I got a court release, I had the DOC shirt on when I left.
1: Do you have any clothing that has your actual, besides the denim jacket, like your number, your prison number on it?
3: The shirt.
1: The shirt's got it on it.
2: Wait, inside. What was your number?
3: 281-515.
2: You'll never forget that, will you?
3: Nah.
1: Probably not.
3: Yeah.
2: Now, is it 12 years consecutive or all together?
3: I did 8.5, and I did about 38 to 44 months, something like that. And then I came back and did 8.5.
2: So when people come to you, Bruce White, One Promise, I mean, you've been there. So you know what these guys are potentially on the brink of. And you can, listen, I don't know if I want somebody that hasn't. A lot of people don't want somebody that hasn't been there or don't know what they're going through.
3: Absolutely. So I have the education and I have the experience. I have both. I'm a certified addiction counselor, and I'm, you know, somebody with 23 years of recovery. When you come to me, I get a lot of guys from the system.
2: And a guy from the system doesn't want to be sitting across from some lady that, you know, has got a cardigan on who doesn't know what the, you know.
1: Bunch of live, laugh, love posters on the wall. It's like when a football player wants to be coached by a former player, a guy that was out there taking the hits, knows what's up.
3: Absolutely. They come in my office. They understand real quick. I'm going to do everything I can to help you. I'm going to try to get you somewhere much better, but I'm going to be very brief with you. If you don't want what I have, I'm going to put up with your crap for a second.
2: Right.
3: But it's only, and they understand that, oh, yeah, they've heard about me most of the time. I had a kid, and he was all tattooed, his whole face all the way down. Right. And Sarah David was running for county state's attorney, and she stopped over and was talking to some of the clients. And this kid, I said, well, this is the problem. He got locked up at 15 or 16. He was like 38. You know, he just got out. Little dude. So I understood. You made yourself as scary as you could look, but still not.
2: Yeah.
3: And I said, he can't read or write. You know, I said, this is the problem. You lock him up and do nothing for him. But he came up to my office and he's talking to me. He said, man, and he started crying, you know. I said, what's up? He said, man, I just can't even believe I'm sitting here talking to you. He says, I've been hearing about you on the compound my whole bit.
2: Oh, really?
3: You know, well, a lot of them guys I did time with.
2: You got to go see Bruce. You got to go see Bruce.
3: I did a time with a lot of them guys and they respect me, you know. And so they know if they come out, they'll get a fair shake. They won't get an extra shake, but they'll get a fair shake.
2: Any of them guys look at you like a sellout or something like that?
3: Or maybe you
2: flipped and you're, Bruce is, he's
1: on the other side of this thing.
2: Yeah.
3: I don't think so. I don't have that. You know, if you take enough chances and do enough things and you become moderately successful, You're going to have some people that have disdain for that because their life looks the exact same.
4: Rooted in jealousy.
3: Rooted in envy, jealousy. You know, but I don't pay attention.
5: So you should be the living embodiment of the way out.
3: Yeah,
5: you're proof positive of, hey, the path you're on isn't the one you have to stay on. When you were coming in today, I wanted to ask you about this so bad. Bruce White, OnePromiseOutpatient.org. Spiegel's done so many stories this year and last year.
3: He's the man.
5: He is the man. Oh, 8-time, soon to be 10, Murrow Award winning.
4: Nice.
5: Children in crime. Children committing carjackings, murders, assaults. That have you, in your time in and around the system, helping those being in it, have you ever seen this much juvenile crime?
3: Nah, the problem is legislative with that. They just signed some bad legislation the other day, some more. It's all, that's all legislative.
5: There's no punishment for the crimes inflicted. The guy that got hit on his motorcycle.
3: You got Scott Schellenberger out there doing. Has always done a great job for Baltimore County, and he's unable to prosecute some of these kids because of the way the legislation
5: Scott
3: works.
5: Says that all the time, that he knows these kids know that there's no punishment for these crimes that they'll commit. They'll be out by dinner.
2: I mean, I was a good kid, but if I knew that there were no repercussions, I would be out there wreaking a little havoc.
3: Well, the problem comes down to the base of the problem in our cities, the family, nuclear family.
2: It starts in the household,
3: So you have, you know, fourth generation, fifth generation addicted people, you know, just breeding. And there's no one to teach these children
5: hurt
3: how
5: people,
3: to.
5: Hurt people kind of thing.
3: Well, there's no one to teach them except the guy on the corner.
2: There's no example.
3: The
2: nobody's
3: rims.
2: Setting the example. The people that are setting the example are the drug dealers and the hoods. And they go, those are the people they look up to.
3: Absolutely.
5: Look at the car he drives. Look at the outfit he's got on. Right. I come from nothing. He's got something.
3: Right.
5: Also, now let's get to the drug side of stuff. Are we making any headway, particularly on opiate and fentanyl?
3: Well, we're making headway on deaths. For me, when I look at the drug problem, it's an economic problem in some senses, and it's crazy. It's people ask me, what do you think the solution is? I hate what I think the solution is.
2: Wow.
3: I can't stand what I believe the solution is.
2: Which is?
3: Legalization.
5: You mean of all narcotics?
3: Of all of it.
5: You're talking from weed heroin.
3: I'm talking from, right.
5: That's it. Remove the criminal element?
3: Right. Remove the profit margin, the criminal element, and then you're
2: going to... The money dries up, and then they got to find another way to get money.
3: They have to give up license to drive or whatever. You have to give up some rights or whatever if this is the... You're going to choose to do this, but have treatment ready for these folks. You know, they've been having a drug war since, you know.
2: The war on drugs. I've heard it forever, yeah.
3: Right.
2: Yeah.
3: I mean, we obviously, you know, haven't won, you know.
2: We spoke earlier, Bruce White, One Promise. Reach out to him if you need. I love your new commercial. If over the weekend you got hemmed up, but maybe you got busted for intoxication, whatever happens.
5: OnePromiseRecoveryHousing.org.
3: DUIs, all
2: DUIs,
3: that.
2: Give us
3: we'll
2: a call.
3: We'll stand next to you in court and give your attorney, you know, something to give a judge. If you've done well, if you haven't, then you probably don't want me. But if you've done well, we'll give the judge a reason not to put you in jail.
2: Now, Spiegs, like you said, he's the man. He's just recently reported on a 12-year-old shot at a football game going to get her 1-year-old sibling some formula. Two guys shooting over a parking spot, Bruce. Over a parking spot. This is what they were shooting. And then we said that, you know, the people have been gathering. They do the vigils and they gather. But they got this guy, and they got this guy pretty quick. And a big thing in this city was stop snitching. We had songs about stop snitching and nobody, you know, don't snitch. And then I said this morning, I feel like maybe there's a little hope inside me that the tide is turning on that kind of vibe in the city that I think – well, is there a tipping point? Do you see maybe a tipping point in the near future where people are just sick of this crap and they do start snitching and they want to take their neighborhoods back and they want to get this bad? It is a smaller element of the city that is doing most of the crime. Get all these people off the streets and maybe start snitching and get that thing to tip in the other direction. Be like, we're done with this.
3: There's absolute exhostion.
2: Yeah,
3: you know,
2: great word.
3: The crime in Baltimore. People are just absolutely exhausted. My wife and I, we used to love to go down to Little Italy and stuff. We just don't. I mean, that elderly woman, old.
2: Bell's Point.
3: Yeah, just, you know, got beat up and she died.
2: Mugged and died, yeah.
3: You know, It's unacceptable. And I don't even think it's snitching. Just tell what you've seen and what's going on. Snitching is like you and me, you know, do a crime and we get busted. And then I say, well, you know, Scott was with me.
2: Well, no, they intimidate the people sentence. In the neighborhoods, too. They do. Yeah. They said they don't want, if we find out that you're the one that said something, then we're coming for your house. Your family's not safe. Your house isn't safe.
3: To me, no, that's telling. It's a different level.
2: And it's also different
3: to me, it's
2: verbiage.
3: Just, yeah.
5: Maybe diamond okay. out a cohort. We were both in the car on the way home, but you get one to save your ass.
3: Yeah.
5: Now the other thing, too, you hear in Speaks is reported on this morning. It's the repeat offenses.
3: Then
5: when
3: oh
5: you come
3: my
5: and
3: God.
5: Find out
3: come
5: that the
3: on,
5: guy that
2: got a rap
5: this,
2: sheet a mile long,
5: the yeah. stuff that he's yeah. done, you look at and go, how are you out breathing free air?
3: Yeah. It's the system. Okay, so you have Ivan Bates down there now, who's doing a good job, but legislation's hurting him. You know, he's doing a great job. You got Scott Schellenberger out in Baltimore County. He's always done a good job keeping the county safe. Legislation's hurting him. You have a police departments that are wayfully understaffed.
2: Oh, you couldn't pay me enough to be a cop.
3: Oh, come on, man. People shooting at me? Please, yeah. I've had that. Hell that no. ain't good. You know?
2: Yeah, I've read your book. You've had the basement chapter of his book where the cops bust into his room and start blasting. Jesus. Is insane. Yeah. How many times you get shot?
3: Three.
4: Oh, dude. My God.
6: Does it sting?
2: And you had an automatic weapon on the nightstand, didn't you?
3: Well, I had it in my hand, so yeah.
4: Was it a 9mm?
3: No, it was a mini 14, 223.
2: Yeah, that's what
5: mini 14, 223.
2: Yeah. In the basement of his parents' house, and the cops come in, and a shootout ensues. Dude, you got to, what's the name of the book again? Don't count me out, dude. You got to read it. It's insane. Bruce White, One Promise Counseling. And yeah, you've done the time. You said you did 12 and then 8. What was the?
3: I did 12 altogether. Yeah,
2: oh, 8 and a half,
3: and then 4. About 4.
2: What was the 8 for?
3: That when I got shot up. Yeah, it was first degree assault.
2: Got blasted.
3: Yeah. That's what I got. The judge called, let me go. One of the biggest honors of my life is like they have these portrait ceremonies. I've worked in the courts now since 2009. And
2: dude, I saw you in the court when I was there for jury duty.
3: Yeah.
2: This guy is, I mean, you're a legend in the courthouse.
3: They're very kind to me. Baltimore County and the Bar Association has been very kind to me and let me in. You know,
5: because of some of your efforts,
3: but
5: there might not be repeat offenses when you get these people on the straight and narrow because they're sick of seeing some people after a while.
3: Probably.
5: Maybe if Bruce White sets the pick, gets in front of them, let's steer you towards calmer waters and those prosecutors don't have to see those people again.
3: I work with a great group of judges and prosecutors and lawyers. It's a privilege to do what I do. I can go back to Judge Robinson's chambers and you know, say, hey, good morning. And I'm greeted, you know, welcomely and you know, they'll listen to what I have to say about, you know, what's going on with drug court or this or that, you know.
5: 443-835-2681, 443-835-2681, or go to onepromiserecoveryhousing.org.
2: Love you, buddy.
5: Love you, pal.
3: Love
2: hey,
3: you, man.
2: Cars and Coffee, man. We got to get out there and hang out again. The weather's been crap. My car is filthy. I got to wash it, but we'll plan a day.
3: I have to wash, too.
2: Oh, and I got
3: to
2: go for a ride with you in the, you got something new. We'll talk off air.
3: Got something new.
2: Speaks. Great scene.
3: Thanks for having me, guys.
4: Coming up, the woman Tennessee tried to execute last week is awake and talking. Plus, a woman says she wanted to teach her husband a lesson about gun safety. Now she's in jail. That story next on Josh Spiegel News.
0: Boop, boop, right here. Kirk and Marianne today, 2 to 7. We're little kids up here. 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That's why my kid got a mini bike big enough for me to ride. What about you? 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We'll give you the answer to the question we're going to ask at 4. 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
7: This report is brought to you by Allstate. The cleanup continues from a crash on the inner loop of the Beltway between the Harrisburg Expressway and Charles Street off to the right shoulder. 3 vehicles involved, in fact, but still seeing delays beginning from Reisterstown Road. Top of the Beltway still sluggish from Reisterstown Road on the outer loop, heading down toward Liberty Road as well. In the city, there's a crash on 95 North at Caden Avenue, and very heavy volume continues on both 895 and 95 heading south as you're heading toward the tunnels. 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
4: A woman says she wanted to teach her husband a lesson about gun safety. Now she's in jail. That story straight ahead.
2: And from the Rice Law News Desk, Josh Spiegel.
4: Baltimore County's getting into the submarine business. President Trump in Sparrows Point announcing a massive new submarine shipyard at Trade Point Atlantic. Anduril Industries won't build the entire submarine here, but they'll build some pretty, pretty important pieces of it, like the part that shoots torpedoes. Parts will be for the Navy's Virginia-class nuclear-powered attack submarines. Here's what the president said.
11: For the city of Baltimore, Anduril is investing $3.7 billion in a state-of-the-art shipyard that will be known forever as Arsenal 2. It's one of the most, one of the biggest and one of the most significant shipyards, I think, soon. Anywhere in the world will be as significant as any. That's what we're looking for right here in Sparrows Point.
4: As for new jobs, not too shabby. 3,100 of them at the new business. The shipyard expected to open in 2030. You may know President Trump and Governor Moore, not the best of friends. In fact, they despise each other. Oh, they've both said hurtful things. Governor Moore was not at yesterday's event. He was invited, but says he was told he wouldn't be allowed to speak.
12: If the President of the United States wants to bring the circus into town and tell me that I'm not allowed to speak to the fact that we were the ones that helped bring the deal, then I will let the circus be conducted while I go back to the work of the people of Maryland.
4: The White House responded, accusing Moore of, quote, throwing a tantrum.
2: The different classes of submarines, you got that Sea Wolf, quiet, deep diving, heavily armed. The L.A. class, Legacy Fast Act, and the Vagina class, the backbone and most numerous active classes in the U.S. Navy. You get a Vagina class submarine behind you, wow. you are in trouble. What am I saying?
13: I think it's Virginia.
2: You have got to correct.
14: Pretty sure it's Virginia.
2: I'm sick of you not correcting my mistakes. God damn it.
4: Governor Moore and Republican Dan Cox faced off in the debate last night on WBAL-TV 11. They were asked to define patriotism. Here's what Moore said.
12: My definition of patriotism was when I put on the uniform.
4: Actually, this is what, yeah, this is what Moore said.
12: My definition of patriotism was when I put on the uniform of this country and I served overseas. Mr. Cox's definition of patriotism was putting on a red cap.
13: Oh, please.
12: And then being able to bus people down to the Capitol on January 6th. It is not, oh, please. It's that when I had a chance to express my patriotism, I used it to protect us. When you had a chance to express your patriotism, you use it to try to destroy
13: us. That's a lie. That is an absolute lie. It's a falsity, just like every other thing that seems to come out of his this governor's mouth.
4: What else, Cox?
13: I have been a strong and loyal Maryland and American first guy. I have always served my country where I could. I never had the privilege of serving in the military, but that was one of my regrets because both of my grandfathers served, sir. Both of them. One of them right after World War II, and one of them actually flew some of the Flying Tiger planes. And I tell you one thing. I am proud of that. I am proud of this country. I love it. And I'm here to focus on Maryland, not these political TMZ things. I mean, come on, let's get some real questions.
4: And how's your morning going?
2: Did he really organize bus trips? Oh, wow. Oh, wow. Look at that. Interesting. Yeah. Okay. You know they text each other on the side. You know Moore has Trump's number. They're texting each other, sending each other zany memes. I truly believe that, like, late at night, like, hey, you got me, man. Hey, no. Hey, tomorrow I'm going to say this. No, you say this about me. I think that there's some genuine hatred between people, but I'm convinced certain politicians that outwardly in front of the camera are just rancorous with their hatred, like late at night or sending a, hey, real quick, that one thing you said about me, good burn. I'm getting your ass tomorrow, though. Tomorrow, I am going to mention that broke-ass suit you are wearing, off-the-rack looking bitch. Man, you really got me with the red hat thing. But tomorrow, dog, I'm coming for that bargain basement Joseph A. Banks looking suit. Send. Love you. Heart emoji.
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2: I miss them so much.
15: Buy 1 shoelace and we can have violent sex in the lobby.
4: What else is going on? Oh, it was a quick arrest. One of the men who allegedly gunned down a 12-year-old girl in West Baltimore, waking up surrounded by the cold, hard walls of jail. City cops captured one of those guys accused of shooting and killing the 12-year-old girl Saturday at Leon Day Park. 23-year-old Tyree Reynolds and another guy got into a fight over a parking spot at a youth football game, allegedly started shooting. And then 12-year-old Chloe Ishwe was caught in the crossfire and killed. Reynolds has a criminal past. Back in 2021, he was convicted of gun and assault charges and sentenced to 5 years in prison. City police still looking for the second shooter.
5: God, I always, when Bruce White from One Promise leaves, I think of like three other questions I want to ask him about his time in prison, including one Spiegel loves to ask that I will let him ask.
2: Yeah, have we ever asked that of him?
5: About the times late at night, Spiegel?
2: Late at night times.
5: Mm-hmm.
4: Have you ever heard the screams of men in the dead of night as things tend to happen in prison cells late at night?
14: I really got to be blowing in your face. If you,
4: you just never know.
2: Hey, Bruce, comma. Hours of the night, comma, did you ever hear the faint cries of men as the things that happen in prison sometimes happen?
16: And can they happen to this guy who's now in prison?
5: Yeah, I wanted to ask him about stuff like that. Like when you go to prison, hey, if you're some guy that stole cars or robbed a convenience store, I'm not saying whatever, but I don't think anybody's hot. If you're a dirty cop, a pederast, or a child killer, apparently your life is a nightmare. And I wonder if he ever knew anybody like that. The guy, because you, that's another thing. You cannot lie to other inmates about what you did. It's almost worse than the thing that you did.
17: What are you in for?
5: Well, you know that little tag on a mattress that they say don't remove? Well, guess what? The intrusive thoughts win. And I just lopped it right off and went upstairs and ate a whole cupcake by myself. Now, what's that for? I've been stabbed.
4: Now, don't panic, but the woman that Tennessee tried to put to death last week has woken up. Not only is Chris the Pike awake, she's talking. Last week, they injected her with a death drug twice, and she survived. Her lawyers say prison executioners used at least 7 needles while trying to put IV lines in her. They say her arms are now badly injured, and they don't know how her recovery will go, and they want Tennessee's governor to drop her death sentence to life without parole.
2: I just got a text from Bruce White.
16: Oh, no.
2: You got a promise. Counseling.
16: Uh-huh.
2: He said, we could make a whole segment on that. Insane.
16: Oh my God, the stuff that he heard late at night.
2: Yep.
16: Yeah.
2: Wow.
16: Oh, I got some audio from Kobe here. This was the sound. This was the her first words after she woke up. Hopefully she elaborates.
4: How many days will you keep eating the same leftovers? And does it depend on what it is?
5: Ooh, I ate some bad leftovers last night. Go ahead.
4: Australian researchers just did a study on leftover food. A blind taste test serving 65 adults fresh and day-old versions of 4 dishes. Beef lasagna, butter chicken, dal, and apple crumble. Which dishes got better after a night in the fridge?
2: Lasagna.
4: Butter chicken was the clear leftovers winner.
5: Really?
4: Lasagna was a tie
5: between
4: fresh and reheated. People were able to tell the difference between fresh and reheated dal and apple crumble, but didn't prefer one over the other. Researchers not exactly sure why butter chicken was tasted better as leftover, but one theory is spices and aroma mellow overnight, creating a more rounded flavor. Sauces may also help disguise the stale or warmed over flavor reheated meat sometimes develop. Starches in food like pasta and rice change as they cool, which can alter their texture the next day. There even may be a psychological factor. After spending hours cooking and tasting something, your palate can get tired of it, so coming back fresh the next day may make it seem better.
2: Yeah, the problem with that crumble kind of thing, like those apple crumble, like the crumble doesn't stay crumbly. It gets all soggy in the fridge. You don't want that. You know, it's got to be something like very like stew-based, sauce-based, like the butter chicken, lasagna, chili, when chili has like a night to mellow and all those flavors, can make love overnight. Oh my God.
5: There was a cafe in Burbank, and I don't think I'm saying it right.
2: Did they sell day old chili or something?
5: It was called Yesterday's Lasagna.
2: It was
5: a little Italian place, and they sold Yesterday's Lasagna, and it was like they had the big rectangular border because they wanted to highlight it. And I'm immediately like, I want Yesterday's Lasagna. It was great. I mean, day two lasagna, when it starts to get crunchy at the edge.
16: Oh,
5: you know, it's time to
2: starts to dry
16: like a
2: out.
16: Brownie,
5: like a brownie, which is the best part. Yesterday, I found in the back of the fridge. I've become my dad. I'm now eating all the old gross stuff in the family's fridge that they don't want to eat. Mm-hmm. And I had a bowl in the back of the fridge of it was tomato soup and potato dumplings. And as I ate it, my daughter was like, "Are you having the tomato soup?" So try to burn up some of these leftovers before we start attacking the new foods. We put that in the back to hide it. We got to throw that away. It's a week old. I'm like, okay. And I look down and I'm like, oh, wow, there's a shine on this. No nausea, no nothing, but affected bowels.
16: Oh.
5: Yeah, I mean, God. It is a slip and slide back there.
16: Jeez. Yeah. A couple of days ago, I had 4 Metamucil crackers, the apple cinnamon, which I love because it's kind of like a snack.
5: You've talked about those things being tasty before.
16: Oh, they're very tasty.
5: Like they're good for you to keep things going, but they're also like you'd sit and watch a movie and eat them.
16: Yeah, you're only supposed to, like the packet comes with 2. You're really supposed to only have 1 packet a day.
5: And you ate 4.
16: I had 2 packets, so yeah. But turned out well. Turned out well.
5: Expeditious.
16: That's you need.
2: Trust me, with the way your bowels are speaking, you could use a little extra.
16: Yeah.
2: Whatever they say that you're supposed to eat, you can eat probably double or triple. You'd still be okay.
16: Yeah,
5: you got to pull the old mathematician.
2: Oh, dude, over the summer, I mean, I went on a watermelon kick. I always had a watermelon in my house. I always cut it up. I love a good watermelon. My success rate in picking watermelons, by the way, this summer, I was very proud of it. I probably had an 80% success rate.
5: Mm-hmm.
2: Nothing worse than buying a watermelon and cutting it open and it just tastes awful or it's mushy or mealy.
5: When it's too dark and red, you go, oh, it's turned.
2: Yeah, I was pretty good. I had a good selection and my bowels were so loose all summer.
5: Because it's like 92% water. Yeah, watermelon and cucumbers.
2: Oh, yeah.
5: They're just all, you're eating water.
4: Finally, from Adams Township, Pennsylvania, where a woman wanted to teach her husband a lesson about gun safety, and police say she did it by shooting him. Dawn Freeman told police her husband had a bad habit of leaving his 9mm handgun lying around the house where their children could get to it. She'd been begging him for 2 years to stop doing it. Then Sunday, she came home and found the gun sitting on the living room coffee table, so she confronted him. When he refused to move it, she got angry, picked up the gun, pointed it at his chest, and pulled the trigger. She says she did it to show him a lesson. Her husband fell face down on the floor. She threw the gun across the room and screamed. Her son tried to perform CPR while she called 911, but the man died. Later, she told police she'd been begging her husband to put the gun away because she was afraid something bad would happen.
5: I feel terrible
2: bad did happen.
5: For the family that is without a father and a wife that is now going to probably catch a manslaughter charge. This guy sounds like a massive jackass. Just leaving a 9mm pistol out. What?
2: You're asking for trouble.
5: Yes. You know, of all people to grab that thing and get got with it, it's kind of karmic that it ended up being him. Because I'm assuming he's probably shown that thing off to a few people. He likes putting it on the counter. Wallet, keys, cell phone, and my piece. Like, why do you got to leave a handgun on a coffee table, dude?
16: Yeah, what gives?
5: Are you in witness relocation? Are you an informant? The family that you turned state's evidence on so long ago, one day is going to catch up with you living each day looking over your shoulder. No, I bet that's a guy that would just lick that gun clean if he could.
16: I see
5: so much of it at my range. It's the amount of homosexuality I see towards a guy and his gun at my range is borderline perverse. I go, I think you want to take that AR and place it in your asshole. I'm looking at you. I'm looking
2: Make
5: at
2: love
5: you.
2: To it.
5: But you would definitely suck on the magazine if no one was looking. It's why are you so horny for it?
4: WBAL TV 11 weather. Today in Baltimore, sunshine 72. 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
1: Mind-blowing, life-changing, the greatest one of their shows I've ever been to, if not the greatest. 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And we want to send you airfare, hotel, tickets to the show. And Kirk and Marianne are doing it every day, 5 o'clock in October. You hear the Metallica song of the day. You will hear the song. 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If they select you that day, congrats, you win a nice piece of vinyl that song is featured on. But then you get entered into the grand prize of that flyaway with the tickets and the airfare, the hotel, the whole deal to the Sphere with Metallica. A give unlike anything we've done in years. So know that I'm pulling for you. 410-338-1098. Let's hear your neglected text.
2: excuse me, Scott, I'm telling you, dog food is the best thing you can put on a mousetrap. That's the other thing. I feed Max, and he, his whole life he's been like this. He only eats what he wants, and he doesn't eat a lot. And he's not one of those dogs where if you put food out, he scarfs it all down and it's gone, and he'll just keep eating it. He'll just eat until you just stop feeding him. So I do sometimes, there is food sitting in his bowl sometimes.
1: That was one of the reasons I always scratched my head when Mike would do that goofy bit where he'd give his French bulldogs like steak and rice.
2: He still does it for their birthdays.
1: And it would last a second and a half.
2: Oh, it's more for Mike than it is the dog.
1: I don't think the dog tasted it. I don't even think it was chewed.
2: I've been dealing with a bad toothache. My dad is a dentist and my wife is an orthodontist, so they are doing all they can to save this tooth. But the tooth is going through reabsorption. That means that my body has decided to reject the tooth. So we've been struggling to save it for the past 6 weeks, but I'm over it. Just pull it. Yeah, just pull it.
1: Yeah, I've done that to a tooth or two. There's been a couple I've tried to crown and then fill, and finally I'm like, just take it out.
2: Mine are all still mine, but I have a lot of dental work. Picture bitches that I'm on day 3 of the flu.
1: That sucks.
3: Well, maybe you should have gotten a shot.
1: I get that shot.
2: I don't get the flu shot. Don't believe in it.
1: All right.
2: My picture bitch is my arthritic shoulder at 31 years old. It's like Rice Krispies. It snaps, crackles, and pops.
1: Dang. Yeah, my body now, just in the morning when I get out of bed, I know nobody can hear it but me. It's sort of one of those internal noises. It's like somebody takes a bag of Cheetos and just twists it. The crunching.
2: Jerome Chester was up here. We're going to be on the phones at 10:30 for the WBAL TV 11 Kids campaign. We'll be doing a telethon. And he was down here talking about it. It says, Jerome's smooth voice is blowing out the bass in my car.
4: Yeah, baby. 410-261-2300. Call early, call often.

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1: And finally, I got cortisone shots in my knee and thumb due to arthritis. The shot isn't painful. The pain is gone within 2 days. Shot should last at least 5 months per my orthopedic doctor.
2: What does it do?
0: Yeah, I don't know. Does it numb it? Does it kill the pain? Because I can see like numbing something, but if I can't feel my leg, that's not good.
1: Those are neglected tips.
0: All right, coming up, we got entertainment with Josh Spiegel. I like to call it the fifth newscast. And after that, 410-338-1098. 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
1: 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I'll be completely honest with you. 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Cold weather is here. 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
6: 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Right lane blocked by the work zone on the outer loop between Liberty Road and Security Boulevard. 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
14: His voice was as smooth as his voice was as smooth as silk, as velvety as Velveeta. And now he's gone. Freddie Jackson has died. He was the voice behind two of the biggest R&B slow jams of the 1980s. You Are My Lady.

0: Rock Me Tonight. Freddie Jackson was only 70, and his death opens a recent wound. The loss of R&B legend Lattimore. Oh, we covered that story a few weeks ago.
1: Beautifully speaks.
0: How, if you had a problem with your woman, Lattimore had a suggestion. Let's straighten it out. His biggest hit was Let's Straighten It Out in 1974, and it wasn't really just a song. It was a six-minute late-night conversation. That deep, smooth voice made it sound less like a record and more like you were sitting in the next room. Sometimes.

0: listening to two grown people trying to save a relationship. Yes, Late Straighten It Out was his song.
1: But I want you to think about all the times that you've heard somebody say, let's straighten it out. Think about

0: was the one people put on when the lights were low, the drinks were poured, and somebody in that house needed to start talking. Freddie Jackson, Lattimore.
1: The world isn't the same today.
2: It's grown a little colder without Freddie Jackson, without Lattimore, and that stunning head of hair. I mean, the head of hair on Lattimore, the amount of relaxer in that hair to look like Michael McDonald is impressive. Let's straighten it out.
0: Steven Spielberg is returning to the Transformers franchise.
2: Wait, what?
0: But he won't be directing. He's going to serve as executive producer on the 8th live-action movie.
2: Oh, my God.
0: And oversee all of its creative decisions. He's been an executive producer on all 7 previous films, but this will be his most active role in the series since the first 2 movies. He decided to get more involved after reading the new script, and he may not be the only familiar name coming back. Michael Bay is in early talks to direct.
2: Oh, so stuff will explode.
0: He directed the first 5 Transformers films, but hasn't directed one since The Last Night in 2017. Oof. New movie will take place in the present day after Bumblebee was set in the 1980s and Rise of the Beasts was set in the 90s. The goal is to bring back the feeling of the early Transformers movies, but Shia LaBeouf will not be returning, and the previously announced Transformers and G.I. Joe crossover has been canceled. No title announced yet, or a cast, or release date.
2: I respect your decision to not have me in the film. That's as good of a Shia LaBeouf as I've got. The guy that's writing it also wrote It Chapter 2 and It Welcome to Derry. So they're taking a horror writer and have this is.
0: That's right.
3: Speaks, that's right.
2: For breaking Transformers news to the Transformers guy. Will it be good? No. Will I see it day one? Yes. You can't get back the magic of the first one. You can't. The secret to the first one was that, yes, there's Transformers, cars that turn into robots, and vice versa. The nostalgia is completely gone because they're around everywhere. There's a Transformers this, that, everywhere. So no one misses you because you haven't gone away. But the first movie was about a kid getting his first car. That was what made it special. You got to go back to like a personal story.
3: That's right.
2: And they're not gonna. And I'm still gonna see it. And I'm gonna walk out of there. You know this mother effer's gonna be 4 hours long. No one tells Michael Bay in the editing bay. Michael, do you maybe want to make it less than 3? Oh God, I'm sorry, Michael. I'm sorry. It's just a movie about. I'm sorry, Michael.
0: We got.
2: Oh.
0: Yeah.
2: Stop hitting me. I just want to make the movie better. You. That's how it goes when you work with Michael Bay, a noted bastard.
0: Well, we got some Pee-wee Herman news. More than 400 items from the personal collection of Paul Rubens are on the auction block. Tons of Pee-wee Herman stuff, including clothes and props from his different movies and his TV show, Pee-wee's Playhouse. The non-Pee-wee items from his personal collection include plenty of items like Elvis lamps, novelty ashtrays, and a bunch of vintage toys.
4: Dude, he's got so much kitschy stuff. Like,
2: hell yes.
4: I love Pee Wee Herman. I love Paul Rubens. I love him so much. Love him. I spent way too much time on this auction site this morning. And they have the suit. But the suit is from, it's not from Pee Wee's Big Adventure. It's from the second movie, which wasn't as good.
2: Gray suit, white top, red bow tie.
4: Yeah, they got, but then, so I clicked estimated cheapest thing. And Spiegs and Kitten, like, he was a very eclectic dude and had a lot of kitschy stuff.
2: I bet a John Waters style collection of stuff.
4: Oh, yeah. There's some cool stuff on there. I might just buy something cheap just to be like Pee-wee Herman on this.
2: I would kill to have his helmet from Pee-wee's Playhouse with a big eyeball in the front. If the helmet that he flew out of the house. Spiegs, were you ever a Pee-wee guy at all?
0: No, I never watched the show.
2: One of the greatest PR moves ever. That so many people try and deny and hide. I was hacked. It's AI. I didn't do it. Blah, blah, blah. He gets caught doing what people do in an adult theater. He's tickling his pickle. He becomes a punchline. Much like, I think, Fred Ward. Same thing. But you have Pee Wee Herman. That happens. Everyone starts making jokes about him. The next year, who opens the MTV Video Music Awards? Paul Rubens in full Pee Wee gear. And the first words out of his mouth, he goes, anybody hear any good jokes lately? Crowd explodes, gets in front of it, and you're like, it's forgiven.
4: The documentary that just came out, 10 out of effing 10.
2: Yeah.
4: Here, I'm looking at it. You can get a Pee-wee's Big Adventure replica bicycle. It's a replica bicycle, but it looks exactly like the bike from Pee-wee's Big Adventure.
2: Yeah.
4: Current bid is $6,000.
2: Jeez Louise.
4: The Paul Rubens suit is going for $6,000. What else?
2: I want something that was owned by Francis, that bastard that stole his bike.
4: He was a great collector. God, look at this. He has scripts. Lost Highway. Do you know what Lost Highway is? I don't know what
2: that's
4: that is.
2: That's the David Lynch movie.
4: He has the actual script of Lost Highway. That's going for $2,000.
2: Damn, really? I'm not spending $2,000 on that.
4: I want more Pee-wee-centric stuff.
2: I completely forgot about Big Top
4: Penny.
2: Pee-wee.
4: Do you remember the claymation girl Penny? With the eyes that were pennies?
2: No.
4: Right there, that little, you'll see her in here, this little girl.
2: Oh, yeah, I remember her.
4: They had little claymation skits during the show. Oh, Paul Rubens was an absolute genius.
2: We should have Kobe watch. Kobe, I'm going to bet money you've never seen Pee-wee's Big Adventure.
3: You'd be surprised. I saw a little bit of it growing
2: up. Start to front. All right.
4: Yeah, you're a little bit younger. I don't know if...
2: I would love to have you watch and review it.
4: Paul Rubens, Pee-wee's Big Adventure production script. There it is. $5,000. It's got 31 bids on it.
2: Damn. Yeah, if I was flush with cash,
0: damn. Happy 30th birthday to Viva Athena, star of Your Punishment, Foot Fetish Daily 39, and don't worry about the money. That's entertainment. 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
1: 410-338-1098. What'd you learn today? Give us a call. I want to get more calls during this segment. Oh, I know people are heading into work and they're busy and they got busy lives.
2: Sneak off to the bathroom.
1: I learned that Jerome Chester that works here is a sexy man. Am I allowed to say that?
2: Yep. Yep. Pat's off today. She's charge of HR. Real, real easy to look at.
1: He's a sweet, sweet man.
2: He's the director of public affairs and programming.
1: Texter says, I learned what a meat spin is. Thanks for the great website. 7 a.m. this morning.
2: Meatspin.com.
3: I learned that fax machines are still a thing.
1: Yep. Medical records has to do with HIPAA, I guess.
2: Yeah, Kobe, you got a couple of calls from people saying why? Because you can't, what would they say? Because you can't hack into a fax?
4: It said an email can be intercepted, a fax machine, it just goes straight to it. It's a lot more secure.
2: You know what? That's right. Feel free. Intercept my email. I want you to have my blood work.
1: Learned that the Cape is full of feral foxes.
2: I learned that it's really easy to just pretend you're a substitute teacher and call everyone fat while demanding to get a hit off that vape.
1: What else?
2: I just learned there's a new Transformers movie.
1: Justin learned there's a new Transformers
2: movie.
1: What
2: did I
1: learn
2: that?
1: Today? What did I learn today?
2: I should be on the... I'm slipping. I will say, as much as that movie will be ass cheeks, few of them are good. There's an argument to be made about Dark of the Moon, and Bumblebee was fun. It always comes with a fresh batch of toys. Hey!
3: Yeah, the popcorn. I wonder what that'll be, the popcorn bucket.
2: Popcorn bucket's a big thing.
3: Yeah.
1: I don't know if this is accurate. Kobe, you might want to look this up. It's really not that important, but it says, I learned that the rapper with the limp arm is like that because he got kicked by a moose. No way.
2: I'm sorry, what?
1: They're saying that rapper that we were talking about that has that limp arm got kicked by a moose.
2: The guy we're thinking of.
1: His name is Sideneck?
2: Yeah, and one arm has rotted next to nothing. His neck looks to be fused in position, and he sings the same song in every video. He might just have one song. I don't know if he has extras.
1: The photos of him are so... Josh, can you look over this way?
2: I'll see if I can pull some
3: alarming. Yeah, that's alarming.
2: That's side neck.
3: Yeah, he looks like he needs a V8.
2: He looks like he needs
1: a V12.
2: Well,
1: that's because the one side of his body is dead. Limp.
2: He got kicked by livestock?
1: By a moose?
2: Oh, jeez. He is Canadian.
3: That's one of those stories that's so crazy. It has to be true.
2: Yeah, did you believe it? You're like, you know what? Why would you say, like, clearly some people lie about moving bricks across state lines and how many bitches you bagged and cars you stole.
1: No.
2: You got kicked by a moose.
1: He was in a car that hit a moose.
2: That'll still count.
1: He got his moniker and his physical condition after a severe car crash in Ontario in 2010 when his vehicle hit a moose. The collision launched the car into a swamp, broke his neck in multiple spots, and paralyzed his right arm. Caused over 25 severe injuries, leaving him temporarily in a coma. We're talking about Sideneck, the rapper with a limp arm.
2: I also learned that from Josh's news earlier in the week, after two botched execution attempts, Christina Pike finally woke back up and we heard from her. And it was a little unsettling as she finally had a microphone put to her lips and spoke her first words.
3: I wonder if she feels like, if she thinks she's in heaven or hell.
2: That's what Scott was saying. Like, when she comes back, she's got to be so disoriented. Did she think at first that maybe
1: I'm... You sat there for 20 years thinking, okay, this is the day I'm going to die. And then you go in there and they inject you with stuff. And assuming that she... It's like being in a coma almost. You don't... All of a sudden you wake up and you go, where am I? What day is it? What time is it? Yeah. How long was I under? What happened? Like, she was expecting to die. And then all of a sudden her eyes open. She's got to be going, what the...
2: I expected flames or angels.
1: Yes.
2: Preferably the latter. I deserve the former. I am also, as a guy that believes in an afterlife, good and bad, I believe in the limbo. When you have, like,
1: stuck in limbo,
2: work yet to do, or you're kind of stuck in the in-between, that there could be something like that. Shout out Ron Malfi, incredible horror writer, small town horror. He describes limbo in one of his novels, and it's the scariest thing I've ever read. I also learned from Speaks News that I would have thought it was number one with a bullet, but apparently there's a tie as far as the best leftovers the very next day. It's lasagna and
1: butter chicken.
2: Indian food.
1: It's all about the spices and the sauces that meld together. Somebody on the text line says, I learned that Bruce White from One Promise has the coolest jean jacket out of all you guys. Speaks, were you in here for that? I think he might have been out of the studio when he told his story about his denim jacket.
2: Where he got it.
1: He said back in the day when he did a total of 12 years in prison.
3: Oh.
1: Eight and then four. One was based on a shootout with the cops, which is in his book. Don't count me out. He said they gave you a catalog and you could order clothes and wear like clothes in prison.
3: Oh.
1: And he ordered a jean jacket. But what they do is they sew your prison number into your jean jacket. Mm-hmm. So he still has his jean jacket from like 40, 50 years ago, however long ago, when he was in prison with his prison number in it.
3: I believe that's called bad ass.
2: Yes, it is. It's the baddest of all asses, and we're glad to have had him in studio. Thank you for the confection, Bruce. One Promise outpatient recovery. Amelia's coming up. She's got Aerosmith, The Warning, Alice in Chains, Paramore, Evanescence. Oh, hell yeah. Avenged Sevenfold's going to come up very, very shortly, and tomorrow we're going to do a topic bucket. We'll kick off a Rock Out to You, Clock Out, Greta Van Fleet Ticket Thursday and ask you if you've ever been hit with a cortisone shot. Talk to you tomorrow morning. See ya.
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0: That's you too. It's 98 Rock. I'm Amelia. Good morning. Good Wednesday morning. Here we are. Now, I was happy to pitch in this morning for the kids campaign that our company does annually to help out area children through various nonprofits. Now, as you know, everyone's a little strapped right now, nonprofits especially. 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That number, 410-260-2300. You can give them a call. Some TV 11 personalities are up there right now. I don't know if the morning show going to be up there. Maybe Josh Spiegel can answer a phone. That'd be awesome. For a great cause. Now, if you don't feel like doing the phone call bit, you can go to WBALKidsCampaign.org to find out more about what we do and to make a donation there if you prefer. As for me, I want to donate to your good dad. You like that DJ Vomit voice? Yeah. I'm going to hook you up with Britt Floyd concert tickets for the Lyric Theater. I'll give those away right around 11:40. Let's hang out. Don't move.
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0: franchise. However, a sunset with helicopters in the foreground is about as Transformers as it gets. Oh, Michael Mann, it's your special move. Now, Spielberg was in charge of the first two films, so there is hope. 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Now, if it's spooky you're looking for, we have another installment of Josh Spiegel's Spooktacular this Friday at 7 p.m. Josh will read the short story Orla, or The Orla. It's a retelling of a haunting after a Frenchman waves to a ship. Spiegel Spooktacular is every Friday at 7 in October. And here comes a 40-minute music marathon right after this.
1: Boop, boop, right here. 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We're little kids up here. 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

0: Black Friday Record Store Day released their listing for exclusive records that will be coming out on November 27th. And there's a little something for everyone, from Bob Seger to the Black Veil Brides. 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
1: Rumors spreading around in that Texas town about the shack outside the games. And you know what I'm talking about. Just let me know if you wanna go to that home out on the range. They got a lot of nice girls.

Bill Murray and Always Let You Down on 98 Rock. It looks like streamers are starting to merge more and more, especially after the Paramount Warner Brothers merger. Now that it's a done deal, HBO Max and Paramount Plus will eventually become a single streamer. Yeah, that's right. They're going to merge. And you can read more about that on my blog today, right there on the 98 Rock Facebook page at 98 Online. Oh, it's happening so quick. I don't even know what to think about it. So Foo Fighters.

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1: 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It's another 40-minute music marathon.

Ninth Key is doing a short tour and every stop is sold out. It's a two-piece with Joshua Landry and Echo collaborating together after doing successful stuff on their own. They have several songs on their website. You can head to ninthkey.fm and hear some of that. But right now you can hear Happy Feels, like, on 98 Rock.

0: Godsmack wraps up a 40-minute music marathon on 98 Rock. And while the band won't be putting out any new music, at least that's what Sully Erna is saying, they continue to tour with a stop at Maryland Live Casino on December 27th. That, of course, is a holiday show. And they have a graphic novel called Awake, based on the songs from that particular album. It's published through Sumerian Comics. And the story happens on Halloween, which I think is kind of interesting. You can check that out at Sumerian.inc, a great comic book company that has a lot of great titles if you're into that kind of a thing. Now, the Ravens are going to need some voodoo to get Lamar Jackson better quicker after a sprained ankle for that Sunday night game in Atlanta against the Falcons. It doesn't look like he is going to return, at least probably not. I mean, let the guy heal up, right? Got some good backup. Now, the official pregame starts at 5 with kickoff at 8:20. That's on your radio home of the Ravens, 98 Rock.
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4: I called Amazing for a second opinion on my HVAC after another larger company told me that our heat exchanger was cracked and that we needed a new HVAC system and shut ours down so we couldn't use it. 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

0: The annual Emmy Awards ceremony has found a new home starting next year. They signed a deal with Prime Video for 6 years, and that's going to end the traditional run on broadcast television where it has lived since that first national broadcast way back in 1955. It's definitely a sign of the times. I took a deep dive after I saw that this morning, and I found that streaming has surpassed traditional television and taken a lion's share of advertising dollars. It's a familiar story no matter what media you work for, and I'll be interested to see what happens in another decade because there's lots of changes afoot. JSS hosts Uncensored at the Record Theater November 6th that joined the guys and special guest Tim Montana for an unfiltered evening of fun. 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And here comes a 40-minute music marathon right after this.
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2: Thursday morning on Justin Scott and Spiegel, we kick off a Rock Out to You Clock Out Thursday with Greta Van Fleet tickets. 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And then we're going to talk to you about pain management with cortisone shots. You ever got a cortisone shot? We hear they help. We also hear they hurt like hell. When's the last time you got stuck with a cortisone shot? Tell us Thursday, Justin Scott and Spiegel.
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Good luck.

congratulations to Michael Rayford in Reston, Virginia. He's going to be going to the Britt Floyd Show at the Lyric in March, and I will have another pair of those tickets for you tomorrow. The band Ashes to New have come a long way since forming in 2013 in Lancaster, Pennsylvania. They are on their fifth album, Reflections, and here's the fourth single, Die For You, on 98 Rock.

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0: That's Paramore. Paramount. Yeah, not them. Paramore. They're wrapping up a 40-minute music marathon on 98 Rock. Frontwoman Hayley Williams is on a solo tour that is definitely grabbing some headlines. She's been poking the bear when it comes to the Department of Homeland Security. I guess she's on the list now because, I don't know, they're actually responding, which is kind of nuts. I mean, don't they have other things to do? It's not stopping her from being vocal, though, at her live show. So, you know, have at it, lady. You can do what you want. I figure that the DHS has a lot more on their plate to worry about than what a rock star thinks. So you won't hear Metallica getting political, though. They did that once when it came to copyright, and people came after them like they murdered their dog. The Sphere residency is getting great reviews with set list changes every night. 98 Rock wants to send you, get my mouth working, Kirk and Marianne have the Metallica Song of the Day. 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

Queen released We Are the Champions, backed up with We Will Rock You, which has become the most recognizable stadium anthem in rock and roll history. Written by guitarist Brian May, he was inspired to write it after a crowd sang a song back to the band at a live show. He wanted more of that type of interaction during Queen's performances. The song itself has been on the 500 Greatest Songs of All Time, published by Rolling Stone magazine, and was inducted into the Grammy Hall of Fame in 2009. Here's Nickelback covering We Will Rock You.

0: That's Nickelback covering Queen's We Will Rock You on 98 Rock has you covered. The original was on the band's sixth album, News of the World. No drums were used on the song. Instead, it was hand clapping, chest thumping, and foot stomping in studio from band members and roadies alike. May also used special stereo delay systems to make it sound like it was happening in a stadium. The song even became a musical, We Will Rock You, that I got to see at the Hippodrome way back in 2013. Definitely a special day for me here at the station because I got to interview Sir Brian May in the lobby and I got to show Roger Taylor where to get a taxi. Excuse me, miss. Yes, sir. That was really just a special day for me. Nickelback covered that song for the B-side to their single Photograph, and then they added it to the deluxe edition of the album All the Right Reasons. Tomorrow, we are going back to the birth of rock and roll from one of the biggest characters, and it will be covered, or the song from this guy, will be covered by some characters from the punk genre. And, oh boy, I'm going to like that one. Here comes a 40-minute music marathon right after this.
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1: 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It's another 40-minute music marathon.

That's the latest from Shinedown. And remember the show Happy Days? Speaking of young again, it was a 50s sitcom that gave us Fonzie, Richie Cunningham, and Potsy. Many of the cast members are still around doing some pretty big things, including Anson Williams, who played Potsy. He's more behind the scenes these days as a producer, but he made time to take a shirtless selfie at 77 years old. He looks better than some half his age. It's really pretty amazing. That's on my blog today, 98 on.

0: 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The Disney Company has been on a tear of raising subscription prices for their streaming platform, but the Mouse House isn't done yet. They are raising prices to their theme parks as well. I was going to go in January, but after seeing how much, I decided I would go hang out in the Everglades instead. Think dynamic pricing, specifically for holiday rates to Disneyland and Disney World. 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

0: That's Linkin Park wrapping it up for me today. As we get closer to Halloween, make sure you hit up our website for all the haunts throughout Maryland to celebrate the season, right? You can also register to win tickets to the Maryland Irish Festival at the Maryland State Fairgrounds next month. I have been to that event. It's a lot of fun for sure. And you get to go for free. Whew, that's a cherry on top. Here comes Kirk and Marianne back in studio. I'll meet you back here tomorrow for another Rock Out to You Clock Out Thursday. Tickets to Greta Van Fleet for their just announced show at Merriweather Post next summer are up for grabs between 9 a.m. and 5 p.m. Have a great rest of your day. Keep calm and rock on.
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2: Thursday morning on Justin Scott and Spiegel, we kick off a Rock Out to You Clock Out Thursday with Greta Van Fleet tickets. Also, we'll rapid fire through a topic bucket, things we want to spend a little bit of time on. And then we're going to talk to you about pain management with cortisone shots. You ever got a cortisone shot? We hear they help. We also hear they hurt like hell. When's the last time you got stuck with a cortisone shot? Tell us Thursday, Justin Scott and Spiegel.
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2: All right, let's get one thing straight. It's Crook and Marianne, Ryan Leshko. Hey, Ryan.
3: Hey, everybody. What's going on?
4: What's up?
5: Thanks for jumping in today.
2: Ailing Kevin. And let's get one thing straight. Krista Pike is a bad person. Okay.
5: The girl
2: in Tennessee that was, they attempted to execute her.
5: Well,
2: she is a murderer. She's a bad mamma jamma. She's had a lot of trauma in her life. She made a lot of bad choices. She's not a great gal. Not only did she murder a young girl back in the 90s and like saved a piece of the girl's skull and bragged about it and had very little remorse, she then tried to like murder somebody in prison.
5: Tell you what, though, that girl is a swan. She looks way better now than she did when she was young. You know what I mean?
2: What?
5: She's a... I could see guys trying to line up and
2: But I mean, you have to remember the 90s. She was probably great. We're just looking at 2026 eyes.
5: I've just seen some pictures over the years, and she's gotten more attractive.
2: How is that possible in prison?
5: I don't know.
2: Like, it's not like they're giving them all the
5: makeovers
2: best soaps and lotions
5: and
2: makeup.
5: I don't know if I'm the only one that thinks that, but I was like...
2: Yeah, she's very pretty. There's a picture here. She's very pretty. But she's a monster. We'll agree on that. She's a murderer, and she should be punished.
5: I didn't realize what you some of those other things you said kept some skull and then tried to kill somebody else.
2: She smashed her and her boyfriend and another girl went into the woods with Colleen.
5: Jealous rage.
2: She was sort of jealous that her boyfriend, whatever it was stupid. But she did murder a really heinous way.
5: Uh-huh.
2: Like, by hand.
5: Yeah.
2: But then they tried to kill her twice, and she survived twice.
5: She said, "I ain't going out that way."
2: Lethal injection, and a doctor was on her legal team, said that she now can recall her name and has memories of being in the hospital, but does not remember anything about the injections.
5: So she's still trying to get it together. I thought she was sitting up saying, "Hey, turn the TV. I want to watch Kelly Ripa.
2: No,
5: hey, can I get a sandwich over here?"
2: She's 50. She's conscious. She's speaking. But she is the first death row inmate believed to have survived lethal injection.
5: I'd never heard of it before. And they said going in, she had tight veins, the small veins, going to be tough.
2: Yeah, they all said this could go badly. And she was right. She says she has no memory of the execution attempt, and they said she can communicate in a basic way. She didn't know the date, but she was pretty close. She thought it was September. She's been taken off the ventilator, and now what? You know, Tommy Simbazo was in last week, and there was another person that was put to death, executed, and survived, and his argument was, I already served my punishment. You killed me. I just came back. What do we do with Krista Pike?
5: Yeah, they're not sure if she'll face an execution again. And what do you think? If you survive it, you should get to walk?
2: Not walk, but now let's just keep her in jail. You know, like, just let her be. She's done enough. Like, are you really going to try again?
5: That was
2: even
5: the goal.
2: More cruel and even more unusual.
5: How do you feel if you're the mother of the girl?
2: Hey, listen, she suffered. By the way, that was such a gift. She came to watch the execution.
5: Yes.
2: What a gift that she got to watch not just Krista die quickly. She got tortured.
5: But she's still alive.
2: Yeah, but isn't that the whole... I would not be pro-death penalty, and I would not sit and watch.
5: Uh-huh.
2: I think that's crazy.
5: Well,
2: just me. But for her, she was probably, like, spilled her popcorn in her excitement watching the show. Yay!
5: But then when they pull her out of there and she's still heartbeating...
2: Yeah, but now she's even more bent out of shape, right?
5: She knows her name. She might make a full comeback.
2: Ooh, she might.
5: Talk to Diane Sawyer or somebody.
2: Yeah. She got two doses of pentobarbital using 7 needles, one of which came out of her arm bent at a 90-degree angle. So they thought she was going to be brain dead, but looks like she's made of something stronger than us.
5: Her lawyer.
2: Against all odds, she's speaking and receives critical medical care.
5: her lawyer said the state has made no promises that Ms. Pike will not be subject to future execution. Jeez, you got through that first one? Get through this one.
2: Mm-hmm.
5: We'll do it again. Yeah, she killed Colleen Slemmer.
2: Well, now they're also going, can we take a look at those needles and the drugs that were administered? Like, who did this?
5: Right.
2: So now her lawyers are getting involved. But see, this is all more taxpayer money, I think. She's not paying out of pocket. This is like public defender, right?
5: What a mess. Yeah, I'm not sure where that money's coming from.
2: That's why they say capital punishment is more expensive than just letting somebody live in life in prison.
5: Aren't we trying to send a message, though? And I think it's been proven that that doesn't dissuade anybody from doing some dumb stuff.
2: The death penalty.
5: You can get the death penalty.
2: Yeah.
5: They're like, I don't care.
2: Right.
5: I'll do it anyway.
2: And somebody like the monster, the woman that we were talking about yesterday.
5: Warnos.
2: She, what was her first name? It's not Colleen, is it? I forget.
5: Yeah.
2: But she was like, yeah, kill me, please. No, I wasn't defending myself. I'm a monster. I'm horrible. Kill me fast.
5: Mm.
2: Because she wanted, you know, out. It was sort of like a relief for her.
5: Dead woman walking.
2: Yeah. So they said, the lawyer is saying, at no point did any member of the execution team realize the IV lines were not correctly placed or that the veins had blown or that the drug was in. So they it sounded like it was their very first day.
5: Yeah, like
2: killing
5: someone. Well,
2: what, do you go to school for that?
5: I think
2: you go to school to try to keep people alive.
5: Yeah. So they're like, you know what? All executions are off for a while. We're going to go ahead and review our situation
2: protocol.
5: Here. Yeah,
2: absolutely.
5: I don't know.
2: Well, she's alive and kicking, and there's going to be a scramble, I'm sure, to get a documentary or an interview with her.
5: Yeah,
2: I'm sure. To be
5: that's
2: like,
5: what I was saying. Diane Sawyer, I'm here at the prison.
2: Oh, yeah.
5: Or in the hospital or whatever. And she could be a folk hero. The only one to survive this.
2: Yeah.
5: God's like, this is not your turn. Not yet.
2: I know.
5: Not yet.
2: She hasn't said sorry the right way yet.
5: Whew.
2: Hey, 98 Rock, we have a special gift for y'all. An acoustic holiday, Friday, December 11th. And it all goes down at Chesapeake Employers Insurance Arena.
5: Wrap that rascal. Hey, we're doing Unwrapped Acoustic Holiday with Brent and Zach from Shinedown. You got Blackstone Cherry, The Warning, who did a great job when we saw them do the acoustic set earlier this year. If you didn't see it, yeah, they're going to be
2: that
5: there too.
2: That was one of Amelia's.
5: It was. It was
2: stops.
5: Like the first one.
2: Yeah.
5: Tickets are on sale now and they are moving. So get yours. 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
9: I-95 northbound at Route 24, road work blocking the right lane. The traffic jam begins just after Route 152. Beltway construction project out of loop before Security Boulevard in the right lane. It is slow from 795. Now seeing brake lights on the inner loop leaving 795. That goes into the work blocking the right lane between Reisterstown Road and Park Heights Avenue. 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

0: on 98 Rock.
1: I got a guy. You got a guy? I got a guy.
2: Yeah, actually, married to him.
1: Yeah, you really are. I never really knew that term until I worked with Chris Dingman down in Tampa, and these hockey players all had a guy. Hey, I need a suit. I need a watch.
2: Yeah.
1: I need somebody to, you know, I need to buy a car.
2: Right.
1: And you have a group of guys in this locker room, and each one's got a guy, and so you know who to go to.
2: My team are just doctors, specialists, hearing, eyesight, gynecologists. That's my, those are my guys.
1: But then you've got a guy at home.
2: Yeah.
1: You got a guy who cars...
2: Yeah,
1: guitars,
2: for the classic repairs.
1: Bars, mine, cars,
2: my doctors
1: and guitars.
2: Are just jokes, but yeah.
1: So we were talking the other day, and Kevin White, who is not here today, hope he's feeling okay, but he said something about what have you, you know that you need it done, but you just keep putting it off.
2: Mm-hmm.
1: And how many people ride around with that fix your car light on, and they don't have the money or the time or both, and so they just keep going.
2: Yeah, maintaining a car ain't no joke.
1: It's not.
2: Like, it's in maintaining your body.
1: Yeah.
2: Everything takes effort and work. Your home, unless you're a renter and you just use public transportation.
1: Right.
2: Those are two headaches gone.
1: Well,
2: but maintaining
1: yeah.
2: your home and maintaining a car is a lot of time and money.
1: No question about it. That's why renting, you got somebody to come over and
2: I
1: fix
2: it. I loved it. I mean, granted, you've got that whole thing of, oh, my money isn't going anywhere, but I don't care. It's money well spent.
1: Yeah. You want to do what you and your husband have done and bought it.
2: Yeah.
1: You don't want to just have a landlord because they're going to fix it. You got the guy who's going to fix it.
2: Well, and not to derail too much from where you're going, but I said to Robbie the other day, I was like, you know, I used to joke marry rich or marry handy.
1: Right.
2: And I said, the level of rich that you'd have to marry to be able to justify hiring specialists for your lawn, your car, you know what I mean? Like, so many people end up DIYing after getting a quote.
1: Yeah.
2: That the amount, you'd have to have a multimillionaire in order to be like comfortable with saying, I'll hire someone to paint that room. I'll hire someone to do the yard work.
1: Yeah. If you got it like
2: once
1: that.
2: Once you get the quotes, you're like, I'm going to be doing this myself.
1: Yeah. You're cutting the grass. You're up on the roof. You're doing all the things.
2: Yeah. Yeah.
1: So they say that car repair is stressful enough without having to figure out how you're going to pay for it. There was a new survey that Midas did. 1,000 drivers in America. They found that about 2/3 say they couldn't comfortably handle an unexpected $500 car repair.
2: No credit cards?
1: Well, that's what some people, they said, how would you handle a surprise $500 bill? 1 in 5, 21% say, honestly, I don't know what I do. That's when you keep driving around with that check engine light on.
2: Right.
1: I don't know what to do. I don't know. I don't have a guy. I don't have the money. And then what did you say? Credit card?
2: Yeah.
1: Another 20% said, I'm putting it on a credit card and pay it off over time.
2: So you're paying way more than the $500.
1: Yeah, but you got to do what you need to do.
2: I remember paying credit card. I don't have credit card bills anymore. I used to, though. And I remember thinking, I'm still paying for groceries I bought 5 years ago. Most likely.
1: That's a $30 apple.
2: Yeah.
1: 11% would borrow money from family or friends. And that was, I mean, I thought I was a grown man, and then I'm borrowing money from my dad in like early 30s because something came up. Well, he ain't around anymore.
2: Right.
1: You know what I mean?
2: Right.
1: So
2: there's
1: you better
2: no
1: figure it out.
2: Yeah. Credit card, though. I mean, I guess there's a world where you don't have a credit card.
1: Yeah.
2: You know, I mean, your credit's so bad and the APR is so bad.
1: Right here. I remember American Express said, sir, do you have the card in your hand now? We're going to ask you to cut that card.
2: No way. Yeah.
1: So we're
2: going
1: to need you to
2: hilarious.
1: Cut that card.
2: No.
1: Yeah, American Express. I might try again.
2: Yeah, you don't have a credit card?
1: Oh, I got credit cards.
2: Okay, but not a
1: They're all
2: Amex.
1: Paid down now.
2: Right.
1: I had to get that credit score up so I can get back into the homeowner game. And it's amazing.
2: Yeah, get your score up.
1: Take it from me, ladies and gentlemen. You pay down those credit cards.
2: Yes, sir.
1: The score goes way up.
2: It sure does.
1: And here's
2: available credit.
1: Here's a helpful hint. Don't pay it all the way down to zero.
2: You want to have a little bit?
1: $10, $15 on there so it looks active.
2: Right.
1: That's what I heard.
2: Okay.
1: Yeah.
2: I mean, don't carry over a balance, though, every month. Because you don't want to pay interest.
1: No, no.
2: Pay it off every month.
1: Yeah. I
2: and
1: got
2: collect the $10.
1: Credit.
2: I told you, we just bought like $90 worth of clothes at Old Navy for my daughter, all with points from the credit card.
1: The points add up, don't they?
2: Those are her. That's her wardrobe.
1: Yeah, I worry about younger people with car issues, especially in this day and age where the car repairs are way more expensive and they're technological. You're
2: electronic,
1: on a computer.
2: Yeah.
1: Right. Yeah. And younger people, if you don't have the money, you're over a barrel.
2: Right.
1: You can't just roll underneath the car and do it yourself or throw that hood open. Maybe you can do the oil, but if it gets any more involved in that, you got to go see Mr. Good Wrench or somebody.
2: Yeah, you're right. The electric, the electronics failing. That's what Robbie's always beating the drum about. You know, keep it simple. Don't get, even somebody asked about a washer dryer or dishwasher. They asked Robbie for whatever reason.
1: He hey, Robbie!
2: Yeah, and he said just as simple as possible. Whatever you find, and it is good advice. It's like, you don't want a lot of gadgets and stuff because once that breaks,
1: yeah.
2: Now what?
1: But that's what you're going to get today unless you get some old person washer with just start,
2: right. Yeah, but
1: stop.
2: Those are the ones that probably last forever.
1: Right. Yeah.
2: You know, just simple mechanics. Hey. I don't want to have to read the manual every time.
1: Anybody out there staring at a check engine light and you have been for a while? And you know what? Cars today, they'll keep going.
2: You can't put it off forever, though. Like, even a siding. A friend of mine didn't do her siding on her house.
1: Uh-huh.
2: And it just got worse and worse to the point where you didn't even have to just fix some spots. The whole house had to get redone.
1: Oh, yeah.
2: It's you can't, you gotta do it.
1: You'll have some.
2: It's not sexy, but it's a must.
1: You'll have some roof or home renovation guy.
2: Yeah.
1: Knocking on your door because they see your house is falling apart.
2: Right.
1: That's what you call a cold call.
2: Yeah.
1: Yeah. Hey, I'm in your neighborhood this week.
2: You don't say.
1: Yeah, and I'm doing some work for your neighbors.
2: Uh-huh.
1: I see your house looks like S.

yeah. Kirk McEwen, Marianne Sirk, and Ryan Leshko in today producing as the round robin continues. Talking about a lot of people. So many people.

0: You wish.
1: Yeah, more?
0: Yeah.
1: Wow.
0: It sucks. Because we needed wheels, too. Don't get me started. I did not know tires and wheels were different.
1: Well,
0: I had to talk to so many people trying to understand.
1: I mean, I'm like, they're right there in the same spot.
0: Yeah, I'm like, what do you mean I have to buy two things? What?
1: Yeah.
0: The rubber and the metal are different. And I'm like, I thought it just came together. What are we doing?
1: That's what I had to give a push gift. You had a baby and I got to give you for pushing that baby. I got
0: to
1: give
0: you
1: a gift.
0: Your wife? Yeah.
1: I didn't know that.
0: I mean, you don't have to. I didn't get one because Robbie didn't know about it.
1: I didn't know about it.
0: Yeah, but if the wife is sort of like waiting for it, you might want to.
1: You talk about tires. A texter says, I'm 29, two kids, and an SAHW. What is that, Marianne?
0: Stay-at-home wife.
1: No! SAHW. Man, first time I've seen that. My parents had to buy new tires for us because I was out of work for 6 months. This economy sucks. LOL. Yeah. You put an LOL after that.
0: And you know, I was wondering, I'm like, where are those tires that we ordered? And I guess the wheels, they're trying to like make them here now in the United States. So it's taking longer because we don't have the means.
1: American craftsmanship.
0: Know. Yes. I mean, that's great. I mean, I love things being made locally, but I guess that's why it's taking a lot longer.
1: I don't really pay attention. I mean, I should pay more attention to.
0: I like when clothes say made in the USA. It's very rare.
1: I was going to say.
0: And it's vintage. Like, usually it's vintage clothes.
1: And it's got a big old flag on it. Let you know inside.
0: Yeah, it's fun. But it's always Cambodia or wherever, you know, China.
1: Right.
0: Now.
1: I bought a BMW, which is so stupid. Years ago, I bought a BMW. And when it came time to change the oil, I was like, what? $600?
0: What?
1: Yeah. And I traded it in.
0: Oh, yeah.
1: I didn't have it for very long. And
0: traded it in because you couldn't.
1: Because the oil, I was thinking, I don't have.
0: How often do you have to change it?
1: 3,000 miles. And I'll tell you what.
0: No way.
1: Somebody said you can go 10 or 12,000 miles.
0: Yeah, I thought with better cars.
1: Try it.
0: Oh.
1: You will try it?
0: That's not fun.
1: My car, I drive back and forth out to the dirty Dina from here. It's 37 miles or whatever.
0: Oh, wow.
1: So I'm always Valley Exxon Circle K. I'm like, I need my car will say maintenance required soon.
0: Sure.
1: And then maintenance required.
0: Uh-huh.
1: So, and I do it every time. I mean, oil changes all the time. You've dropped me off.
0: I know. Yeah. You've been good at that.
1: Because
0: but man,
1: you got
0: that's,
1: to.
0: Yeah. And do you, and I guess like before you send your children off to into the streets in a car, you got to make sure they know all that stuff.
1: Oh, my God. The hoopty I got my daughter at first. I mean, this RAV4 from 2007 that had 114,000. No, it had a lot of miles on it. But she kept it. I mean, she kept it for a while and then moved into something else. Somebody says, I'm getting ready to put my truck in the shop. I need tires, brakes,
0: right,
1: rotors,
0: right,
1: oil, change, tune-up, headlights, and a battery.
0: Mm-hmm.
1: Drive that off a cliff like Thelma and Louise. How about that? Somebody says, awesome lease. Explain why you needed wheels and tires. Unless damaged wheels don't get replaced. That's one for you. Somebody else.
0: Oh, that's because we want different sizes. I guess mine are too big. So we need, and it's better mileage if they're smaller tires.
1: Too big, no bang bang.
0: I can't. My brain can only hold so much information, and I'm already at capacity. So there's a lot I just let Robbie take care of. And I'm sorry if I talk about him a lot.
1: You should start a podcast. It's Car Girls.
0: Car Girls, yes. And then I would just be like, here's my husband.
1: I bet there's already. Just as soon as I said that, there's got to be some women out there like, let's get under the hood.
0: Yeah, it's funny because I was talking about the car stuff with Kevin White, producer. And I said, I just don't understand wheels and tires and all that. And I'm like, pointed out. And he goes, oh, you don't? And then we started talking about braiding hair. I braid my daughter's
1: hair.
0: That's
1: a natural transgression.
0: And well, later we were talking about it. And his daughter, his wife braids his girl's hair.
1: Right.
0: And he goes, I don't understand it. And I do my daughter's like Dutch braids and stuff. And he goes, I don't know. How does it poke? My brain shuts down. I'm like, that's how I feel with tires.
1: Right.
0: And wheels talking.
1: Funny.
0: I just can't.
1: When I was had to do my daughter's hair, it was
0: ponytail.
1: Maddening. I couldn't. And you've got that hair tie, and women can do it so quick where they kind of two or three little things
0: muscle
1: and then it's
0: memory.
1: On there. Yeah, I did it. It's all falling off.
0: Right.
1: I had to get a neighbor lady to do it.
0: Yes.
1: Yeah.
0: Hey. Let alone braiding.
1: Yeah,
0: braiding
1: Joyce.
0: Is so much fun. Braiding is like embroidery. It's like tying and stitching.
1: Yeah.
0: It's very relaxing.
1: I do a very

0: loose braid.
1: Right. Do you not have braid? Did you ever braid your daughter's hair?
0: It's like one over. Mine comes out, you know, any activity or movement, mm-hmm. my braids are out.
1: Right. I think there was like a TikTok trend where they had guys, they would hand them a scrunchie and be like, go put your wife's hair up.
0: Yeah.
1: In a whatever. And it was like comical.
0: Hey, when we were kids, all the brothers would get their hair. It was called plaits. You would get nobody
1: sure, plaited.
0: We called them plaits, and then cornrows.
1: Yes.
0: And so you'd sit on the floor, and your sister
1: that's would braiding.
0: Put that comb, and it had a sharp end to it. And
1: yep.
0: Put some ultra sheen on there, so you go outside.
1: Some box braids.
0: Yeah, and your head's all pulled back tight. Your
1: right. It's geometry.
0: Tight.
1: I mean, it is. It's really cool the way it. And there's like a cool place in Baltimore. It's 24-hour. Braiding.
0: Ooh, you don't want to be there at 3 in the morning when things break out.
1: Why not?
0: 3 in the morning, that's when you get shot when getting your hair braided. Yeah.
1: That's not a thing. It's like...
0: I was going to Nappy by Nature right up there by the Alameda.
1: It does seem like it hurts to get the tight braids.
0: Yeah. It's tough to sleep that first and second night.
1: Right. Ouchie. And I always feel bad for little kids that have the tight braids.
0: Oh, yeah.
1: But it's a way to keep your hair natural where you don't have to like hot, straighten it.
0: You sit still, Malik. You better not move.
1: Malik.
0: Right.

0: Twice Night Kills. With McKenna Gray helping out and Kirk and Marianne, Kenny from Bel Air texted in, says they make it so hard to repair cars now. Headlights used to take a screwdriver in 10 minutes. Now I got to take the whole front of the car off. Takes 2 hours to change the headlight. Damn. That's because they want you to bring it into the dealer.
1: Yeah.
0: Let us do it.
1: Yeah. And I did just buy a new car.
0: A new car.
1: But when we bought it, we knew it needed new tires and they gave us zero discounts on that. Like, it wasn't. We're like, these tires need.
0: Oh.
1: And they're like, yeah, you're going to have to deal with that on your own. So we always knew it was going to need it.
0: Once you know, you can't really complain.
1: It was on the
0: about
1: list.
0: It.
1: Yeah. And I drove so many cars, and that was the one that I loved the most.
0: Yeah.
1: I was like, I know it needs new tires. It's not perfect, but I just love it.
0: It's funny because you were angling towards a VW for some reason even beforehand. I don't know where.
1: Was I?
0: Yeah, you were like, I've been thinking VW. Like, where did you get that?
1: I don't even remember doing
0: that. Yeah, you said it a couple times.
1: I'm so not interested in cars. I can't imagine. Although, I will say this. Every time we walked around the lot, every time I saw a Chevy, I was like, that's cute. It's a Chevy. And then I drove them, hated it.
0: Wow.
1: So I love the way they look. I just cannot drive them.
0: She don't mean it, Chevrolet.
1: I'm sorry.
0: Yeah, VWs. My buddy Polwack, he had one when we were in high school. A little rabbit. That thing hugged the corner so tight.
1: Yeah, it's nice.
0: Really fun to drive.
1: Farfik Nugan.
0: Yeah, man.
1: Oh, and that's nice. Don't apologize for talking about your husband. I'm sure he loves when you brag on him. Okay. Much better than hearing you talk about how good another man smells. Have I said that?
0: You talked yesterday about how good smelled.
1: And Mike Green.
0: Oh, Mike Green. Yeah. Outside linebacker.
1: I like cologne. I like a little hint of it.
0: Oh, I've been.
1: You don't want to be slapped in the face by it.
0: I've been going a little heavier lately.
1: Because
0: I like
1: the
0: smell of it.
1: You're going nose blind.
0: Yeah.
1: So that's what happens. You're like, I don't smell it today.
0: I walked past you. You ladies yesterday, and
1: I
0: you didn't get blown away by it.
1: No, it was good. You had to walk by. You didn't just stand there.
0: Wasn't like a hooker.
1: No, you're doing it right.
0: All right. Uncensored, the pumpkin spice edition. Aren't we over pumpkin spice?
1: Yeah, pumpkin spice is supposed to be like on the outs at this point.
0: Not for the morning show. November 6th at the Record Theater. Oh, my goodness. They are selling some tickets. It's going to be a lot of fun.
1: It's close to sold out.
0: Tim Montana's coming. God, he's so cool. He's a great musician, an even better guy.
1: And he's going to play some songs. Josh will read hip-hop lyrics. Hopefully, they're sort of
0: you don't
1: okay.
0: Stop.
1: And then the Big Mallet will crush all those pumpkin spice-themed things that people seem to hate. Just going to make a big old mess. Tickets are on sale now. You got to get them fast because this will sell out.
0: Do it.
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6: Crash on the BW Parkway southbound just before Route 32. One lane gets by. It's crawling from Route 175. Still working on the Beltway. Outer loop between Liberty Road and Security Boulevard in the right lane. That traffic jam begins at 795. Work cleared coming through Pikesville on the inner loop, so back up to speed now, continuing all the way to the JFX. 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

0: my God. So today, Kurt, I was late. I had a doctor appointment at 10, and on my way there, there was some traffic. And it's kind of, I hate explaining traffic issues, but there was a car blocking my lane, so I had to move around it. Everybody had to move around this car that was blocking a lane.
1: What's he doing?
0: They were doing construction or something, but they stopped abruptly. So everybody was sort of, it was all just sort of moving nicely, and the guy, a man didn't let me in. He sped up and almost got in an accident, and I beeped at him, and he tried to ignore me.
1: Yeah.
0: I'm like, hey. And I gave him a peace sign, but he was livid. He looked like Papa Smurf had a white beard, and he was screaming at me. So I moved on. You know, I drove away. I gave him a peace sign after. I was like, that's okay.
1: She gave you the peace sign, Papa Smurf. You know,
0: and then I turned, and he followed. And I, it could have been coincidence. And then I was within the doctor's area, you know, the big medical facility.
1: And he's still there.
0: And he was making all the same turns as me. I went into the parking garage and he followed. So I went as fast as I could and I looped out and I left the parking garage.
1: Oh, you were nervous.
0: I had to shake him. Yeah.
1: I don't know
0: if it was a coincidence or if this man was like falling down, Michael Douglas,
1: yeah.
0: And he reached his last thread, and I was about to be on the news.
1: He might have thought you flipped him the bird, but you were giving him the peace sign.
0: I mean, I was annoyed, but and I beeped at him, but I was like, hey, peace, but what are you doing?
1: Yeah.
0: We're all trying to get through.
1: People maybe, hear that horn, and then they don't see anything else.
0: Yeah, because he was trying to ignore me, and that's why I beeped, and I'm like,
1: yeah.
0: Was I perfect? No. Maybe it was all me, but you're going to follow me?
1: Yeah, some people...
0: I don't know. Maybe he had a doctorate. Maybe it was just because this is the other weird, weird thing. On my way, I'm on my street, and in front of me is a van that kind of looked a mess, you know, like a lot of Christmas gifts in the back, which is a sign of like what, you know,
1: Christmas gifts.
0: Yeah, like I saw wrapping paper.
1: Way ahead of the game.
0: Either ahead of the game or something lives there. And she was like manically rubbing her face in the mirror and putting makeup on to the point where I noticed it.
1: Crystal meth.
0: Something didn't look, you know.
1: Yeah.
0: And I noticed her bumper sticker. I was just, you know, sitting at the light, just observing. And that was at my house. 20 minutes later, I'm behind her. Like I had driven. We had gone our separate ways. 20 minutes later, she popped up again.
1: Small to more.
0: Isn't that weird?
1: It is bizarre.
0: So that's why when this guy followed me, I'm like, there is a shot. There is a chance that he's going to the same doctor's building.
1: And there's a chance he can get out and say, who are you flipping the bird at?
0: Right. And then what? Then what are we doing? Are we fighting? Are we physically fighting?
1: I think somebody wants you to understand that they're upset.
0: Yeah. So I wasn't in the mood. I don't have the strength to fight Papa Smurf today.
1: You need a sticker on the back of your car that says, I hope something awesome happens to you today.
0: That's a nice one.
1: Have you ever seen that sticker?
0: No,
1: you can't get mad at somebody.
0: I love that.
1: Yeah, you can't get mad at that.
0: The other one I love is, I hope you have the day you deserve.
1: Oh, well, that guy's having a day he deserves.
0: Because that, it puts it all back on you.
1: Yeah.
0: Like you, whatever you're doing, may it come right back to you.
1: It's tough out there on the roads. Everybody's...
0: Would you have been nervous if a guy followed you into a parking garage or was behind you after being mad at you?
1: In this day and age?
0: Yeah.
1: Hell to the yeah.
0: Yeah.
1: You can't take any chances or think, they wouldn't do that.
0: Yeah.
1: Nobody would do that. It's broad daylight. No, they would do that.
0: This is an interesting question that it's not going to have the payoff I want. If I did stand up, I would ask the crowd... this is for the men in the room. That's you and Ryan.
1: Yeah.
0: If you were being assaulted, Ryan, you listening?
2: I am listening.
0: What is the word you've always been told to yell out if you're being sexually assaulted? This is a horrible
1: thing.
0: We did
1: this last week. I
0: told you. Oh, okay.
1: Yeah.
0: Ryan?
2: I have no idea.
1: Ask him again. If you are a woman and you're being...
0: No, I'm saying to Ryan.
1: If he is
0: if
1: a man
0: Ryan
1: and he's being sexually assaulted?
0: Attacked, or maybe let's just say attacked. What's the word you were trained from childhood to yell out?
2: I feel like I would say help.
0: Yeah.
2: Yeah.
0: The word is fire. And I swear to you, women in their cars right now are yelling it out. Because
1: the word is fire.
0: The answer today is fire. It's not the answer.
1: It's not.
0: But it's so funny, not funny, that that's the word...
1: explain
0: somehow it. Got passed around with women to yell out, because the theory is you're more likely to get helped when someone else's life is in danger, not just like you're not supposed to yell rape, which is what
1: I wouldn't yell that, but help. I think help does the trick. I mean, your research or whoever's
0: whatever
1: research,
0: reason. If women I hear
1: a
0: told,
1: woman, if I hear a woman go, help, yeah. help, I'm going to help. Yeah. If I hear fire, I might be like, somebody give that lady a bucket.
0: Whether or not it's effective, I don't know. Uh-huh. But the fact that women everywhere were taught that and men didn't hear about it is strange to me.
1: Well, that's not, I mean, men aren't usually in that predicament. So it's not a
0: true,
1: conversation
0: yeah.
1: that,
0: yeah, you know, but women almost always have to be on their guard. You know, there was another video about, a guy in the street went up to ladies. I think I told you about this right after. And he said, hey, if there were no danger around for you, what would you do tonight? And all the women were like, oh my gosh, I would go for a walk in the park.
1: Yeah.
0: I would go to a club, go dancing.
1: I'd lay out naked tomorrow.
0: Yeah, I'd walk around. I would just go for a walk. Everyone said I would just go for a walk at night. And the men were like, meh, I'm good. I don't know. I don't feel.
1: See, it's.
0: It's like a weird, we're looking over our shoulder a little bit more. And we should.
1: Yeah.
0: Because
1: it's just like
0: more vulnerable, I guess.
1: You know, it's sad to say, but, you know, blacks in the 60s or 50s couldn't go certain areas at night because it was dangerous for them. And then
0: probably
1: it got better.
0: Still there's black not and as, white, right? Like,
1: yeah.
0: Are there neighborhoods you might not feel comfy walking through?
1: I don't walk a lot of neighborhoods
0: yeah,
1: that I
0: yeah,
1: don't know
0: true.
1: Anyway,
0: yeah.
1: but. In the old days, you couldn't even drive through some areas or get, don't break down in this part of town because you're going to be running from your car. I don't see that going on as much anymore. Mm-hmm. And hopefully it's getting better for women. But
0: well, it's, who was I talking to? I have a friend. It might have been my friend, Chris. He's a very pretty big black guy. He's a friend of mine from LA. And he said when he walks down the street, and there's a woman approaching, he'll cross the street because he doesn't want them to feel nervous.
1: That's a bit much. I mean, come on. I'm not big, but that guy's got to cross. He's crossing the street all day long.
0: Yeah.
1: Trying to make women feel more comfortable.
0: Yeah, that's what he said.
1: How about a little smile? Just a little.
0: Yeah, a little smile.
1: Tiny
0: good.
1: Grin.
0: Right.
1: You know, and people don't even acknowledge me sometimes, but I'll give them the quick head nod to let them know I'm not going to bother you.
0: Yeah.
1: You know,
0: I don't know if anyone's scared of seeing me, though. Like, I don't necessarily. I might be called a bitch if I'm not smiling, but that's about it. Like, I don't think I'm intimidating anybody.
1: No, I think you're okay, and nobody's getting too intimidated by most women just walking down the street now.
0: Right. So anyway, that's why I ended up being late for my doctor, and then they were late, and then I couldn't do our BAL campaign. I didn't make it at all. So
1: right,
0: I was bummed
1: answering
0: about that.
1: The phones.
0: I was supposed to, from noon to one, but I just couldn't get in there.
1: Somebody picked up the slack
0: didn't
1: for
0: work
1: you.
0: Out, yeah.
1: You were dodging stalkers.
0: Yeah. I was busy driving through parking garages trying to be okay.

0: WIYY81 Baltimore.
1: The home of Ravens football.
0: Orioles baseball.
1: Justin Scott and Spiegel mornings.
0: Kirk and Marianne afternoons.
1: And all

0: 98 Rock, and they say America is having a cat moment. I don't know. I'm very strong dog over cat. I don't hate cats, though. My buddy BK's got a cat, Lawrence, and Lawrence is probably one of the coolest cats. Very dog-like, will sit there. You know what I learned? If a cat likes you, it'll wrap its tail around you.
1: Mm-hmm.
0: Don't touch the tail.
1: Okay.
0: Cats don't like you touching their tail.
1: All right.
0: But if it wraps its tail around you and if it blinks real slow,
1: right,
0: it likes you.
1: Yeah.
0: New study finds that for the first time in years, more houses in the United States are bringing home kittens than puppies. For the first time in years. And people that look at this type of thing say it's not that cat ownership is blown up. It's that dog ownership is slipping a little bit.
1: Cats are easier.
0: They are, and cheaper. Since 2019, the number of houses with dogs has dropped about 5%, while cat ownership has pretty much stayed fairly steady. And the biggest reason? Cost. The average dog owner spends about $1,300 a year compared to about $750 for a cat. You can leave for a weekend, make sure the cat's got...
1: You really can't. Yeah, we used to now. But now we have a new cat, Mezzi. Bimmer passed in December, and Mezzi is so friendly that he's not going to like being let alone. Bimmer was like, please leave.
0: Right.
1: Please get out of my face. But Mezzi's like, meow, hello, who wants pets? Hello. Like, he is up my butt as soon as I come home.
0: Man, the dog and the cat are all both wedged
1: they
0: up
1: are.
0: Your butt.
1: Yeah. They are. And then Frankie gets all out of whack because Mezzi's getting attention from me.
0: It's like, hey, what about me? I was here first.
1: I've got to, like, take the bottle of pills out of Frankie's paws because he wants to
0: end
1: himself.
0: Tell Frankie 988 is there for him.
1: Right.
0: Experts also say, look at the realities. High home prices, more apartment living, increased travel.
1: Yeah, it's all easier.
0: Tighter budgets. Dogs are still our favorites, but it looks like more Americans are deciding when it comes to pets, cats are the way to go. Just some of those reasons we named right
1: so
0: there.
1: So much easier. It's like all the fun of a dog. More allergies in a dog, I feel like, but and less money.
0: Hey, and if you don't mind changing that litter box, you know, the cat doesn't money. What was it? Something
1: we
0: about Mary?
1: No,
0: it was the Fockers where the cat was
1: in the toilet.
0: Yeah,
1: going.
0: And I'm sure some people have done that. I've not seen anybody. Every house I've gone to with a cat, the cat's not sitting on the toilet.
1: Right. Well, they're not going to let you see that.
0: Right. Yeah. So what's up, cat owners? You're coming on strong. Hey, coming up, we'll get into three and out. Ravens went out and made a move. And we'll talk about that also. Kyle Juszczyk, former Raven, current San Francisco 49ers, had a bit of a change. He was getting fined a bunch of money. We'll tell you what happened with him. And there's a bunch of baseball coming up. The latest on Lamar. It's all on the way.
1: All right. And this Sunday, the Baltimore Ravens are on the road. Kickoff is late night, Kirk.
0: 8:20 and the ATL down in Atlanta. We're going to get you going, though. The official pregame show of the Baltimore Ravens. It's Ravens game day with me, Millsy, and Valerie Preactor. We'll start at 5 o'clock. 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
8: 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This update brought to you by Allstate. There's a couple of issues south of Baltimore. Crash on the BW Parkway southbound. It is just before Route 32. Delays begin from 175. Northbound also sluggish. Coming up from Laurel, beginning from 198, there's a crash also 95 north at 216 in Howard County. And there's construction on the outer loop of the Beltway between Liberty Road and Security Boulevard, taking up that right lane. Backups begin from Reisterstown Road. 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
1: Now, three and out.
2: Come on, Marianne. What were they supposed to do? I mean, the Baltimore Ravens used four guys at center. They needed somebody. You going to keep Venga Iwani there? No, I don't think so. So they went out and got a guy. They got a center. Ladies and gentlemen, please welcome two-time Pro Bowler Cam Jurgens to the Baltimore Ravens. 27 years old, 6'3", 303 pounds. Hey, man, this guy.
3: Big.
2: Yeah, right now he's in concussion protocol. Got a bit of a headache. He's expected to start next week against the Cleveland Browns. So the Ravens sent a 2027 fifth rounder and a 2028 second round pick. That's the one that hurts, that second rounder. That's going to be a ball player. You send those two to Philly and you get Jurgens and a seventh round pick next year out of the deal. Jason Kelce, who we see all the time on these commercials with his wife, getting everybody together for the NFL Sunday ticket, whatever. And then he's on ESPN. Well, he also played with Cam Jurgens a couple of years. He spoke about the man who was handpicked as his replacement. This was on Pat McAfee earlier today.
4: I'm excited for him to be able to go back to the center position, right? He's playing out of position, not playing the best football and up to his standard. Goes down with the concussion, so he gets to kind of get a fresh start in Baltimore. You know, as a guy that meant a lot to the Philadelphia Eagles, won a Super Bowl, played through injury, played with the back last year. This is a guy that's been very tough and very durable in terms of like what he's played through for the Philadelphia Eagles. So I look forward to seeing him, what he can do in Baltimore and everything they have going on this year as well.
2: Mm. What a mess. I mean, after Tyler Linderbaum got that great deal from the Raiders, you bring in Danny Pinter, Jovan Gwynn, Ethan Posick. All those guys are out injured. And so now here comes Cam Jurgens. Well, what about these three other guys? They're going to get better at some point, and maybe one or two will stick, and others will either find another team or call it a career. We'll see, but it's just, I don't know if I've seen them run through three or four guys at such an early part of the season. We just got to the quarter pole. I mean, we're going into week five of a 17-game season, so there's a long way to go, and hopefully Cam Jurgens is the answer after he gets off concussion protocol. Welcome to Baltimore, bro. Meantime, quarterback Lamar Jackson not at practice today. Shocker. He's dealing with a sprain, and it's not in need of surgery. They're not thinking it's going to be all that long. It could be a week or so. It could be four or five weeks.
3: It probably needs months to heal, but it's
2: of course.
3: Just like
2: you've
3: got to make it go as quickly as possible.
2: If you're the head coach, you're like peeking your head in there every day. How you feel today?
3: Yeah.
2: You think you can go today?
3: Any mobility
2: How about
3: there?
2: Tomorrow?
3: Yeah.
2: Here's Jesse Minter talking about Lamar Jackson.
5: Yeah, it's Wednesday. You know, there's a lot of time between now and Sunday. I think to Lamar's credit, he's, you know, getting a lot of treatment and doing things. And there'll be a point later in the week where we'll figure out kind of where it's at. But to his credit, he's, you know, he's putting in work and work with the trainers and things like that. And when he's ready to play, he'll be ready to play.
2: Oh, man, here we go again with these injuries to the quarterback. It's as we like to say, frustrating. ESPN's Dan Orlovsky was on NFL Live yesterday, and he says he's worried about the Ravens Sunday night against the ATL. And I got to say, I agree. Here's D.O.
6: I was concerned about the football team with or without Lamar Jackson. Let me be clear. Lamar has been top five quarterback in the NFL. His tape is sensational through the first 4 weeks. There will be a drop-off offensively. This run defense is struggling in Baltimore. Whether Lamar was going to play or not, specifically to the team, and honestly the matchup against Atlanta, it was going to be still concerning watching this run defense get pushed around at the line of scrimmage far too often.
2: Look at Bijan Robinson of the Atlanta Falcons, Marianne.
3: Mm-hmm.
2: 494 yards rushing through four games. You do the math, that's a 2,000-yard rushing year. He's an MVP candidate. He's a handful, and Brian Robinson Jr., he's good too. Those two scored five touchdowns on Monday night. So they're serious business, and the Ravens better buckle their helmets up this week. It's going to be a tough game. So, former Raven.
3: I still think they're going to be tired.
2: They're going to be tired?
3: Yeah. They got one less day.
2: That's right. And, hey, hopefully you're right. I'd like to see Bijan be like, whoo, coach, I'm pooped. I'll be sitting right over here. I didn't get that extra day. Former Raven and current 49er fullback Kyle Juszczyk, known as Juice, had a $14,000 fine rescinded. It wasn't him chugging a beer. He doesn't even drink. He did a celebration.
3: Yeah.
2: After, and he's
3: but that's,
2: like,
3: I mean.
2: So, I mean, he
3: doesn't drink. That is interesting.
2: Right.
3: That he chose that. And he's like, no, I thought you guys knew I meant juice.
2: That's his nickname, Juice. And I mean, it's.
3: Okay. Yeah. Okay. Maybe that is an argument.
2: And that was, he stuck to his guns when he said that. And he also said, I think this is what got him. He said the fine was hypocritical with the amount of Bud Light sponsorships surrounding the NFL. I mean, you can't turn a corner without seeing some sort of beer ad, and you're going to fine him for acting like he's drinking.
3: In this case, we need to reconsider.
2: Appeal worked. Fine canceled. Keep your $14,000 in your pocket, Juice. Good guy. When he was here with the Ravens, he would always, you know, always was available to talk.
3: Wonder if he ever went out with Fruit Punch and they ordered some delicious beverages together.
2: That's a good question. I can't answer.
3: Marlon Humphrey.
2: Marlon Humphrey. That was his nickname for years. Fruit
3: Punch.
2: That's
3: his Twitter handle.
2: Yeah, I think he may have changed it after a while. When he first came into the league, he was Fruit Punch. And then as he
3: like
2: got more followers.
3: 17 years old.
2: Right. In the major leagues, you got all four divisional round playoff games going on today. At 4, it's the Guardians and the White Sox. Chicago could clinch today. At 6, it's the Dodgers versus Atlanta. L.A. with a win. They clinch. At 8, Tampa Bay versus the Yankees. Tampa Bay up 2-0 in the best of 5 series. They could move on. And at 10, Milwaukee versus the Padres. And the Brewers clinch with a win. And an interaction, finally, Marianne, that went viral. We were sort of talking about this. A Dodger fan caught a foul ball in Game 3 of their game against the Braves. And the Dodger fan, everybody was like, oh, give it to this kid. There was a kid wearing a Braves jersey a couple of rows behind him. And the Dodger fan said, I'm sorry, I can't. I'm not giving it to the kid. I feel bad, but I'm not giving it to the kid. And so it went viral on TikTok. Millions of viewers, millions of views that divided the internet. One side arguing adults who legally catch a fair ball.
3: Is that really an adult, though? The guy that caught it looked extremely young.
2: He looked younger, but he was older than that kid.
3: Okay, but the kid was like a baby and had no clue where it was.
2: Okay.
3: That's my argument.
2: The guy that caught the ball is
3: maybe
2: probably
3: teenager,
2: 20.
3: Maybe, yeah. And the kid
2: is like 5.
3: If even. He looks like he doesn't know where he is. He's not like, you know, I've seen some where the kids are crying because they missed it.
2: Right.
3: That, okay. This, he's excited. If you're that geek to catch a ball, go for it. Keep it. I think there's some nuance with this stuff.
2: Well,
3: you just hand it to a newborn. Hand it to the baby. Give it to the baby.
2: I like the dad who's got a beer and the baby, and then the ball comes and he catches it. One side says if you catch a fair ball, you got no obligation to give it to anybody just because a child wants it. The other side says sportsmanship dictates that you got

0: the kid is going to get so much more out of it than yeah. somebody that's over a certain age.
1: I want people to check
0: age.
1: Out this video. Yeah. Because that little boy.
0: Yeah, we might put that on Facebook. Are you obligated to give the ball to some kid? Or maybe it's your first time at the ballpark and you want a souvenir too.
1: Well, or how about winning a charity event, winning some cash? You're, what is the
0: 50-50?
1: Word? 50-50? You're supposed to give it back to the charity.
0: That was the first time I heard that one. Yeah. I'm like, hey!
1: Yeah.
0: They're like, 919-255. That's me!
1: Yeah.
0: And then they want you to give
1: the cash.
0: Give it right back to the charity.
1: Right. It's like, I don't like that either.
0: Oh, okay, give me a second.
1: Yeah.
0: Yeah. I think
1: unless
0: this
1: it's like, you know, tickets to something.
0: Yeah.
1: Then you're not going to give it back. But
0: I did. I gave it. Yeah. The cash, I gave it back.
1: That's a tough pill to swallow.
0: It is. All right, ladies and gentlemen, that's 3 and Out here on 98 Rock.

0: Nearly 80,000 cans of 7-Up Tropical Zero Sugar have been recalled because they mistakenly contain full sugar soda. This news first reported by a 5-year-old who had climbed the Empire State Building.
1: It was, oh man, it was hot. It was unseasonably steamy. 99 degrees in Los Angeles. It is October. We are under an extreme heat advisory until Thursday night. Unless your child is a Gila monster, do not send him to soccer practice in Sherman Oaks tomorrow.
2: Well, listen to this. 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Yeah, unfortunately, they're calling them Bluetooth balls.
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7: Kirk was so excited about Vladimir.
0: Vladimir, happy birthday, buddy. I can't be there this year, but I just wanted to wish you a happy birthday.
7: Throughout the whole show, we'll try to just remember our favorite memories about the man. He's still alive, but just going through our favorite moments in history from Vlad.
0: Yeah, show some
7: happy
0: pictures.
7: Happy birthday. Yeah. If you have a picture with them, post it.
0: I don't know what it is, but some days are better than others when it's a birthday. Like, I would be nervous to be born on the same day as Vladimir Putin because he's a hostile dictator. But John Mellencamp's birthday today, Colonel Oliver North, people may remember him. Simon Cowell, happy birthday. Tom York from Radiohead. It's a big day. Desmond Tutu.
7: Ooh.
0: I mean, those are Joy Behar. A lot of people born today.
7: She's still alive.
0: Huh? Closer to home, happy birthday to one of the greatest photographers in Baltimore, Terry Hahn. She's any person that's in a band knows Terry. Happy birthday. What a great woman she is. And happy birthday to Stella, who owns Ellie's Place. I'm going to be there later on today. Happy birthday, Stella. Might bring you a gift. You're born on Vladimir Putin's birthday, so maybe something from Russia for you. So, JSS.
7: Right. Yeah, listen to them in the morning like you always do, and specifically at the 7:30 mark, because that's when Kirk and I will give you the answer. So when you hear the answer, you call in with it when we reveal the question in our show during the afternoon.
0: It's silly, but you get it, right? This week, William Shatner tickets. He's playing the Lyric in January. I might just go to that show, too, man. I want to see William Shatner.
7: Yeah.
0: So you have a chance coming up. Hopefully you heard the answer this morning, and you'll be ready to go when it happens a little bit later on.
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8: Thursday morning on Justin Scott and Spiegel, we kick off a Rock Out to You Clock Out Thursday with Greta Van Fleet tickets. Also, we'll rapid fire through a topic bucket, things we want to spend a little bit of time on. And then we're going to talk to you about pain management with cortisone shots. You ever got a cortisone shot? We hear they help. We also hear they hurt like hell. When's the last time you got stuck with a cortisone shot? Tell us Thursday, Justin Scott and Spiegel.
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0: 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Tony T.
11: 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Taking a look at traffic along 895, heavy and steady northbound coming out of South Baltimore, beginning from Pulte Street heading into the Harbor Tunnel. Looks like that's all volume driven for now. That construction on the west side of the Beltway has been picked up in time for the afternoon commute, but still seeing slow traffic from 795 along the outer loop all the way down to I-70. Also, that crash on the inner loop of the Beltway near Delaney Valley Road has been cleared, but your delays remain, beginning from the Harrisburg Expressway and stretching all the way out to White Marsh Boulevard. 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

0: don't do what this lady did, Cart.
1: Was she a lady or she a woman?
0: So it was Memorial Day weekend in New York City, and this woman, let's see, she was living a good life. She was on a yacht, sipping champagne in a hot tub on the yacht, a super yacht in Greece.
1: Yeah.
0: And then she had an 11-hour flight home, and she decided to go night-night and forgot to take her contact lenses out. And then, you know, so she had slept for the 11 hours and had already been up for 24 hours.
1: That's 35 hours.
0: She said she also wore them while swimming with goggles and showering without goggles. Things she's done without issue daily her whole adult life. But because of all that, there was a gnarly medical visit after that. She got an ulcer right on the bullseye of her vision. So she said she actually couldn't see out of her right eye, and she had to go to the doctor. And she said her ophthalmologist said it actually could have been way worse when she explained all the hours that had gone by. He said, we see a lot of bad ulcers. You're on a mild to moderate side of things. But now they had to like scrape it off of her eyeball, essentially.
1: I'm sure she's not the only one. I remember when it first started.
0: You could lose your whole eye.
1: Yeah, you had to change your contacts every day. Some people are like, no, I'm leaving them in, sleeping with them, things like that. I'm surprised it doesn't happen more often. You know?
0: Maybe it does. They said it could start with like a little abrasion to the... I remember my sister used to have... I think she wore them. And I can't tell you how many times they got thrown out. Because maybe she didn't have the case to put it in. So she put it in a glass.
1: Yeah.
0: And that would just get thrown out. Rinsed. And then people started buying disposable ones, but I don't know why. Maybe those are the ones that get left in.
1: The disposable ones?
0: Yeah. But they could create a cut, and they could create just sort of a bacterial, you know, home.
1: All kinds of things. It's your eye we're talking about.
0: I know.
1: Now you've got all these wet MD, dry MD. I went to a party, and one guy had the wet, one guy had the dry. I was like, two need to get together and work this out.
0: Uh-huh.
1: I would be a terrible candidate for contact lenses.
0: Me too.
1: And
0: yeah,
1: I guess after a while you get good at it, but hell no.
0: Yeah, it's not a natural thing to keep your eye open while a finger enters it.
1: That was my problem with LASIK. LASIK.
0: The surgery.
1: Yeah. Yes. Very tough if you're not really ready for it.
0: So she said wearing them nicked her eye, and then any germs that she collected splashing in the water or in, you know, shower made everything bloom, all the bacteria.
1: Yeah.
0: And then she said she had pain and light sensitivity, and she went to ChatGPT and it said, it's an emergency, drop everything, go to the doctor. And she was like, yeah, right, whatever. But then 2 days later, it got worse, and she finally went. They're like, yeah, you're in trouble.
1: Do not pass go. Do not collect 200. Just go straight to the hospital.
0: I know. Someone I know really well has had a bloody eye, or, you know, bloodshot eye. And I'm like, you gotta go to the doctor.
1: My eyes, I mean, you know, bloodshot, yes. Enough to go to the doctor? Hell no.
0: And just stick with glasses while you travel.
1: Right.
0: I don't think there's any need... When you travel, it's sort of like all bets are off. I don't wear makeup. I don't drink coffee because I want to pass out.
1: Right.
0: You're just trying to be as comfortable as possible. Screw the old days where they looked nice on the plane.
1: Yeah.
0: I'm in comfy clothes. It is already miserable.
1: Yeah.
0: I just want to be as good, you know, get there as good as I can.
1: So you're a comfortable traveler. You're not trying to be all styling. Yeah.
0: Because, you know,
1: you got a 10-year-old.
0: They're squishing us in like sardines already.
1: Yeah.
0: So, yeah, I'm going to bring all the devices from Amazon that I bought.
1: Yeah, that's a good point.
0: I saw something where you can like wrap your head up against the seat so when you fall asleep, it doesn't fall.
1: Yeah.
0: It's kind of funny. You look crazy, but
1: I don't mind doing the bobblehead.
0: I don't want to do that.
1: Yeah, I don't mind it. People know you're a little sleeping. And then it gives them something to watch.
0: Although I will say, don't get so comfortable like that woman on the American Airlines flight.
1: Oh, my God.
0: Everybody's probably seen that.
1: Is that the woman that was churning her own butter?
0: She was.
1: She's from Maryland.
0: Playing the guitar. Well, I think they land. Oh, so she is from Maryland.
1: Oh, I don't know.
0: Maybe
1: she might not be
0: there
1: from
0: was
1: Maryland.
0: Something about Baltimore.
1: I did see a Maryland tie, but I'm not sure if it was her.
0: Yeah, same. But yeah, she literally took her pants off.
1: Go ahead, girl. Yeah. She had some drinks, a couple drinks.
0: She was extremely inebriated.
1: Yeah.
0: Took everything off and went at it.
1: Might have had a Xanny.
0: Took a video.
1: Right.
0: Yeah, I think when you take Xanax, like, you truly don't remember. David Koechner came up to our studio to do stand-up, and he came up in Rochester to promote, and he just arrived, and he said, I took a Xanax.
1: Was it not prescribed to him?
0: I don't know.
1: Like mine wasn't?
0: And he drinks.
1: Yeah.
0: And he went nuts. And when he kind of came to, everybody was looking at him sideways and they're like, we won't say anything. Don't worry about it.
1: Right.
0: And then he came to us and told us about it. Like went on air. Was like, oh yeah, sorry about that.
1: Hey.
0: I mean, I don't know what he did, but it sounded like.
1: He must have done something.
0: Yeah.
1: Truth be told.
0: And this was before, you know, people were whipping out cell phones all the time. This is like 2012. So maybe people were recording, but it wasn't as prevalent.
1: Like now, it'd be all over the place.
0: Be a 10 camera shoot.
1: Yeah, I took a Xanny or something on my way to Australia, and I might have taken it in Hawaii. I forget exactly where, but I slept most of the way.
0: You hope you did.
1: Yeah.
0: You didn't have a moment.
1: I did not take my pants off and churn butter.
0: Screaming at demons in the back.
1: Not this time.
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0: 98 Rock, Kirk McEwen, Marianne Cirk, Ryan Leshko. Oh, yeah.
1: Yes, it's time for the question. So you could give us the answer that hopefully you heard at 7:30 this morning. So 410-338-1098, Kirk, ask the question.
0: The question is, what did I see when I was the first one to arrive at the scene of an accident? What did I see?
1: What did he see? If you want to go see William Shatner at live at the Lyric, you need to call 410-338-1098, the caller number 10. If you know the answer from 7:30 in the morning,
0: you better know the answer.
1: You've got the ticket.
2: That's right.
1: Yeah, I mean, maybe we can ask other people what they've seen when they've arrived at the scene of an accident.
0: Were you ever the first one to get to some bloody car mangled accident? Never.
1: Nor. In fact, most of the time when I see somebody on the side of the road, I just assume they have a phone. I mean, unless they're like...
0: unless it happens right in front of
1: like
0: you.
1: Like their leg is pinned and they're screaming fire or help. I just think they're probably going to be all right.
0: I remember being a little kid and my parents took me to Oxon Hill to see the Blacks. That was the name of the family, the Black family. And we're sitting there in their house and we see this car go up and kind of flip. And I'm like 6 years old. I'm a little kid. And I was like, oh, my God. And the adults all ran outside and I couldn't go. There was somebody that said, no, you stay here.
1: Uh-huh.
0: We're going to go and see what happened. You stay here.
1: Mm-hmm.
0: I just remember that. I was like, man, I want to go and
1: see
0: what everybody
1: else.
0: Yeah, see what,
1: I want to see a dead body. I don't want to say it's a good thing, but you always see somebody driving like a fool.
0: Right.
1: And then they flip.
0: Yes.
1: You don't feel good, but you're just like, well, you know, that's what you get.
0: I see people on the Beltway all the time, you know, wiggle, wiggle, wiggle.
1: Yeah.
0: They're going through.
1: You
0: and
1: just
0: then,
1: pray a cop will pull up.
0: And you hope that
1: you
0: they
1: never
0: don't
1: do.
0: Clip some car from behind because they didn't
1: or
0: judge
1: just,
0: the space right.
1: Yeah, or lose control of their car because we don't. Our cars, your Neon Sentra isn't built like a race car. You're not meant to drive like that.
0: Right. And after that car flipped over on Security Boulevard and killed all those workers.
1: Yeah. Oh, my God.
0: Oh, man. One of the scariest scenes on the Beltway. And I wasn't there when it happened, but driving by it every day after that.
1: Absolutely.
0: And you see workers' coolers and their hard hats and things that are still there that they just had to leave that day.
1: Yeah. Yeah. There was a news report of a woman, and this was in Mexico, and she was standing by a felled tree on a highway.
0: Right.
1: And doing a report. I'm like, you're an idiot. You shouldn't be standing on a highway near a tree, like to show people this is just, and she got hit and it was all on camera. It was like legit news too.
0: Hey, Tori Yorgi got hit and that added to her career.
1: Right. When you're, and she goes, this isn't the first time I've been hit.
0: Right. Yeah.
1: This happened to me in college.
0: And I mean, look, Al Roker,
1: brilliant.
0: You know, the late Rob Roblin that worked here at WBAL TV 11, the wind is blowing. I mean, he'd be outside holding on to stuff. That's what those weathermen after. They didn't always do that, but about, I'd say, 25, 30 years ago.
1: Right.
0: Now, we got to stand outside and show you how much the wind's blowing and how we're not going to, you know, get blown over. And then they get blown over.
1: Uh-huh.
0: But that's part of the job now.
1: I don't think I'd understand that the weather's bad unless someone was in it.
0: Right.
1: Greta Van Fleet, y'all, will be at Merriweather Post Pavilion July 21st next summer.
0: Yeah, we've both seen Greta Van Fleet. They put on a good show. Tickets on sale Wednesday, October 14th. So that's next Wednesday. But look, rock out till you clock out tomorrow. Before you can buy tickets for GVF, you can win them every hour from 9 to 5. And we'll have some between 2 and 5, so get yours.
1: All right, coming up, I've got the scoop. Turns out Sydney Sweeney has a very, very famous, unsurprising celebrity relative in her past. I'll tell you who that is. And why are so many artists not even trying to get nominated for Grammys? The big controversy coming up.
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0: Time for us to take a gander at traffic.
7: Traffic delays continue on 895 North out of South Baltimore, beginning from Pulte Street and stretching all the way up toward the Steel Bridge and into the Harbor Tunnel. 95 North also slow through the city, starting right around that southwest corner of the Beltway. And if you're heading over toward the Fort McHenry Tunnel, it's bumper to bumper at the moment. BW Parkway slow southbound between 175 and Route 32. Over in Glen Burnie, look out for this crash on Arundel Expressway at Ordnance Road. Arundel County Police still on the scene there. And delays off and on from the interloop continue between Greenspring Avenue and Lock Raven Boulevard. From the Clinton Electric Traffic Desk, I'm Tony Thornton on 98 Rock.
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0: right, Five Finger Death Punch, move out the way, because it's time for the scoop. Checking celebrities out close. Marianne, where are we starting?
1: Well, let's start with Diddy. Sean Diddy Combs has got to pay. He's having a really bad week. He has been ordered to pay NBC Universal just shy of $480,000 in attorney's fees because he lost his lawsuit because he sued the documentary Diddy, The Making of a Bad Boy. He sued Peacock over that documentary saying, hey, that's defamation.
0: That was a good doc.
1: Yeah, it was. Actually, I don't even know if I saw it all. And the judge said, nah, it was cool.
0: Is that the one? I'm not even sure. I've seen a couple, but I think 50 Cent jumped in and picked up where they left
1: found,
0: off.
1: No, wasn't that Kanye? Was that Kanye's stuff? Let's see, maybe I'm wrong. Diddy, The Making of a Bad Boy, directed by Lisa Bloom, Sean Combs. I don't know, but I know Kanye like kind of told on himself and had camera crews following him around.
0: Yeah.
1: And then they used it against him. It could be Diddy.
0: And Diddy was like, you got some in. He thought it was going to be a fluff piece and they were following him around and he was giving him information that was used against him in the documentary. It was kind of brilliant the way that they kind of played Diddy.
1: Yeah, and just to see the insider view.
0: And then Diddy's like, wait a minute.
1: Yeah, it was Diddy's footage. Yeah, 50 Cent just dropped. And then that was a Netflix documentary.
0: That's
1: called
0: what I
1: The
0: saw.
1: Reckoning.
0: Yes.
1: So it was Diddy, but it was a different Diddy.
0: Diddy or Diddy?
1: A different Diddy doc.
0: Diddy doc.
1: So the judge sided with NBC Universal, and they said, well, now, Diddy, you got to pay the court to cover all the legal costs. So he can still challenge it, but he's got to pay. Put it on my tab, he said.
0: Yeah, Diddy was rolling right along, and then the wheels came off a couple of weeks ago. They're like, wait, he's got people doing his work for him. He's getting massages, drinking Courvoisier.
1: Right. Hey, remember yesterday when I said Brian May said, I'm done with touring?
0: Yeah.
1: Well, he came back out and he's like, actually, I never said Queen won't tour again. He said, I could never say never. I made a personal decision to take a break from touring. I make music and I'm working on Queen projects, but I never know what the future holds. So he's not, I don't know. I feel like he does that a lot.
0: He'll
1: make like a big
0: bit.
1: Statement, yeah. And then walk it back.
0: Well, I think he just likes to get his name out there every now and then just
1: it's
0: so
1: true.
0: People know that he's still doing
1: some
0: things.
1: Some people are really good at that. Hey, you know who we haven't heard from in a while? Jelly Roll. He used to be a Daily Staple, him and Dave Grohl.
0: Yeah.
1: And now look at him.
0: Yeah, Jelly will be back. He's taking a moment.
1: Right. Let's see. Then we've got who is a relative of Sydney Sweeney from a long, long time ago?
0: Well, I'm going to say Suzanne Summers.
1: That's a good guess. Marilyn Monroe.
0: Brigitte Bardot. Marilyn Monroe. Really?
1: Right. They have a little connection. Somebody did some sleuthing and they used like a 23andMe kind of thing. My Heritage is what they called. Uh-huh. And they determined that they are ninth cousins. Sydney's father and Marilyn's father are both descendants of Ezra Perry. And that goes back to the 1600s. So they do connect through a shared ancestor.
0: How about that? Well, I mean, you can see their...
1: You could see their boobies blonde. And they're yeah. blonde. Yeah. I'm always fascinated that Marilyn Monroe got a nose job. Like, she's known as one of the most beautiful people in the world. And it's like, well, that's cheating. In 1950, she got a nose job. She got her nose. And if you look, like, she does sort of have that... Sometimes you could tell when people have nose jobs because it's like looks round, like the ball of it.
0: They weren't really good at it back then,
1: oh
0: I wouldn't
1: my God.
0: Think. Yeah, like, we messed you up.
1: How, I mean, she was a beautiful woman.
0: Yeah.
1: What a risk for her to go under the knife before those things were really figured out.
0: Right. I guess she felt okay about it.
1: It could have been botched big time. I mean, we see, look at like a lot of celebrities that have faces kind of ruined, so good
0: yeah.
1: thing it worked out.
0: And Barbara Streisand, they were like, you know, we can do something with that nose, and she said, if you mess with my nose, it could mess with my voice, and I'm not willing to try it.
1: Absolutely. Look at Michael Jackson. You could hear, and even Dolly, you could hear the surgery, like for her, it was her teeth. Uh-huh. Although you could always hear when she was younger, she always had a little bit of that, but then it got
0: worse as she got older.
1: Filled. Yeah. You can hear the dentures clapping.
0: Yeah.
1: Ozzy, you could sort of hear the teeth, the new teeth.
0: What do they say? Getting old, it's not for pussies.
1: That's right.
0: Yeah, it's hard.
1: I hear that from my own mother.
0: You know?
1: Daily. Now, why are some artists boycotting the Grammys? Artists or their labels, they're the ones that have to submit to be considered for a Grammy. And this year, a lot of heavy hitters have boycotted. They're like, we're not going to do it. Drake, BTS, we don't play these artists, but we all have heard of them. They're huge.
0: K-pop band.
1: Or Stray Kids. They will not give themselves up for a nomination. Drake, they don't know why. They said it has something to do with Kendrick Lamar and the beef with him.
0: He's still butthurt over that? Come on, Drake.
1: Well, Not Like Us, which is supposed to be a Drake diss track, won 5 Grammys last year. So maybe he's like, thanks, guys. I'm going to take myself out.
0: Well, and sometimes you let it give it a year to blow over and then come back next year. But
1: BTS isn't submitting because they don't like the new Asian pop category, which, of course, they would dominate, I would imagine.
0: What's not to like, guys?
1: They want to just have an overall win. They don't want to be labeled.
0: Oh, okay.
1: Like,
0: yeah.
1: Oh, I got this.
0: And from
1: this,
0: the Asian category.
1: Right.
0: Yeah.
1: Like, then it's going to get down into, you know, the blondes, best redhead.
0: Oh, just take the award if
1: Stray
0: you get it.
1: Stray Kids didn't give an explanation, which is fine because I don't even know who they are.
0: Stray Kids.
1: But they are also, they said K-pop, so they're probably following BTS's lead. And it's all going to go down February 7th, so don't expect to see those artists.
0: Saw a bunch of girls on TV. I think they were called Cat's Eye or something.
1: Oh, yeah. Cat's Eye. I think that's where Kevin White took his daughter to New York City.
0: Okay.
1: And they performed on the season premiere of SNL.
0: All
1: and
0: right.
1: They looked like hookers.
0: Are they old enough to be hookers, or they look like 18?
1: Oh, I don't know. They looked...
0: Are they in their 20s?
1: They looked like an early aughts girl band to me. When I watched them perform, I was not at all impressed by them.
0: Somebody said, if you want to see women fight on a dance floor, put on Don't You Wish Your Girlfriend Was Hot Like Me, and girls get start getting feisty.
1: The makers of a fully AI generated movie called The Gods Don't Give Gifts, very cool name, I love that name, plans to submit it for an Oscar. They want to be considered for an Oscar in the animated feature category. Here's a little bit of the trailer.
2: There will be no limit. Strong minds can outlive weak bodies. But the right augments, the human mind can absorb centuries of experience.

0: Tilly Norwood out there, this AI actress. Yes. You got the movies coming. And it's just a slow trickle. It's going to get a lot quicker.
1: Boo.
0: Yeah. Save the actors

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He's a bumblebee and he don't look happy. Bulldog in a Halloween costume. He's just a dog, but he understands dignity. Bulldog in a Halloween costume. His grandpa was a wolf, now he's wearing antennas. Bulldog in a Halloween costume. When you get home, you're gonna get bit. Yeah!

0: Okay, scalpel and... Oh, shoot.
1: But doctor, where are you going?
0: The show's about to start.
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4: Yeah, it's a very awesome prize we're giving away. 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Hopefully, you'll get the trip. Very cool. It's coming up in about 20 minutes, so be around.
3: That's right. And don't forget, we've got Real or Fake right around the corner as well. 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Not yet.
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4: Tony Thornton is back with traffic.
10: Lots of reports of accidents out there this afternoon. Let's start with one near Fort Meade on Route 32 just prior to Annapolis Road. Looks like traffic slows quite a bit coming off of 295, the BW Parkway. Speaking of the BW Parkway, there's a crash reported southbound at Route 32. There's also another crash on 295 northbound. This one's just prior to 895. As you head up from the Beltway, also sluggish along 895 as well from the Route 2 spur northbound all the way into the Harbor Tunnel. And there's a report of an accident on 95 heading north just before the Russell Street exit. Lots of heavy congestion coming up from that southwest corner of the Beltway. From the Clinton Electric Traffic Desk, I'm Tony Thornton on 98 Rock.
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1: Mm-hmm. Ninth Key, Happy Feels Like, new 98 Rock. Kirk and Marianne and Ryan Leshko. You got the ball, Ryan Leshko, producing. This is what comedian Pineapple Honeydew thinks people sound like when they use ChatGPT. Here he is mocking you guys.
2: ChatGPT, is my refrigerator running? ChatGPT, is Shrek 2 the sequel or the first one? ChatGPT, how old is my mom? ChatGPT, do I know enough words to write an email? ChatGPT, what's your star sign? ChatGPT, what's that name? What's that one movie? ChatGPT, is chicken vegan? ChatGPT, can you write the email for me, please? I don't know enough words.
1: Some people are using ChatGPT a little too much, and that's, I never heard of Pineapple Honeydew, not his real name. But one thing I think is kind of cool, it's a what parents are doing for homemade school pictures. Do you remember Picture Day back in school, Marianne? You had to dress up.
3: Mm-hmm.
1: Was it Olin Mills, or were they the ones that came in?
3: Oh, that sounds right. I don't know.
1: Yeah. Well, parents are using ChatGPT to make homemade school pictures for their kids so they don't have to pay a bunch of money for professional picture packages. They say if you've got multiple kids in school, a photo package can cost you well over $100.
3: What?
1: Yeah,
3: you pick the deluxe versions, you can get basic.
1: You get 2 8x10s and 4 frameables and then a bunch of, who's got wallets anymore? Nobody, you don't even need wallet size.
3: I mean, it's nice to have the little one, but yeah.
1: So parents,
3: for the fridge.
1: One for the fridge. Parents on TikTok are sharing this new money-saving trick.
3: Yeah, it's just like a background, right?
1: Yeah. Mom and dads will take a quick picture of their kid at home against a plain wall, and then you upload it to ChatGPT, and you ask ChatGPT to add your classic school photo backdrops, like we had like a library look or some...
3: We had lasers. And then we had forest.
1: Oh.
3: Yeah.
1: Yeah.
3: Lasers, forest, and then the tradish blue.
1: What were the lasers doing? I don't understand.
3: It was cool. It was like blue, and then there were lasers crossed.
1: Oh, wow.
3: Pink and purple lasers. It was the 80s.
1: Yeah. We just had, you know, you were sitting there, and your arms were kind of crossed, sitting at like a desk with flowers and stuff behind you. So there's a... That's an option if you want to save some money. And people are doing all kinds of stuff with ChatGPT. I saw my friend Mary put up a picture and it said, this is what ChatGPT thinks I look like at 16. And then you go back and say, my hair would never be that straight, blah, blah, blah.
3: Yeah.
1: So there's all kinds of things. This is just
3: a new one. There's a new one where you put a picture of yourself and your daughter, like a woman and her daughter, and they split the faces to show how much, but they zhuzh it up and make you look even more like your kid.
1: Oh, do they?
3: Yeah.
1: I haven't seen that one yet. And say other parents are even using this tool to wipe off watermarks from free picture samples and then using that. Damn, y'all are getting all, whatever you can do to save a little bit of money.
3: These are pretty easy things.
1: Maybe for a crafty person like you, but for men or even some women that aren't that well versed in ChatGPT and you're trying to save a couple bucks. Hey, I just heard of a way to do it. So maybe I'll give it a shot.
3: Oh yeah. It can do all the illegal things for you.
1: Yeah. But you know, there'll probably be a backlash against that. People like,
3: well, yeah. I mean, you know, whenever we see like AI slop on Facebook, people get beat up.
1: Yeah.
3: You know, it'll be like, oh, yes, ChatGPT. And then people have to go, calm down. It's my daughter's lemonade stand. I just thought it was a cute picture.
1: All the bands in the area are putting stuff up and some people are calling them out, but they're just trying to let you know that their band's playing somewhere.
3: I know, but try to do it yourself.
1: Yeah, you guys, try and do it yourself. So, if you see some pictures out there that don't look like they came from Olin Mills, they came from ChatGPT.

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1: The home of Ravens football.
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0: Cook and Marianne afternoons.
1: And all kinds of rock.
0: All day long.
1: This is 98 Rock. It's time for today's Metallica Song of the Day. Enter the title of this song on the 98 Rock app for your chance at a trip to see Metallica at the Sphere in Las Vegas, including a pair of tickets, airfare, and hotel accommodations. If you qualify for the grand prize, you will also score the vinyl that this song appears on.
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0: The Metallica song of the day, Fade to Black off Ride the Lightning. Head on to the app and go ahead and put that in there. Somebody's going to win the album, Ride the Lightning, and they'll be in a finalist pool to get the trip to Las Vegas to see Metallica at the Sphere. Awesome. Doing it every weekday, all October long.
1: Yes. So we also have, and remember, go to the app. Don't call us. We get a lot of phone calls during that. And it's confusing. We have a lot going on. Do we know the name of the winner for The Answer, Ryan?
2: Yes. Yes, we do.
1: What is their name?
2: Ilya Schwartz.
1: Ilya!
0: Sup, Ilya?
1: There you go. So you got yourself some tickets to see William Shatner live at the Lyric in January. Hopefully we'll have time to get into that. The answer. What was the answer, Kirk?
0: The answer was Deer Hugger. And the question was, what did I see when I arrived at the accident scene first? I've mentioned it before. Green Spring Valley Road. There was a woman in front of me, and a deer dashed out in front of her, and she hit the deer, and the deer went flying off into this field. The woman parked her car and ran over to the deer. Aww. And was hugging the neck of this doe.
1: That's sad.
0: The deer was laying on the ground, and it was still alive.
1: Aww.
0: But as cars, you know, my car was right behind hers. There was a couple of cars that showed up. JC, what's going on? And we were like, what are you doing? That deer could have ticks. Yeah, you could get some disease, or the deer could rear up, just like in that Chris Farley movie. So that was what I saw when I was the first one on the scene, a woman hugging a deer.
1: You don't see that every day. You don't see Jerome Chester in these parts every day.
0: That's a nice blue.
3: I came up. Thank you.
0: Bring that up. Yeah, man. They were talking about you this morning, that voice. So let them hear you in the afternoon.
4: I don't know about all that. What I will say, though, is that we're still a little over $15,000 shy.
0: Oh, tell them what you're talking about.
4: Goals.
1: So WBAL Kids Campaign.
0: Yeah.
4: Third annual telethon is happening right now.
1: Okay.
4: We're accepting calls until 7:30 this evening.
1: Great.
4: 7:30 tonight. The number is
1: 410-261-2300. 261-2300. We need like a kids campaign, like a thing to remember. 261. How do you do that?
4: We'll work on that.
1: I got ideas.
4: If you can't call, you can always visit WBALKidsCampaign.org to donate.
1: Okay.
4: As well,
1: that's easy
4: and
1: to
4: you
1: find.
4: Get to talk, if you call in, you'll actually get to talk to some of our on-air personalities.
0: Yeah.
4: Ava Marie's about to start getting
1: nice.
4: On the line to answer the call.
1: Mm-hmm.
4: We have Deborah Wiener will be joining us shortly.
0: JSS was up there this morning.
4: JSS was there this morning. So you get to talk to some of your favorite people. Rob Lang put a video on TikTok.
1: Aww.
4: And minutes later, somebody called and he was like, is Rob still there? Rob
1: that's
4: like, yes,
1: so
4: I'm still here.
0: That's great.
1: So I apologize. I was supposed to be there noon to 1.
4: It's all good.
1: I had a whole story of what happened to me today.
4: I want to hear that off air, though.
1: It was something.
4: I thought I'd just stop by and just to say, hey, guys.
1: That's great. Really,
0: it's a beautiful day.
1: We saw our coworkers up on WBAL TV 11. We have the TV on all the time up here on Channel 11 and saw John Moore, John Lauer on the phones.
4: They're still answering the phones.
1: That's great.
0: A woman of the cloth on television. And she,
4: Pastor Deborah, is inspirational.
1: Aww.
4: Let me tell you something. Yeah. She is so inspirational. So she not only came to talk about what and how the Kids Campaign has supported her, mm-hmm. she actually brought a check. And she said, I can't keep harvesting from the field and not sow.
0: Wow.
4: And next thing you know, I was in my office putting in totals and everything, and I saw everybody running around. I was like, the phones were ringing off the
1: That's
4: hook.
1: Amazing.
4: So we need that again. We need
1: them
4: that again. So
0: Jerome Chester, Consumer Affairs, Maine.
4: Thank you.
0: Yeah,
1: thank you so much.
0: All
1: right, long day for you.
4: It's all good.
0: 410-261-2300.
1: Right. Da-da-da-da-da-da.
0: Yeah.
1: In the meantime, let's talk some F-ball, shall we? It's the PPH, Purple Power Hour. Now with two shows a week. We'll be joined by former Ravens tight ends. They're still pretty tight. Dennis Pitta and Todd Heap. And we have two shows, one before the game. It's called The Game Plan on Friday. Then we recap on Monday.
0: Yeah, the Purple Power Hour, Fridays at 6. Ravens got a tough matchup this Sunday night at 8:20 against the Atlanta Falcons. You can watch what we do on the 98 Rock YouTube channel or the Very Local app the very next day. It's brought to you by Orthopedic Associates of Central Maryland.
1: Awesome. All right, let's get people lined up, shall we? We've given away all our other tickets. We gave away The Answer, William Shatner, Metallica song is out there, and now it's time to get somebody those Monster Mania Con tickets.
0: 410-338-1098. We're just going to load the first four up. 410-338-1098. Monster Mania Con tickets up for grabs. We'll do it on the other side.
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7: 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Well, the afternoon rush is upon us. A lot of issues on the Baltimore Beltway. We'll start with a crash on the inner loop just before North Point Boulevard near Essex. 3 vehicles involved. The crash is prior to the North Point Boulevard exit. Meantime, there's a stalled vehicle on the inner loop just before I-70. Blocking that left center lane, backups begin from 95, and delays continue on the inner loop of the Beltway between the Harrisburg Expressway and Hartford Road. 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
2: 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Real or fake? Oh, stories. I thought you meant something else.
0: All right. She's going to try and fake you out. That's what she's here for. She's got four stories. We got four players. Coincidence?
1: Oh. How is that going to work?
0: I know.
1: All right. We've got Aaron from Colombia.
0: Double A Ron. What's up?
20: Hey, day two. I'm going to try this time.
1: Oh, nice.
0: You're going down like...
20: He was cooking. He was cooking yesterday.
1: Whoever was first. Yeah, they won right away.
0: Right on. Well, it's you today.
1: It's your turn to cook. Get in the kitchen.
0: Sometimes it's tougher when you go first, but if you've got the skills. So we'll explain it for those that may be not initiated with...
1: Maybe real stupid.
0: Yeah, we do it every day. So there's four stories Marianne's got. Three of them are real. One story's not. And it's up to you, Aaron, to find the fake to get these tickets for Monster Mania Con coming to town on Halloween and then the day after. So if you're ready, we're ready.
20: All right, let's go.
0: Let's go!
1: Let's do it! Story number one. 2 weeks after pranking her boyfriend with a fake lottery ticket, he wins $1.3 million. Story number two, hardware store started renting out tools along with someone who knows how to use them. Story number three, woman raised by monkeys now has two daughters and grandkids in college. Or Folgers is coming out with a line of protein coffee.
0: All right, Aaron, you heard the four stories. Which one sounds fake AF to you?
20: Coffee.
0: The coffee.
1: Coffee. Oh, come on, Aaron. Oh, everybody's got protein crap.
0: Yeah, Aaron. So we'll see you again tomorrow, hopefully.
1: We love you. We'll talk again tomorrow. Same time.
20: All right, goodbye, guys.
0: Down goes Aaron, and up pops Danielle Baltimore. How you doing, Danielle?
21: I'm great, thanks. How are you guys?
0: We're great, too. Do you need to hear them again, or do you know which one's fake?
21: I need to hear them again. Yeah. I don't remember what they were.
1: They're stupid. They're all real dumb. And the fake one is the dumbest one. 2 weeks after pranking her boyfriend with a fake lottery win, he wins $1.3 million. Story number two, hardware store has started renting out tools along with someone who knows how to use them, or woman raised by monkeys now has two daughters and grandkids in college.
0: Which one do you think is fake?
21: I think story number one.
1: Damn it!
0: Slam a miss.
1: So sorry.
0: No, she's not.
1: Danielle,
0: yes, she is.
1: I am. How do you feel about somebody pranking, saying we won the lottery to you?
21: That is the worst feeling ever, especially nowadays with everything going on.
1: I know. I hate that story so much, and it is real. All right. Thank you, Danielle, and I'm sorry for your loss.
0: We're going to move on. So Cindy is up next. What's up, Cindy? Do you know which? It's 50-50 now. Which one's fake?
4: I'm going to go with the gorilla.
1: Oh, she changed it.
0: I'm going to go with the gorilla.
1: It's a gorilla. It's either.
4: Yeah.
1: Okay, it's woman raised by monkeys. And that is real. Woo! I'm sorry. I know. I liked you.
0: Cindy.
1: Sorry.
0: We'll talk again soon.
1: And Wendy. Wendy?
0: Is she there?
1: Wait. Yeah. Wendy!
5: You win.
22: Hello.
0: What's up, Wendy? You did it.
22: I did it. That was the hardest one ever.
0: What?
1: Yeah, and maybe it wasn't dumb enough. Hardware store started renting out tools and someone who knows how to use them.
0: I thought that was done.
22: I thought they did that at Home Depot already.
1: Yeah, yeah. Okay, that is on me, you guys, and I'm going to do better. Tomorrow, it's going to be absurd. It's going to be so absurd. It should be handed to people on a platter, and that's my promise to you. But you did it,
22: I
1: Wendy.
22: Loved it. Thank you.
0: Wendy,
1: thank you.
0: Have a great time at Monster Mania Con coming up.
22: I plan on it.
0: Yeah.
1: Yeah.
0: All right. Ryan Leshko is going to get your vital signs. Hold on, all right?
22: Thank you.

0: He's in, man.
1: What do you mean by that?
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4: Oh, my God, we won the lottery. Just kidding. The worst, stupidest prank, because I don't like pranks that are believable. If something's like, hey, I'm Matt, this is my buddy Chris, then later they go, just kidding, I'm Chris, he's Matt. That's not a good prank. It's got to be like, you know, ridiculous. For me, I should be stupid for believing it.
5: Yeah, I know when I hear it, I can't think of anything right now that is a slam
4: like a good
5: dunk.
4: Prank.
5: Yeah, but telling somebody that you won the lottery, it'd be like, yeah, sure. Yeah.
4: Well, then you're dealing with a sad partner. Like, just kidding, and now they're bummed.
5: Yeah,
4: and now you've got to...
5: You got to think, you know, think the end game. That's a stupid...
4: Not a prank
5: way
4: person.
5: ...to lead in, but what happened anyway?
4: All right, so her name is Charlotte Peart. Peart! And she did. She said, oh, my God, we won $330,000 in the lottery. So when she called with the news of a real $1.3 million win, he didn't believe her. And then she had $2 left in an online lottery account in Massachusetts... And bought a ticket, matched five numbers. So she called him. He didn't believe her. He passed the phone to his brother. And they finally believed her after seeing a screenshot of the winning message. And I've seen people do fake tickets, too. So you could probably...
5: Yeah, we did that to somebody. Sure.
4: Yeah. So they said they bought a bigger home with their winnings. So their kids could each have their own bedroom. They got hoverboards.
5: So it's legit.
4: A Nintendo Switch. And he's going to try to move into property development. That's their plan. How fun.
5: So it started out, she said, we won and they didn't. And then they did win. Is that right?
4: Yeah. So at one point she said we won. And then 2 weeks later, she actually did win.
5: Yeah.
4: And boy who cried wolf. He didn't believe her.
5: Yeah. I would be a little pissed at the non-winning day, but I guess she made it up.
4: She made it up.
5: Came through.
4: Now I just don't trust her at all, ever. She's 28 years old. They're very young, and they look great. They're like super cute young couple. And what a great time of life to become a millionaire.
5: Usually it's some old person.
4: I know. It always is.
5: It's always some God-fearing couple who are in their 80s that win.
4: Yeah. Which, you know, I guess anybody. My favorite is to see how they blow it.
5: I like to see a young couple like this couple right here, and they don't blow it, and they kind of turn it into
4: how people blow it. Like, that's what I like.
5: Oh, you're giving money away to your family. You're buying cars.
4: Right.
5: You're going on trips.
4: Right.
5: You're having a good time.
4: That's the big thing. It's your posse. It's the people around you.
5: Yes.
4: It's the family members that come out of the woodwork anytime you have a, you know, and I have a family member that's very, very, very wealthy. I've never once thought I should hit him up for, you know, like back when I was starting out, I could have been like, hey, invest in me.
5: Yeah.
4: And I'll give you a return on your investment. You know, maybe I'll make it.
5: If you have a good story and you can sell it to him, then maybe you can. But if you're just like, hey, can I borrow? But if you say, look, maybe there's a medical procedure or you can...
4: A payment
5: document
4: plan.
5: How you're going to pay the money back.
4: Mm-hmm.
5: So, yeah.
4: Let's go into business together.
5: People get
4: Uncle
5: tired
4: Frank.
5: Of hearing it. Yeah. As soon as you make all that money, you disappear.
4: Yeah. And it is tricky when you know someone in your family's wealthy, you kind of look at them differently. Like they know they have power. You know, it's a tricky place to be in.
5: It's almost like they're the ace in the hole. Like, man, if something goes wrong, I can go to them. Yeah.
4: Yeah. Oh, but probably never be that.
5: People that win that money, they're not trying to give it to you unless they're one of these people that feels like they need to give all their money to their entourage.
4: My sister's not a millionaire at all.
5: Right.
4: But she's doing all right. Like, she, you know, she's got a good life. I'm like, when are you going to get a beach house so that the rest of us can visit? Or maybe like a lake home somewhere. You live in the upstate area, upstate New York. There's plenty of lakes. Just go get a house.
5: Counting on your sister to get you that lake house.
4: Yes.
5: Yeah.
4: And then let me know the weeks you're not there and we won't even hang out. You know, I won't even bug you.
5: How many people listening have a deal like that where
4: sibling.
5: The father or the parents have the house and then the siblings have to jockey for position all summer long.
4: Right.
5: When are you going down? Oh, right. I was going to go down that weekend.
4: Have like a spreadsheet for it.
5: Right.
4: I mean, Joe Robinson sort of does that with his Ocean City beach house with his siblings. They take turns and everything.
5: That's the way
4: I want to get
5: it.
4: In on that.
5: Yeah.
4: I want to be a Robinson.
5: Yeah.
4: Be like, what week can I come?
5: I wish I had old money when somebody died and left me a bunch of money. You
4: right,
5: know what I mean?
4: Right.
5: That's always.
4: I think your kids are counting on you being the old money.
5: Well, they better start playing the lottery.

0: grew up in the sticks in Maine. Halloween, that was great. Trick-or-treating. Houses are 5 miles apart. Like running a marathon with a costume on. Every couple of miles, there's a guy with a cup of water with some M&Ms in it. Keep running, Batman. Keep running. People from Maine will tell you that they're telling you. You notice that? Gee, it's pretty cold out there tonight. I'm telling you. Well, yeah. You're looking at me and everything. I hope you're telling me. Everybody in Maine has a truck, too. We have a truck, or we know someone that has a truck. That's right. Anybody in this room can have a truck down here in 5 minutes if we needed one. I could say, I gotta move this microphone stand. Well, I'll go get my brother's truck. They gotta tell you what kind of truck their brother had. My brother got a Ford 250 Lariat, half-ton Chevy, with the Whoop of Him house on the side whacker. Oh, I'm telling you.
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1: Josh Spiegel, he loves spooky stories. Boom. And that's why we've got the 98 Rock Spiegel Spooktacular. It's happening Friday nights around the 7 o'clock hour throughout the month of October.
2: Yeah, it's really good, man. You're going to hear it this Friday. Josh, going to be doing a production of The Horla, which I know nothing about, so I'll be tuned in. That's going to wrap up things at the end of the month with The Raven. So you got a couple more weeks to go here, ways to go, as we get you all spooked up in time for Halloween.
1: Yo, Horla.
2: What's all the right. Next thing got?
1: So, yeah, we're going to keep going through our real or fake, and let's get into the story about the woman raised by monkeys, you guys. She was raised by monkeys. It is an amazing story, and she now has children, grandchildren in college. It starts off sad, but wow, what a cool story for perseverance.
2: If monkey see, monkey do.
1: If I had been left in the jungle,
2: yeah,
1: I think I would have just curled up and died.
2: You would have been eaten by somebody.
1: Yes,
2: yeah.
1: Yes, absolutely. All that next.
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3: Thursday morning on Justin Scott and Spiegel, we kick off a rock out to your clock out Thursday with Greta Van Fleet tickets. Also, we'll rapid fire through a topic bucket, things we want to spend a little bit of time on. And then we're going to talk to you about pain management with cortisone shots. You ever got a cortisone shot? We hear they help. We also hear they hurt like hell. When's the last time you got stuck with a cortisone shot? Tell us Thursday, Justin Scott and Spiegel.
4: I called Amazing for a second opinion on my HVAC after another larger company told me that our heat exchanger was cracked and that we needed a new HVAC system and shut ours down so we couldn't use it. Amazing sent a tech within hours and saved us tens of thousands of dollars because he was able to determine that our system's heat exchanger is fine. He was able to explain the steps he took to verify that my system is working and that there's no evidence of an issue with the heat exchanger. He even looked at the images from the other company and showed me how he could tell they were not from our system.
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12: Let's give you an update on that crash on the inner loop of the Beltway near Dundalk. It was just before North Point Boulevard. Now the right lane is blocked. Multiple vehicles involved. Only the left lane is taken on traffic right now. Seeing a little bit of a delay as you make your approach. But again, all lanes were closed a little earlier, but now they've been able to open up one lane to allow traffic to move through. Meantime, there's an accident, 95 South, just before the northeast corner of the Beltway. If you're coming down from White Marsh Boulevard, that's when you're going to see the backups. The accident is along that left side of the road. Still seeing those delays off and on along the inner loop of the Beltway between the Harrisburg Expressway and Hartford Road. From the Clinton Electric Traffic Desk, I'm Tony Thornton on 98 Rock.
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1: It's failure. None of you rock.
2: So this is a really intense story, Marina Chapman. And the more I look into it, the more I'm like, I don't know. There's now questions about the woman that was raised by monkeys.
1: Yeah, I don't know this story, or do I? It doesn't sound familiar.
2: Not.
1: Raised by monkeys. You got me right there.
2: I mean, it's an older story, but she says she was raised by them for 5 or 6 years. She doesn't really even know.
1: Objection.
2: She was 5 years old when one of her first memories is being a hand covering her mouth, and the Colombian group kidnapped her. She saw children crying and they drove her away and they dumped her in the jungle. And she said at that time she was hoping they would come back for her, even though they were scary. And nobody came back and nobody passed by. And she was screaming and crying and she saw monkeys and they just kind of ignored her.
1: Brass monkey.
2: But she, thank you. But she was like, well, they kind of look human. So she hung out with them, and eventually they started picking at her and they played with her and they ripped. But it was a weird beginning, she said. But eventually, you know, long story short, she was walking on all fours. She ate berries and bananas with them.
1: Oh,
2: she
1: yeah.
2: drank water. At one point, she got really sick and she described one of the monkeys looking at her in her eyes, like really deeply, and took her to this water area, made her drink a ton of water.
1: Mm-hmm.
2: And she said she felt better.
1: Dr. Macaque.
2: She said, you know, they were playing with her. She lost her language completely. She basically had no clothes. But she was very comforted by the animals.
1: Yeah.
2: Eventually, hunters came and she would always hide from them. But then some hunters came and she saw a woman smile. And she really liked it.
1: Wait a minute, I'm human.
2: So she went over there and then all the men took her. And she was taken to Calcutta, I might have gotten the name wrong. She was taken to a city and put in a brothel. And then that's when the real fun began. And then from there, she sort of, you know, lived a crazy life and had to learn how to speak. And
1: that's where she had the kids, I guess.
2: No. She was a street urchin and made her way. Then finally, a neighbor, a family said, come here, we're going to take you in. Let's give you a shower and a proper, you know, something.
1: Yeah.
2: By then, she was 17 years old. So she, you know, learned how to speak this sort of meshed Colombian English language. And she met somebody, you know, went on, got a little bit of an education, met a man, met a scientist. They got married, had kids, and then they lived this, like, great, normal life.
1: Do you take this man to be your lawfully wedded husband?
2: Oh, my.
1: Girl.
2: She, you know, is writing a memoir, but people are, of course, not believing her.
1: This should be a movie. I'm not sure who plays her.
2: Well, they've done documentaries, Woman Raised by Monkeys by the National Geographic. And she's got her autobiography out, The Girl with No Name. And it was published, so I'm sure they did some researching. And then now the children are in schools and they've got grandchildren.
1: It's a happy ending.
2: It is a happy ending.
1: For a woman, it could have been much worse.
2: When she was very young, she saw a broken off piece of mirror that she found and she was terrified of her own image because she didn't remember that she was human anymore. She thought her hands and the monkey's hands looked alike. So she was like, I probably look like them. And she was very scared of. But she kept the mirror the whole time because it confused her and she wanted to figure out, why do I look different?
1: A lot going on in that story right there. She's lucky the monkeys didn't rip her limb by limb.
2: Yeah.
1: They are wild animals. Yeah.
2: Bugs. I mean, it's a big one. It's a big, and she talked, she understood their signals and their screeching and their crying and what it all meant. Kind of like when you have a pet, you start to know their sounds. You're like, I know.
1: Yeah, a dog or a baby, you know if they're crying because they're cranky or if they're hungry or wet or if the dog wants to go out or it's just curious. Yeah, so but what a strange-ass story that is.
2: It's a cool story.
1: God.
2: Thought I'd throw it in a real or fake. Why not?
1: Hey, it fooled three people.
2: Yeah. I mean, now obviously I want to read the memoir or watch the documentary. But she said a lot of people assumed she would never go on to live a normal life.
1: Yeah,
2: but she surprised herself with how well she accomplished it.
1: You Tarzan.
2: She did her best. She was as good of a human as possible. She said, some in Colombia never thought I'd be able to be a human that would live a normal life or survive. I never had an education.
1: Step right up and see half man, half monkey.
2: Education, right. So there you go. You want to complain about your childhood?
1: Yeah, you stand in line.
2: I was raised by monkeys. We know, Mom. You tell us every morning.
1: You're a monkey

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1: And all.

0: Mocha.
1: Mornings are brighter.
2: Now with protein. That's right. Folgers is jumping on the protein train.
3: Hey, there's chicken in my coffee.
2: And they're lining up. 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So let's see. 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Folgers protein. 10 grams of whey protein into every cup. 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And lion's mane mushroom for concentration.
4: Hmm.
2: And of course, Folgers Boost with B vitamins for energy. And Folgers Prebiotic, which adds fiber to support your gut. Do we really need any help going number two after with a cup of coffee? I think it's doing its job as is.
3: Yeah, is the protein to help?
2: No, but the fiber one, I don't think we need a prebiotic in there.
3: Well, coffee's just trying to keep up with the Monster
2: sure
3: energy drinks
2: are.
3: And everything. So Folgers, you see Folgers doing it, and then it's going to be chock full of nuts and taster's choice. Everybody's going to be doing it.
2: Not only trying to keep up with energy drink, but like those waters that have focus and boost and all those things. I always think they're so funny. Like, what do I need today?
3: Right?
2: Yeah, I need to feel happy. So I'm going to drink this vitamin water.
3: Yeah, I think that's kind of a scam, but if it works for people, do it.
2: I know. I wonder what is behind it. But the mushroom thing, the mushroom coffee is a big one that I've seen people try. My friend said it didn't taste great.
3: Yeah, my buddy Mark Pullen drinks the mushroom coffee and
2: really?
3: Swears by it. Yeah,
2: Does it, so what does he feel like it does? Like, what's it supposed to do?
3: It does what he wants it to do. I'm not sure if it, inflammation, if you know, takes away some of the swelling. I'm not sure exactly, but my buddy does not take, everything is natural.
2: Oh, good.
3: Like lemons
2: That's
3: and
2: great.
3: Cinnamon and capsaicin or whatever
2: yeah.
3: it's called. All these things.
2: Yum, yum.
3: I like to get a little quicker. I like the doctor to be involved with some meds instead of going all holistic. You know, it takes,
2: yeah.
3: I like it a little quicker.
2: Okay. Well, that reads. So the mushroom coffee, it says lower caffeine, calmer focus, stress support. Yeah, because coffee can jack you up and get you that a little like if you have the wrong.
3: That's why people drink it to wake the hell up in the morning.
2: Right. Like gives you that little kick.
3: Yeah. Jack it up.
2: If you need it. But they said it's limited research and it costs more, I guess. And kidney concerns. Chaga mushrooms.
3: I've done a lot of dumb things over the years. I'm so glad that coffee isn't something that I need every day. You know what I mean?
2: You're so funny about that, though. It's like you act like it's this horrible drug.
3: It's just one more thing that I would have to factor into my day. You know what I mean?
2: Like give yourself. Yeah.
3: Right.
2: But it's like a fun thing.
3: But some people get up and they have a headache because they don't have coffee. You know what I mean?
2: Mm-hmm.
3: That would suck, I think.
2: Yeah, yeah, an addiction. Some people have to drink wine in the morning. Let's see, the focus, yeah. I wonder, though, too, like, I want my vitamins to do something. Like, you know, when I eat a gummy, a CBD THC gummy, I feel it after a while, you know?
3: Right.
2: Like, vitamins, when I take my iron and my zinc and my vitamin C, nothing happens. But it's like you're supposed to just believe that it's good for you.
3: Or stop taking it and then see what happens. I know if I don't take my Flomax, it's a little bit harder to go number one. You know what I mean?
2: Oh, okay.
3: So I know it's working because I take it and I got to... And if I don't take it, it's like, you know, a lot slower.
2: Right.
3: Sorry to be
2: graphic.
3: Yeah,
2: like I take zinc. Zinc is supposed... You know, I do that to help because I work with... once a week, I go help... at school, and they're just germ factories. But I think even because I go just once a week, my immunity isn't built up.
3: Right.
2: But if I was like a teacher, I'd probably be easier to resist the
3: Wonder Woman,
2: the germs
3: knocking down viruses.
2: Right. But it's sort of like getting your oil changed. You want to like see a different. It's just sort of throwing money into the ether.
3: Yeah, you're right though.
2: Why not
3: with vitamin C or fish oil or some of these things? You take it every day. You hope it's doing what it's supposed to do. But the opposite is if you stop and then you can tell, man, the things that were working aren't working as well.
2: I want to see some stuff. Well, I will say this. And ladies, you can thank me later if you got thinning hair. I've got real fine hair anyway. I take Extrezzi. It's like a gummy for hair growth. And I took it for 3 months and I was like, eh, I'm just going to not take it anymore. Oh, I'm going to sneeze.
3: Uh-oh.
2: No, I'm not. Oh. It's because I labeled it. As soon as you say I'm going to sneeze, it goes away.
3: False alarm.
2: Then I stopped. And just like you said, I was like, oh, yeah, my hair is not doing what it was.
3: See?
2: So now I'm back on it. But buyer beware. It is expensive. It's really expensive. So it's something that really means a lot to you. Go invest. Extrezzi.
3: Yeah. If something.
2: They're gummies.
3: If you're trying to lose weight and the GLP-1s are expensive, but you really need to lose weight.
2: Yes.
3: You got to factor it in, man.
2: Right. Is it worth it to you?
3: Not to me, but to somebody.

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2: Hell yeah. Justin, Scott, and Spiegel, the three brothers, are going to be at the Maryland Fall Home and Garden and Craft Show. 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
3: Fun. 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
2: And straight ahead, a lot of people are dealing with AI, nervous about it, but people that deal with it all the time are seeing some things that some people don't like or are having a hard time with, and we'll shine a light on it straight ahead. Maybe you can identify.
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6: This traffic report is brought to you by Orderly Meds, affordable GLP-1s. We're still seeing delays this evening on the inner loop of the Beltway out of Towson, starting really from Charles Street and stretching out toward Lock Raven Boulevard. Off and on, delays continue through that stretch. 895 jammed up northbound from Poteet Street, heading into the Harbor Tunnel. BW Parkway 295 northbound out of South Baltimore. You're jammed solid from Waterview Avenue up to 95, and then you're going to join delays along 95 northbound up to the Fort McHenry Tunnel. 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

0: I got a guy. You got a guy? I got a guy.
1: Yeah, actually, married to him.
0: Yeah, you really are. I never really knew that term until I worked with Chris Dingman down in Tampa, and these hockey players all had a guy. Hey, I need a suit. I need a watch.
1: Yeah.
0: I need somebody to, you know, I need to buy a car.
1: Right.
0: And you have a group of guys in this locker room, and each one's got a guy, and so
1: my,
0: you know who to go to.
1: My team are just doctors, specialists, hearing, eyesight, gynecologists. Those are my guys.
0: But then you've got a guy at home.
1: Yeah.
0: You got a guy who cars,
1: yeah,
0: guitars,
1: for the classic repairs,
0: bars, cars, and guitars.
1: Are just jokes, but yeah.
0: So we were talking the other day, and Kevin White, who is not here today, hope he's feeling okay, but he said something about what have you, you know that you need it done, but you just keep putting it off.
1: Mm-hmm.
0: And how many people ride around with that fix your car light on and they don't have the money or the time or both?
1: Yeah.
0: And so they just keep going.
1: Yeah, maintaining a car ain't no joke.
0: It's
1: maintaining your body.
0: Yeah.
1: Everything takes effort and work. Your home, unless you're a renter and you just use public transportation,
0: right,
1: those are two headaches gone.
0: Well,
1: but maintaining your home and maintaining a car is a lot of time and money.
0: No question about it. That's why renting, you got somebody to come over and fix it.
1: I loved it. I mean, granted, you've got that whole thing of, oh, my money isn't going anywhere, but I don't care. It's money well spent.
0: Yeah. You want to do what you and your husband have done and bought it.
1: Yeah.
0: You don't want to just have a landlord because they're going to fix it. You got the guy who's going to fix it.
1: Well, and not to derail too much from where you're going, but I said to Robbie the other day, I was like, you know, I used to joke, marry rich or marry handy.
0: Right.
1: And I said, the level of rich that you'd have to marry to be able to justify hiring specialists for your lawn, your car, you know what I mean? Like, so many people end up DIYing after getting a quote.
0: Yeah.
1: That the amount, you'd have to have a multimillionaire in order to be like comfortable with saying, I'll hire someone to paint that room. I'll hire someone to do the yard work.
0: Yeah. If you got it like
1: once
0: that,
1: once you get the quotes, you're right, like, I'm going to be doing this myself.
0: Yeah. You're cutting the grass. You're up on the roof. You're doing all the things.
1: Yeah. Yeah.
0: So they say that car repair is stressful enough without having to figure out how you're going to pay for it. There was a new survey that Midas did. 1,000 drivers in America, they found that about 2/3 say they couldn't comfortably handle an unexpected $500 car repair.
1: No credit cards?
0: Well, that's what some people, they said, how would you handle a surprise $500 bill? 1 in 5, 21% say, honestly, I don't know what I do. That's when you keep driving around with that check engine light on.
1: Right.
0: I don't know what to do. I don't know. I don't have a guy. I don't have the money. And then what did you say? Credit card?
1: Yeah.
0: Another 20% said, I'm putting it on a credit card and pay it off over time.
1: So you're paying way more than the $500.
0: Yeah, but you got to do what you need to do.
1: I remember paying credit card. I don't have credit card bills anymore. I used to, though. And I remember thinking, I'm still paying for groceries I bought 5 years ago. Most likely.
0: That's a $30 apple.
1: Yeah.
0: 11% would borrow money from family or friends, and that was, I mean, I thought I was a grown man, and then I'm borrowing money from my dad in like early 30s because something came up. Well, he ain't around anymore.
1: Right.
0: You know what I mean?
1: Right.
0: So you better figure it out.
1: Yeah, credit card, though. I mean, I guess there's a world where you don't have a credit card.
0: Yeah.
1: You know, I mean, your credit's so bad and the APR is so bad.
0: Right here. I remember American Express said, sir, do you have the card in your hand now? We're going to ask you to cut that card.
1: No way.
0: Yeah. So we're going to need you to cut that card.
1: No.
0: Yeah, American Express. I might try again.
1: Yeah, you don't have a credit card?
0: Oh, I got credit cards.
1: Okay, but not a
0: They're all
1: Amex.
0: Paid down now.
1: Right.
0: I had to get that credit score up so I can get back into the homeowner game. And it's amazing.
1: Yeah, get your score up.
0: Take it from me, ladies and gentlemen. You pay down those credit cards.
1: Yes, sir.
0: The score goes way up.
1: It sure does.
0: And here's
1: available credit.
0: Here's a helpful hint. Don't pay it all the way down to zero.
1: You want to have a little bit?
0: $10-$15 on there so it looks active.
1: Right.
0: That's what I heard.
1: Okay.
0: Yeah.
1: I mean, don't carry over a balance, though, every month. Because you don't want to pay interest.
0: No, no.
1: Pay it off every month.
0: Yeah.
1: And collect the credit.
0: $10.
1: I told you, we just bought like $90 worth of clothes at Old Navy for my daughter, all with points from the credit card.
0: The points add up, don't they?
1: Those are her. That's her wardrobe.
0: Yeah, I worry about younger people with car issues, especially in this day and age where the car repairs are way more expensive and they're technological. You're
1: electronic,
0: on a computer.
1: Yeah.
0: Right, yeah. And younger people if you don't have the money, you're over a barrel.
1: Right.
0: You can't just roll underneath the car and do it yourself or throw that hood open. Maybe you can do the oil, but if it gets any more involved in that, you got to go see Mr. Good Wrench or somebody.
1: Yeah, you're right. The electric, the electronics failing. That's what Robbie's always beating the drum about. You know, keep it simple. Don't get, even somebody asked about a washer dryer or dishwasher. They asked Robbie for whatever reason.
0: Robbie!
1: Yeah. And he said, just as simple as possible, whatever you find. And it is good advice. It's like, you don't want a lot of gadgets and stuff, because once that breaks,
0: yeah,
1: now what?
0: But that's what you're going to get today, unless you get some old person washer with just start,
1: right. Yeah, but
0: stop.
1: Those are the ones that probably last forever.
0: Right. Yeah.
1: You know, just simple mechanics. Hey. I don't want to have to read the manual every time.
0: Anybody out there staring at a check engine light, and you have been for a while, and you know what? Cars today, they'll keep going.
1: You can't put it off forever, though. Like, even a siding. A friend of mine didn't do her siding on her house.
0: Uh-huh.
1: And it just got worse and worse to the point where you didn't even have to just fix some spots. The whole house had to get redone.
0: Oh, yeah.
1: It's you can't, you gotta do it.
0: You'll have some.
1: It's not sexy, but it's a must.
0: You'll have some roof or home renovation guy.
1: Yeah.
0: Knocking on your door because they see your house is falling apart.
1: Right.
0: That's what you call a cold call.
1: Yeah.
0: Yeah. Hey, I'm in your neighborhood this week.
1: You don't say.
0: Yeah, and I'm doing some work for your neighbors.
1: Uh-huh.
0: I see your house looks like...

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1: The people are ready. We're ready. Let's go ahead and do it. See what the celebrities are up to. It is The Scoop. It's 98 Rock. Marianne.
2: Hey. Miley Cyrus just broke a record that nobody wants. Her album, Bass Persuades, never heard of it, fell from number one to 157 in the second week.
1: Whoa. It's a big drop.
2: Yeah, it
1: big
2: is.
1: Drop.
2: I don't really know why. Nobody even did. Nothing has been said about why. I mean, people love it and hate it that fast. I don't know.
1: I guess the people that wanted it ran out and got it, and everybody else decided to avoid it.
2: Yeah. It's not the largest drop from number one. Bon Jovi's This House Is Not For Sale went from one to 169.
1: Oh, good.
2: In a single week back in 2018. But that was its second time hitting number one.
1: Oh, that's right.
2: Well, they did
1: something. They kind of had a gimmick to get it back out there to people, and so it pushed it up the charts.
2: Yeah, I guess the album came out a couple years before it became number one, then it retook the stop because of like a whatever.
1: Taylor, scheme. Miley, you might want to do that. Give it away in a couple of years.
2: Maybe we need to give it another shot.
1: Jeez.
2: Just tying up some loose ends with the death of Hayden Panettiere. Her ex, Vlad Klitschko, who has their daughter, the custody, he's had custody of her daughter for her whole life, I think. He's got to pay some back taxes, $30,000 of his own money to cover her tax bill, to prevent her estate from being hit with all these interest and penalties, I guess.
1: From the grave.
2: Yeah, which is funny. Yeah, October 15th is when it's due. He said she owes $30,000 for the year. He's going to pay it. And then he's going to ask to be reimbursed by the estate once it's set up. So I guess like she's still going to be making money. So they want to make sure the fees don't, you know, that they make as much money as they can. And it's not all going to late fees.
1: I guess those are some things you don't really think about after somebody... I don't know. She's famous, so she's got it different than most regular people.
2: Yeah, like, you know, her royalties for whatever is going to go to the daughter, hopefully, and the ex-husband. I don't even know if they were married.
1: Yeah, they had the baby together, and
2: yeah.
1: He was a professional boxer and a good one, so hopefully he's got some coin somewhere. It sounds like he does. He's paying the $30,000.
2: Right, and it also found out that he revealed that a non-relative, so maybe her new boyfriend, pawned a lot of her jewelry, and it was at pawn shops. So-

0: Oh, I think if those pawn shops realize what they had, they might go, hey, eBay.
1: I know a friend of mine, somebody was going to the pawn shop, and the pawn shop will take a picture of you when you bring the stuff in.
0: Yeah.
1: So when the police come by and say, have you seen her? I say, yeah, we've seen her.
0: Yeah.
1: Yeah, so
0: yeah,
1: maybe they do that.
0: Pawn shops probably have to work with the cops.
1: A lot.
0: They probably work with criminals and cops. They probably know. And I've told you this before, but Robbie worked at a music shop, and it was right next door to a really well-known music school. And when a student would report, hey, my cello, my whatever was stolen,
1: right,
0: they'd see somebody coming in with one. Hey, and he said the telltale sign was when the person had no idea what it was worth. Oh, I'll take $200 for it. And it's like a $1,200 instrument.
1: Yeah. Hello, police.
0: Yeah.
1: I got somebody here.
0: Yeah, so they had to call and
1: sketchy
0: do all that finagling same way. So maybe go to a pawn shop or a music shop away from the school.
1: Don't give them any hints, Marianne.
0: I know. Sad news. Shia LaBeouf got divorced from Mia Goth. I guess they got separated last year, but now it's official. She cited Tuesday night irreconcilable differences, man.
1: I'm looking at a picture there that you pulled up. Do we know her?
0: She's an actress.
1: All right.
0: She was in some movie, Pearl.
1: I might have heard of it, but she does not look familiar.
0: But he's had a lot of issues in New Orleans. He was wasted, belligerent, went to jail.
1: I remember.
0: Got let out for his dad's baptism and then had to come back. He's definitely always going to live a wild
1: Dad,
0: life.
1: Dad, I need you to get baptized
0: so I
1: can get out for a little while.
0: Is there anything you could do that would require me to be
1: All
0: there?
1: All right, Shia, I'll get baptized.
0: And finally, Sean Diddy Combs has been ordered to pay NBC Universal almost $500,000 in attorney fees after he lost his suit over the Peacock documentary Diddy, The Making of a Bad Boy.
1: It's just been 2 weeks of bad news for Diddy.
0: Oh, God, I know. He's in solitary confinement, and he just has to write a check, put it through under the door.
1: It was going good till TMZ blew the whistle.
0: Good. It was too good.
1: And you, TMZ and you.
0: Yeah, sorry. The ruling files a dismissal of his claim that the documentary defamed him and invaded his privacy. So NBC said you got to cover all the legal costs and he can still challenge some of it. But yeah, you're a public figure. We could say whatever we want.
1: Yeah, get Vlad Klitschko to pay it for you, Diddy. There it is. All right. Now you just got the scoop. That is the Wednesday edition right here on 98 Rock.
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1: And all.

0: So, yeah, hi, it's 98 Rock. This happened, so I'm just going to play it, because frankly, I'm still recovering from it.
1: Yo, can I request a song? Yo?
0: Yes, you can, yes.
1: What's the best song that comes to mind right now in your mind?
0: Oh, well, I'm glad you asked.

0: 98 Rock. Ooh, fun fact. Every phone call is made with an ounce of love. Don't ask.
1: So where do you work?
2: You know what? 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
1: What section are you in?
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2: You know what? 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
1: Well, yeah, I actually do know. Much like zombies, I'm also in desperate need of brains.
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0: Yeah, it's the Greg B. Harrell Show. If you've heard this program before, you know something that truly fascinates me is weird musical inventions. Now, this is one of the weirdest. The Misa Kitara.
1: Huh.
0: I'm probably pronouncing that improperly, but this thing is bizarre. It's basically an electric guitar with an iPad-like touchscreen in place of where the sound hole would be. Now, there are no strings on this guitar. So you hold your fingers on the naked neck, and then you touch on the iPad-like screen where virtual strings sense your touch and produce a sound.
1: Hmm.
0: A sign of the future? Have a look. The Misa Kitara.
1: Yeah.
0: You know, that said, virtual strings does sound like a failed video game apparatus from the 90s.

Tomorrow on Kirk and Marianne, listen for the answer at 7:30 in the morning with JSS. So after we ask the question at 3 p.m., you'll be able to win a pair of tickets to see William Shatner live at the Lyric. And we have your Monster Mania Con tickets. But you have to earn them by beating me in Real or Fake at 4. Then at 5, listen for the Metallica Song of the Day to get yourself in the running for tickets to see them at the Sphere. Oh my gosh, we'd love to give you tickets. So listen to our show, 2 to 7, Kirk and Marianne, right here on 98 Rock. The world.

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1: Money is just like paper, like just paper for me. It's just like toilet paper. It means nothing.
0: Money is like toilet paper? Don't you have to be the Monopoly man to say stuff like that?
1: No.
0: So what do you value?
1: Integrity, strength, love, and dignity.
0: Integrity, strength, love, and dignity. Sounds like the marquee outside a strip club.
1: But
0: so if you want integrity, strength, love, and dignity, how much is it going to cost with shipping and handling?
1: It's priceless. You cannot buy integrity. You cannot buy that at all. You cannot barter it. You cannot bid it. It's something that you either have or you don't. And you know what? It's something that I have.
0: Have you checked Craigslist?
1: Yeah, I've checked Craigslist many times, and they are without integrity. And I've checked Facebook, and I've checked TikTok, and they have no integrity at all. None.
0: Maybe eBay?

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Really wanna make you mine. 4, 5, 6, come on and get your kicks. 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

0: 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At Greg B. Harrell on the social media stuff. 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How bad were clock sales that at some point a person said, well, what if we add a cuckoo?
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14: Thursday morning on Justin Scott and Spiegel, we kick off a Rock Out to You Clock Out Thursday with Greta Van Fleet tickets. 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And then we're going to talk to you about pain management with cortisone shots. 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Tell us Thursday, Justin Scott and Spiegel.
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1: And all kinds.

It's the Greg B. Harrell Show. You know, if there's one thing that people are always saying to me, it's, Greg, what's something that bothers you? Oh, you can't be north, south, east, or west. As soon as you're in the north, to the north is the north. Directions are just a branding opportunity for the compass industry. Another thing people are saying to me is, Greg B. Harrell, you don't have enough news from Fresno on your radio show. And you're thinking, Greg, why would I care? What's going on?